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1: Alrighty, welcome on back. 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He's Brad Evans, I'm Pat Boyle. The phone number to join the show, 310-840-4910. Let's get you the first scoreboard update here. Game two of the Stanley Cup Final. Golden Knights, they won game one in a wild one, 5-4 over the Hurricanes. So Carolina at home looking to bounce back. And right now in game two, first 5 minutes, and it is scoreless, 0-0, although the Hurricanes are on the power play for, I believe, about another couple of seconds here. But as we take a look at the team's stats, both teams have had a shot. Carolina's already, they're coming out physical. They've laid the wood already with four hits in the first 4 minutes. But again, Vegas just a couple of seconds away from staving off the power play, and it looks like we are indeed back at even strength. So it's an early chance opportunity missed by the Hurricanes, Golden Knights, and Carolina, scoreless right now, opening 5 minutes of game two. Brad, before we get to some other NFL news and notes, you want to give us an update here on your Cubbies on a hot, windy night blowing out in Wrigley Field. They are still struggling to put some runs up on the board.
2: Yeah, 0-0, but the Cubs, of course, squandered another opportunity. Two men on base, and they just can't get guys, you know, shifted to another bag or touching home plate. It's astonishing to me how this team was just blasting balls all over the field about a month ago, and they did it consistently for like 3 weeks, and now all of a sudden they are in a deep freeze and they cannot break out of it. They're continuously leaving guys in scoring position and not knocking them in with some of their big bats up. As Bregman squandered the opportunity, Ian Happ squandered the opportunity. 0-0 right now. Nico Hoerner just popped out, bottom of the second inning, one out. Cubs and A's, kill me now.
1: Kill me now. All right, by the way, you can call the show and you can text the show, 310-840-4910. You can also tweet at us. 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
1: Welcome back. BetMGM Tonight, Westwood One Sports. He's Brad Evans. I'm Pat Boyle. Phone number to join the show, 310-840-4910. Well, we got a goal in the Golden Knights-Carolina Hurricanes game. Game 2 Stanley Cup Final. Carolina was dominating the first 14 minutes of the proceedings or so. They were out shooting Vegas 6-1, had double the amount of hits. And then all of a sudden, Brad, out of nowhere, Vegas is in their own defensive zone, and Mitch Marner, who, by the way, we had Pete Jensen on in the show earlier, NHL.com. Mitchie Marner is going to win the Conn Smythe Trophy if Vegas wins this cup. He's going to be the Stanley Cup Finals MVP. For those of you that don't know what the Conn Smythe Award is, and Mitch Marner gets his 16th assist of the playoffs by basically just backhand shovel dumping a puck the length of the ice. And Brett Howden, wrestling with a Carolina defender, breaks free, collects it on a little mini breakaway, snipes it right past Freddie Anderson, who had no chance. And just like that, after getting dominated for the entirety of the game so far, the Vegas Golden Knights pull in front. This team, man, they have got the magic. They have got the voodoo. They've got it all working. They lead 1-0, 5 minutes to go in the first period. What a freaking goal.
2: Yeah, they got some wrist flick action, man. They have been quick twitch, and they've just been scoring machines. Really, it's interesting. It seems like every game that we give you updates on here in the Stanley Cup has been a lot of quick scoring action. These have been higher scoring affairs, and I mean they're getting on the board and put it between the pipes and into the net quite quickly. So the sirens have been sounding often. Whoever's pushing that button, man, they're working overtime.
1: That imagine being the guy

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13: There's been a blank space in the Michigan trophy case. We'll write their name, Michigan, the 2026 men's basketball national champion.
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1: 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Hey-o! Welcome on back to BetMGM Tonight here on Westwood One Sports. We bid adieu to Brad Evans for not only the night, but the rest of the week. 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And that means for tonight and every night starting at 9 p.m. Eastern, we got two

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I know that was not for a dramatic pause. I thought I had a burp about to happen, and it was just a mini hiccup, if you will. 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Well, it hasn't even been 24 hours since the Knicks' incredible comeback win last night over the Spurs in game one of the NBA Finals, and I still feel like I'm living on cloud nine. I still feel high off the win from last night. It's basically as if, I don't know, sometimes you ever take one of those edibles and it just kind of just never goes away. Well, not never. I don't know. I mean, one time in college, it took one and it felt like I was high for like an entire day. That's what it feels like with the Knicks coming back to beat the Spurs down by 14.

very good. He was trying to play hero ball. He was trying to will his way back in, but the Knicks deficit ballooned to 14 early in the third quarter. And it was Brunson who started to take over, but really it was Karl Anthony Towns who held it down the third quarter. And then Brunson checks back in the fourth, goes on a personal 8-0 run. Jalen Brunson in the fourth quarter with 13 of his game-high 30 points. Mesmerizing footwork. Off balance, nothing but net shots over Castle, over Wemby, over Vassell. Anybody could get it last night on the San Antonio Spurs. Jalen Brunson with the heart of a champion, putting his blood, sweat, and tears on the line, carries the Knicks and puts together one of the grittiest performances you'll ever see in the NBA Finals last night. A 30-piece on the road on a hobbled knee. And the Knicks, again, from 14 down, beat the Spurs on the road in Game 1. They finished the game on an 11-0 run. 12 straight wins for the Knicks. I'm dreaming of a title. I can see the parade down the Canyon of Heroes now. I said before the series started, Knicks in 6. And after last night's performance from Jalen Brunson, and we'll get to some of the details and the supporting characters in a bit because they deserve a ton of praise, but it's been Jalen Brunson. It's always Jalen Brunson. It's superhero, Superman Jalen Brunson that led the Knicks to a win last night when they really needed it most. There he was, not 100%, getting hacked, getting mauled, but just shaking the Spurs out of their boots left and right. Just 4 or 5 possessions in a row. Here comes the action. Here comes Brunson. Who wants it? Wemby, you're going to play drop coverage? You're going to get cooked, young man. You're going to get cooked. Stephon Castle, you're trying to play grab ass and trying to hand check. You're going to get shaken out of your boots. You're going to get lost. You're going to get made look like a fool. Brunson, it was ever who wanted the smoke could get it last night from Jalen Brunson. I don't know how you don't love him if you're watching him play. If you're not a Spurs fan, if you haven't been personally victimized by Jalen Brunson here this postseason, then how do you not love him? How do you not love him? A guy that's 6'2", second round draft pick, good college player, national champion of Villanova, not supposed to be a big NBA player, not supposed to be a big NBA talent. And Jalen Brunson playing backup on the Dallas Mavericks, back up to Luka, had a couple of big games in the postseason during one of their playoff runs, and Dallas didn't want to pay him. So Jalen Brunson comes to the Knicks. And at the time, I was told that was a laughable contract, $100 million for Jalen Brunson. And in 4 years, he's guided the Knicks to the conference finals and now the NBA finals, and they're 3 wins away from a title. And I'm as confident as ever that the Knicks win this series in 6 because Jalen Brunson is the best player on the floor in this series. 310-840-4910. And I know that Victor Wembanyama plays for the Spurs. And I know it's one game. But what I saw last night in the fourth quarter, I'm expecting to continue to happen in this series. And that's Jalen Brunson taking over in the clutch. Jalen Brunson, who was the most clutch player in the NBA last year and is statistically one of the most clutch players of all time when you look at what he's done in the fourth quarter of games and in the playoffs in the last 4 years since becoming a New York Knick. It's that clutch factor. It's that shot making. It's that durability. It's that winning of Jalen Brunson. He's the best player on the floor in this series. He's going to outplay Wemby, just like he outplayed him last night in the fourth quarter. And that's why the Knicks are going to win in 6. Maybe not because they're a better overall team. I think these teams are very evenly matched. I give the Spurs a ton of credit. I picked OKC to get back to the finals. I was wrong. San Antonio going into Oklahoma City in Game 7, winning that game on Saturday night, showed a lot. It proved a lot. That despite their lack of experience, and again, I could use the injury excuse, J-Dub, Jalen Williams, and A.J. Mitchell were out. OKC played a ton of games this year without Jalen Williams, without J-Dub. For San Antonio to go into Game 7, it proved a lot.
I think these teams are very evenly matched, but

The reason the Knicks are going to win this in six is because Jalen Brunson is the best player on the floor. And that's what normally wins you a title. 310-840-4910. Because while Jalen Brunson is going 5-for-9 from the field last night in the fourth quarter and scoring those 17 points. And by the way, what Jalen Brunson has done in the fourth quarter of the playoffs this year is nothing shy of remarkable. He's got 105 points in the fourth quarter in the playoffs this year, shooting 59% from the field, 62% from deep, and 93% from the free throw line. Not only that, how about the defense that Jalen Brunson played last night? And I'll be the first to tell you, Brunson's the worst defender on the Knicks. Teams attack him all the time. They put him in pick and roll. Last night, Jalen Brunson was not just a scoring machine in the fourth quarter. He was a two-way beast. ESPN Insights tweeted this out. According to ESPN's tracking, the Spurs were 1-for-14 with Brunson as the primary defender in Game 1, including 0-for-7 in the second half. The facts don't lie, people. The numbers don't lie. Jalen Brunson was not only locking down the Spurs, Stephon Castle, De'Aaron Fox, Devin Vassell, Julian Champagny, who couldn't miss in the first half, had 5 threes and then didn't make a shot in the second half. But Brunson with the 13 points in the fourth quarter to score 30. And while Brunson was doing that, what did Victor Wembanyama do in the fourth quarter last night? Well, if we could have producer Brandon Combs play the theme song to Curb Your Enthusiasm, Larry David's famous show, I think it would go a lot better as I describe what Wemby did in the fourth quarter last night. There is a possession in the fourth quarter where it's a two-possession game. Wemby goes for a left-handed layup, lays it up off the side of the glass, gets the ball back, goes to attack the rim against Karl-Anthony Towns, gets scared, throws it back out, gets it for a corner three, shoots it off the side of the backboard. Couple of possessions later, travels against Mitchell Robinson because he runs into a wall that he doesn't know how to attack. And then, dribbling it off his own shoe and turning it over to Josh Hart. Whoop, whoop, whoop, whoop. That was Victor Wembanyama. That's my best impression of Victor Wembanyama last night. Oh no, off my shoe. Oh, shooting it off the side of the backboard. I mean, pathetic. Pathetic. That was an embarrassing fourth quarter. For the last week, as the Knicks were waiting to see who was going to win the Western Conference, all I hear, oh, Wemby's the face of the NBA already. Wemby's the best player in the NBA already. Oh, Wemby's going to take out the Thunder. Wemby's going to go into Oklahoma City in Game 7 and take down the Thunder because he is him. He's going to be one of the greatest ever. Wemby can do no wrong. I didn't hear much of anything last night in that fourth quarter. The game tape don't lie, folks. You got a two-possession game in the fourth quarter. This man couldn't even hit the rim on two straight shots. Traveled against Mitchell Robinson in a two-possession game in the fourth quarter a couple of possessions later. And then when the game was really on the line, dribbles the ball off his shoe? Those were just some of the lowlights. I mean, getting out-rebounded by Josh Hart. Josh Hart dominating the glass. Getting locked up by Karl-Anthony Towns? No, not Cat. Not Karl-Anthony Towns slowing down Wemby. Victor Wembanyama, 2-for-11 from the field when defended by Karl-Anthony Towns. That was game one of the finals. The guy that's supposed to be the best player in the league and the face of the NBA. But the sad part is he is the second best player on the floor in this series. And that's why the Knicks are going to win this in six. And that's why last night shouldn't be a surprise. Because the Knicks have the best player. And his name is Jalen Brunson. 310-840-4910. Now again, I'd be remiss
if I didn't give

the kudos to the supporting cast of the New York Knicks that stepped up last night, most notably Karl Anthony Towns. While I do think Brunson is going to be the best player in this series and is probably going to win Finals MVP, Karl Anthony Towns was the best player in Game 1 last night. Sensational. From a guy, shout out to Future, sensational. Karl Anthony Towns, sensational. 18 points, 12 rebounds, 4 assists, 1 block, a plus 14 in the box score. Not only was he aggressive and attacking the bucket while being guarded by Wembanyama. A lot of Knicks fans thought, we were talking about it on the show, oh, well, Wemby's going to guard Josh Hart because Josh Hart's going to, they're going to damn to shoot threes, and that'll allow Wemby to roam the paint. That happened for like the first 5 minutes of the game. Then Mike Brown took Josh Hart out of the game and put in Landry Shamet. And for the majority of the time, the rest of that first half, and for a lot of the third quarter, when Karl Anthony Towns was having the best moments of his game, Wemby was the one guarding him. And Cat was consistently getting downhill, getting to the bucket, getting to the free throw line. And he had 18 points on 7 of 15 shooting. He didn't make a single three. I would like the three-pointer to come back to Karl Anthony Towns because it feels like it's disappeared from him relative to what we saw from Karl Anthony Towns earlier in his career. He was one of the best three-point shooting big men we've ever seen. One point in Minnesota with Minnesota, Karl Anthony Towns averaged more than 3 threes a game and shot 41% from deep. In his 2 years with the Knicks, he averaged only 2 threes per game last year. He only averaged 1.5 threes per game this year, and he shot 37% from deep. I don't know where that's gone. Now, don't get me wrong. I don't want Karl Anthony Towns to start becoming just a guy that's 7 foot but settles for threes. But, man, it'd be nice if he could, you know, hit the occasional three, considering, you know, he'd be able to hit 4 or 5 in a game like nothing. But just being aggressive, attacking, getting to the basket. And his defense, where that's been often his biggest liability, not only for the dumb defensive fouls, but just, I don't want to say soft, but a guy that's 7 feet, 250 pounds, you would think he'd be able to stop some guys a little bit better than he has in the past. But, I mean, something has, you know, Karl Anthony Towns, he went from a cat. Yeah, I'm going to do it. He went from a cat to a dog. Since game 3 of the Atlanta Hawks series, where he unlocked a new level of his Knicks offense by playing point center. And his defense and his rebounding. It's been some of the best, it's been the best basketball of his entire career. And that's why the Knicks have won 12 in a row, because not only are they getting great performances from Jalen Brunson, but the second best player on this team, the guy that needed to step up if the Knicks were truly going to win a title, he's playing the best ball of his career. 12 straight playoff wins for the Knicks. And when they did it against the Cavs, and when they did it against the Sixers, it was, oh, the East sucks. Oh, the East is weak. They go into San Antonio. They were down 14, and they still win the game by double digits. What are the excuses now? What are the excuses? Now, Josh Hart is another reason why the Knicks are in the position that they're in. 12 straight wins, 1-0 up on the Spurs in the NBA Finals. If you just looked at how many points Josh Hart scored last night and you saw 3, you'd probably think, wow, Josh Hart must have not played a lot in this game, which means Mike Brown went to the 5-out lineup with Landry Shamet, and Josh Hart just became a non-factor in this game. And then you see that he had 15 rebounds, 6 assists, 4 steals, and a block. And he was a mind-blowing plus 22 in the box score. Just countless possessions. And Josh Hart, by the way, is not that big of a guy. Josh Hart is only 6'5". And he's out-rebounding Devin Vassell and Stephon Castle, who are 6'6", 6'7". Julian Champagny, who's 6'7". I mean, he outjumped Wemby on a couple of those rebounds. Josh Hart, he's the heart of the Knicks. Pun intended. And then you got OG Anunoby.
who I said at halftime of last night's game, he's got to shoot the ball more, man. He only had 5.

0: 866-SKY-RIZZY to learn more.
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1: Bam, bam, bam. 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BetMGM Tonight, Westwood One Sports. I'm Pat Boyle. Phone number to join the show is 310-840-4910. And I just want game two.

to be here already. I wish it was tomorrow night, but that's the part of enjoying the ride. I just enjoyed some tacos in the last break. Oh! Excuse me. All right, let's get your scoreboard update here before we continue to talk a little bit more about the NBA Finals and what the Spurs need to do in Game 2. Speaking of Game 2, let's go to the ice. Stanley Cup Final in Carolina. Golden Knights and Hurricanes. 12 minutes to go in the second period. And Vegas has just doubled their advantage. You know, this team, they're starting to feel unstoppable. And Brett Howden just scored again. His second goal of the game. The first goal that he scored was incredible. It was more so an incredible pass from Mitchie Marner, who's going to win the Conn Smythe if Vegas wins this series. Mitch Marner from his own defensive zone. Vegas, by the way, they were getting dominated the first 5 minutes of this game by Carolina. They were getting outshot 6-1. Mitch Marner had the puck in his own defensive zone, and he just, like, backhand shovel scoops it the length of the ice. And Brett Howden gets on the other end of it, fights off a Carolina defender, gets the puck, picks it up in stride for a little breakaway, makes a quick move, snipes it right past Freddie Anderson. Well, Brett Howden has just scored again on another wrister, this time set up by Noah Hanifin and Ivan Barbashev. Brett Howden. And he, again, dekes Freddie Anderson out of his skates as he gets the puck in the slot. Hurricane defender on his back and just makes a little whoop. Shout out Chris Berman. Whoop! Goes from the backhand to the forehand and just tucks it inside the post. Undresses Freddie Anderson. 2-0 Golden Knights. 12 minutes to go in the second period. This is an uphill battle. Not because, you know, the Hurricanes, we talked about it with Pete Jensen of NHL.com earlier in the show. Carolina, they stink on the power play. They might as well just play 5-on-5 the entire time. Although they've given up, you know, they're -2 on the 5-on-5 as well. But their power play stinks. It's god-awful. They had another 2 power play chances tonight. They haven't got a single shot. They've been on the power play, the Hurricanes, 4 times thus far in the first 2 games of the series. They have 1 shot. Forget about 1 goal. They've got 1 shot in 4 combined power plays. And they had 11 scoring chances in the first period, and Vegas had 2. And they were down 1-0 in the second period. Carolina doesn't have a single scoring chance. Vegas has 2. So 4 total scoring chances, and the Golden Knights have 2 goals. 11 scoring chances in the first period. Carolina didn't score. They don't have a single scoring chance here in the second. They're fading as we speak. They are fading as we speak. They need something to change this freaking game. And it's not a fight. Because, I'm a believer that only gets you so far. Maybe it is a fight. I don't know. I mean, they got to show some fight, metaphorically. Maybe they do need to get into a fight. I don't know. That sounds like, oh, this guy doesn't know hockey. Just what's the solution? Get into a fight? I don't know, man. This team, they don't have it. They don't have it right now. They're getting systematically broken down by the Vegas Golden Knights. And I don't know if they have the belief right now that they can win this game and win this series, because they had a 2-0 lead in the first 5 minutes of game 1, and they still couldn't hold on to that. And a game that went back and forth, they end up losing at home, and they're down 2-0 at home here in game 2. Now, I know that hockey, probably more so than any other sport, home ice, home court, home field advantage normally doesn't mean that much. It probably means the least amount in the Stanley Cup playoffs. I just don't see, with how great Vegas is playing, I don't see Carolina getting more. If they don't win this game, they'll be lucky to not get swept. They'll be lucky to get it back to Carolina for game 5. All right, 310-840-4910. Again, you can call, you can text. We're going to get to your calls here in just a moment, just really quickly. So I mentioned last segment, Jalen Brunson is the best player on the floor in this series. And that's why the Knicks are going to win in 6. He's going to be a better player in this series than Wemby will. We got Ben Robinson tweeting in at BD Rubes. Another resilient Knicks W led by Captain Brunson rallying the squad for their 12th straight win.
and had the moment that the Knicks were down 14 midway through the third quarter and then the final score.

Shout out Ben Robinson. Sounds like Mitchell Robinson and Ben Stiller combined. Ben Robinson. Look, I'm a Knicks fan, and so I hope the Spurs don't make these adjustments, but here is what needs to happen in Game 2 for San Antonio. It's very easy. It's a three-point plan. One, Wemby's got to play better in the fourth quarter, and that's the most obvious. And again, I've been critical of Wemby, and I'm a Knicks fan, but, I mean, the diehard Spurs fan should be telling you that. He's terrible in the fourth quarter. Dribbling the ball off his shoe. We did the Larry David Curb Your Enthusiasm soundtrack last segment to all of his low lights. Dribbles the ball off his shoe, hits the side of the backboard multiple times, traveling, trying to bait fouls. I mean, the one nice play he had in the fourth quarter, it should have been a charge. He literally steamrolled Cat. They called an and one on Karl Anthony Towns. Wembanyama initiates the contact, drives his shoulder into Cat's chest, and got the foul call. That was basically the only play he made happen in the fourth quarter. And he hit a three. That was it. 6 for 21 from the field. Got to play better. You know, I saw Jeremy Lin talking after the game. I think, you know, getting him more pin downs, getting him just where's the post game? You know, you're 7'5". You don't have to play like a guard all the time. We get it. You're 7'5" and you're versatile, and that's why you're a unicorn and you can shoot threes and all this other stuff. Like, how about some post game from Wemby? Just have him post up on the low block, feed him the ball down low, and let him go to work. He's got a size advantage on everybody. Like, it doesn't have to be him initiating from the perimeter, the dribble drive, trying to get into the paint, and then trying to make a move. No, literally just like a classic big man, get into the low block, hell, get to the elbow, back down your defender, call for the ball, and then go. And if the Knicks double team you, then you make the right pass. And if not, you go. You pivot off the right hip, you pivot off the left hip, you show the turnaround jumper, or you just face up and you attack. And come on, the guy doesn't have any moves in his arsenal, let's go. He's got to be way better offensively. Defensively, he was what you expected. But he also had some defensive breakdowns. You know, there's a couple times he went drop coverage on Jalen Brunson. That's not the right move to do. That is not right. That is not the right decision. There was a lot of defensive breakdowns from the Spurs. So Wemby's got to play better, first and foremost. Number two, Mitch Johnson's got to make a change. If you want to keep him in the starting lineup because he's a veteran, because you're paying him $50 million a year, fine. De'Aaron Fox can't be closing these games. De'Aaron Fox can't be playing 38 minutes while Dylan Harper plays 28 minutes, and Dylan Harper only plays 3 minutes in the fourth quarter. That can't happen. De'Aaron Fox was awful. And he hasn't been good for most of the postseason. De'Aaron Fox in the regular season averaged 19 points, 4 rebounds, and 6 assists, and shot 49% from the field. You want to know what De'Aaron Fox is averaging here in the playoffs? 16 points per game, 4 rebounds, less than 6 assists, shooting 42% from the field, and 30% from deep. Every single one of those numbers is significantly worse than the regular season. Oh, but he's got a, you know, the sprained ankle, he's battling a bum ankle. Then don't play him. And don't play him. They didn't play him for the first two games against OKC. They had no problem winning game one. He didn't play game... I think that's the only game he's missed. Those are the only games. The first two games against OKC. But ever since then, he hasn't been that good. The entire series against OKC, he averaged 11 points and shot 37% from the field. He's gotten worse as the postseason's gone on. If he's got an injured ankle, he can't play. Or he can't be playing in it to close a game. He's a liability. 7 points on 3 for 13 from the field. Didn't hit a three. Barely got to the free throw. He took 2 free throws. That's terrible. Meanwhile, Dylan Harper went for 16 and 8 off the bench. He's looking like he's running 100 miles an hour down the court, bursting through the Knicks defense, blowing past the Knicks defenders, and you got Dylan Harper's ass rooted to the bench when the game's on the line. That can't happen. That was coaching malpractice from Mitch Johnson. Terrible decision. How you could think De'Aaron Fox should have been out on the floor last night while the Knicks are making their comeback.

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Raleigh, North Carolina, 30 minutes away from the place I grew up, of Youngsville, North Carolina, where a team I grew up following, the Carolina Hurricanes, knotted up the Stanley

0: is Westwood One Sports Night. Here's Josh Graham.
1: Carolina Hurricanes even enough Stanley Cup Finals. My Canes. Game 3 of that series is in Vegas Saturday night. Game 2 of the NBA Finals coming up Friday night as the Spurs.

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0: It's 2-0. When there's hope again. 9:40 to go in the third period. Logan Stankoven, and by the way, a goal here does not guarantee that you tie the game. A goal here does not guarantee you score again. Down 2-0. Carolina is at least back within striking distance, thanks to Logan Stankoven.
1: Sends him to hospital, and we hope he'll be okay. Here's Stankoven to steal. Time to jam. Logan Stankoven! And Carolina's on the board.
2: Like any big game, you need a moment. You need someone to take it into their own hands. And sometimes it's just a little persistent work that'll be the difference. Off of the faceoff, so important. He gets kicked out. Now he's the winger. He beats Anderson to the loose puck, strips him, and then take it to the net with a body in front.
0: The first goal of the postseason for Stankoven, and it's 2-1. Within 2.5 minutes of that goal, and again, this is the sport of hockey. Anything can happen from here. Vegas could take a 3-1 lead immediately, but nay. Mark Jankowski, with 7:14 remaining in the third period, in a game where the Carolina Hurricanes, the home team, seemed dead, place erupts, tied our ballgame.
3: Anderson, it bounces to Frederick Anderson. It's wedged out by Robinson, played down by Carrier. They're onside! Jankowski scores! Mark Jankowski has tied the game! Mark Jankowski is onside! This play is onside! Carrier keeps it alive. Jankowski's first of the playoff. Hello, what a time. Mark Jankowski off the bar and in. It's 2-2.
0: 2-2, and this is where controversy strikes. The Golden Knights would use their challenge in the third period, and John Tortorella's challenge would be disastrous. The single most controversial and talked about moment from the game. 5 minutes left in regulation. Score it 2-2. There's a scrum that ensues in front of Carolina goalie Freddie Anderson. The puck is jammed into the net. Referees immediately wave it off on the ice for goaltender interference. So Vegas head coach John Tortorella, he aggressively, hey, whoa, whoa, challenge, immediately challenge. He was convinced the puck is loose. At no point in time is there any sort of possession here. The puck is not stationed. The puck is loose, and it goes in the goal. We just scored. The Situation Room upheld the call on the ice, meaning Vegas lost the challenge, was assessed a 2-minute minor penalty, and then Carolina scored on the ensuing power play, 25 seconds later. This is going to be the talk of Vegas from this game. At the 15-minute mark, third period, completely altered the trajectory of the whole game. The play on the ice, it's Barbashev charging hard to the, he's in the crease, stabs the puck in a scrum, puck crossed the goal line. Vegas bench goes nuts, they just scored, it's a 3-2 lead. That's massive.
3: Nope. Costas Bear scores!

0: incredible sequence of events. And Carolina leads for the first time tonight.
1: Key moment we don't see here. Jordan Staal won the draw. They didn't have to go back to their own zone and regroup. Gostisbehere's shot

0: the defense, knots it up, and again, the Lenovo Center in Raleigh, North Carolina, is silent.
1: So now it's 6-on-5. Blake's out of the box. Marner sends it toward the net. They score! Mark Stone knocks it in! Unbelievable!
2: He'll hold and hold before he can find the lane to shoot the puck. Nobody blocks it, and then when nobody blocks it, nobody denies Stone the space. He's going to spin to the front. Oh, that hits Anderson, and then hits Stone in the leg.
0: So now it's 3-3. We're going to overtime, where Carolina has made its home this postseason. That series against Montreal felt like every game was going to overtime for these Canes. And you already lost game one at home. You already did that. It would be detrimental to go down 2-0 headed to Las Vegas when you believe you're the better team, but Vegas is playing the best hockey you could draw up in the playoffs. Couple of overtime wins against Montreal in the conference finals. In the second round of the postseason, couple of overtime wins against Philadelphia. A double overtime win in the conference in the first round of the postseason for the Carolina Hurricanes. And now they're an OT in the Stanley Cup final. And it's a must win. It's a must win against Vegas before the series goes out west. And in that must win moment, Seth Jarvis, 4-3 in overtime, Carolina wins.
1: Despair. They score! Seth Jarvis!
0: Yeah, that's it. The Stanley Cup final is tied at 1 game apiece between the Carolina Hurricanes and the Las Vegas Golden Knights. Seth Jarvis, on the ice postgame, on his game-winning goal on ESPN. This is the stuff kids dream of. Seth, take it away.
3: Power play at the end of overtime there. Take me through the sequence from your perspective.
4: Our power play found our groove tonight. It started with Jordo in the third, and then there, I mean, just making the right plays, playing smart and being aggressive, and it worked out.
3: That third period, that sequence, their overturned goal, Jordo scores, they tie it. What was it like to play in all that?
4: It was a lot. We did a great job controlling our emotions. I think we never got too high, never got too low, just kept responding, and that's what I love about this group is we always bounce back.
3: For you personally, how are you feeling about this series entering this?
4: I'm coming. Yeah, that was great. That was a step in the right direction, and now we got to keep it going into Vegas.
3: This group, like, why don't they get too high? Why don't they get too low?
4: Sorry?
3: This group, why don't you guys get too high? Why don't you get too low?
4: We have the best leaders in the world. It starts with our coach, bleeds down to our captains. They keep us humble, they keep us composed, and we follow their lead.
3: Tell me about your coach. You're down 2-0 heading into the third period. He addresses the team. What does he say?
4: It was all positive. It was sticking with our game, knowing it'll come, and Stanky did a great job getting it going, and Jenks with a great shot, and we just carried on from there.
3: Best part of scoring that goal?
4: Winning that game in front of these fans.
3: What describe? What did it sound like?
4: That was the best feeling in the world.
3: Congratulations, Seth. Enjoy it.
4: Thank you.
0: That is, I've got chills. The crowd, the noise, the moment for Mark Stone, for the goal that Vegas had to tie it. And then flip that all on its head, right? The lack of the vacuum, the air is sucked out of the place going to overtime. And then Seth Jarvis says, no, I got this. Postgame, that controversial challenge where John Tortorella, the head coach of the Vegas Golden Knights, says, I saw puck go in. I saw a goal. Here's what he told the media about not taking back his decision to challenge the play.
5: I saw a loose puck in front of Freddie. Our player stabbed it, didn't move the goalie, and it goes through him into the other side. I challenge it 10 out of 10 times.
0: That challenge that led to the power play led to a 3-2 lead for Carolina.

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0: Good morning. It is the Drake Toll Show, Westwood One Sports, the Westwood One Sports app. 6 o'clock hour Eastern time, Drake Toll with you from the Savannah Bananas organization and Locked On Big 12, and college football is burning. I mean, it's been on fire for a bit now, but we're drawing attention to it in the nation's capital to try to fix it via the government. When this entire time, all they had to do was ask Spencer McLaughlin of Locked On College Football what he would do to fix a now broken system. Joining the show, Spencer McLaughlin, Locked On College Football. Spencer, million places to start with this. Nick Saban to the Big Ten and SEC opposing a bill that's supposed to save college sports. But I guess at the base level to begin, to jump off, is adding the government to college football the correct step in fixing college football?
1: Well, to be honest.

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1: 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Mark Blankenbaker, Creighton Harley out here this morning at Schiller Overhead Door, Schiller Hardware, Schiller Architectural Design. They have a, I don't know if you've seen this yet, Creighton, but they have the actual, like, examples, a handful of examples of the custom garage doors that we've been talking about. And you can go check them out and different things like that. And I've told everybody about how quiet my system is.
2: Oh, yeah.
1: It's incredible. But, like in the summertime, I was wondering how it would do with the heat because it dealt with the cold really well. Like,
2: sure,
1: it really helped.
2: Better insulated.
1: Better insulated, things like that. But with the heat, like, I can actually measure the temperature with the system that they have. Like, it's like you're at 72 degrees or something like that. It tells me on the button. And, it's not a conditioned space, so it's going to go up and down. But it's not nearly as hot as it was last summer. So I'm really excited about that. I'm really excited about my garage door. I need you to come out.
2: A lot of exciting new features to the Blankenbaker household this spring, including the garage door from Schiller.
1: Yeah, garage
2: I'm
1: door.
2: I'm excited to come see it this summer at the pool. And
1: when are you coming?
2: Maybe hit a roller coaster at
1: Why don't
2: World.
1: You come out there this weekend? We're not even going to be there. You just come, hang out.
2: Just hang out with Benji.
1: Hang out with Benji, hang out by the pool.
2: There you go.
1: You could do that. It could be your time.
2: Well, you said it's heating up at the garage door, or you can at least see your heat. It's going to heat up in the

0: opener for a little ACC-SEC challenge.
1: I saw that.
0: December.
1: I saw that, and, you know, I was excited about, you know, Texas coming to Louisville. That's pretty cool, right? Like, you know, Archie Miller. Sean Miller, the coach there.
0: The ultimate villain of college basketball.
1: I mean, really. And so I saw that come out yesterday. I was like, I like that one a lot. You know, I mean, last year getting Arkansas or going to Arkansas was cool. Sure, I'd like to get Arkansas back into the Center with John Calipari, maybe get a little bit of revenge from what Darius Acuff and Brazil did to us last year. But it's cool to kind of mix it up, right? Like mix it around and see, you know, different teams here and there. So
0: absolutely. But, hey, that Arkansas game gave us one of the best dunks we'll ever see in Louisville history with Mykel Brown, little left-handed one-hander. But, no, I mean, some of the other matchups from that ACC-SEC are
1: I thought they screwed up. Why in the hell
0: did they screw up?
1: Is NC State not playing LSU? Will Wade, leads
0: LSU at NC State would be your
1: I mean, come on. Is that not just like, if you're creating this for television, give us the most compelling things. Don't tell me that you're going to have – who are they playing? Who's LSU got?
0: South Carolina Wake Forest, NC State.
1: South Carolina, NC State. That's what you want to see?
0: Wake at LSU?
1: Nobody's going to watch either one of those games. You could literally just take Wake and play, have them play South Carolina, and it's a nothing game. But LSU, NC State, that's must watch. Everybody's going to tune in and watch that. It's going to be compelling. It's got a storyline. You can do that. That makes sense. And I do think, you know, Duke, Florida.
0: Florida, if they can figure out the streaming on Amazon for that, it's going to be a heck of a game.
1: That's going to be an ESPN game, brother.
0: I know.
1: Yeah, but, you know, Duke's playing Michigan, and they're playing Florida. They're playing the two main contenders in college basketball right now as we sit for the national championship. At least the three best teams, in my opinion, are Duke, Florida, and Michigan. And Duke's playing both the teams up there in that same tier with them this year.
0: Yeah, they are. The other matchups that are intriguing, ACC-SEC, Arkansas at North Carolina.
1: That's a good one, yeah.
0: Yeah, you got Kentucky is going to the Fighting Lachlan McLean's, UVA.
1: You know, Virginia is – like Odom, he might be, like, really boring to talk to, but, like, he he's a good basketball coach. Let's see. Let's see what they got.
0: Yeah, FSU at Tennessee. I mean, we know Tennessee got one of the top portal classes this go-around. FSU, year two of your boy.
1: Yeah, he's good. Well, and then Vanderbilt is a good – it should be really good again.
0: Yeah, but they're playing Notre
1: Dame. It's kind of wasted against Notre Dame.
0: Right. No, there's a couple of those matchups. You just – Georgia Tech, Mississippi State basketball. You set the snooze button for after that one.
1: Yeah, I mean, why – like – I'm trying to think if I was drawing this up. Like, I think Florida State, Tennessee makes a lot of sense. That's really cool. Texas, Louisville, Bama, Miami, Kentucky, Virginia, got no problem. But, man, I don't know. Arkansas, North Carolina, I guess you do what you can. But it's just like they totally whiffed on NC State and LSU. That's the one place where I'm like, what are you all doing? This is the one place where you can create a matchup. You can create ratings. What are we doing?
0: I'm glad we finally went to ACC-SEC. I just feel like that's the most geographically, you know, you have the natural rivals of each other. And
1: yeah.
0: And everyone

0: Kentucky players who left via the portal. And so it was like, you know, it was Denzel Aberdeen. They put they suggested putting Todd Golden over Aberdeen's face because he was there, left, got his bag, went back to Florida. and then they had Jasper Johnson. They had a couple of different guys with Colin Chandler and Jalen Lowe. But I don't know. Do we care about that?
1: I don't.
0: You don't care about it at
1: give
0: all?
1: I don't give a darn about that. I just found that your algorithm's a little
0: different than
1: mine.
0: I thought it was a little weird.
1: Sure. Yeah, that they're posting that is weird.
0: Like that. Like I'm not saying
1: mean,
0: they don't
1: the
0: do
1: scenes
0: it. I'm not saying that they don't do it like behind the scenes.
1: Yeah, family they, group chat. That's funny.
0: Yeah, but yeah, you're putting it out there for the world to see. It's like I don't know. Like there's the portal is there and the portal is you got Malachi Moreno back. If he had gone to the NBA draft, what would they have done with Moreno?
1: I don't know, Mark.
0: You know?
1: Yeah, they could have really slandered his name.
0: They could have slandered his name.
1: They could have taken them to the Coles.
0: If Mom Silovich hadn't done it, you know, what would happen if would they just add Mom Silovich into the background and just paint him red if he had gone to Louisville? Like, what's that about? What's that about?
1: Put a cyclone across him. He's out of here.
0: So that was interesting to me yesterday. Mark Pope's daughters making the rounds, but
1: that was a nothing burger for me.
0: Well, I obviously
1: post-it notes over
0: yeah,
1: that.
0: Thanks for your assistance on that.
1: Yeah, no.
0: the Louisville can opener fed yesterday.
1: I saw that.
0: Got one. Is the new signage working?
1: I would say that.
2: No.
1: Logistics companies are going to catch on to that. They're going to see that. Hey,
0: Leo produced it. He goes, no, the signage is not working.
1: Leo, are you down there watching this, walking around campus, looking for trucks, sniffing them out?
2: I've been watching have you guys seen the Can Opener Live website?
0: Oh, yeah, canopener.live, yeah. Absolutely.
2: It's LouisvilleCanOpener.live. There's already been one today.
0: There has been another one?
2: 7:15, there's already been one today.
0: Golly. Okay, so I thought I was refreshing my page. No, I don't have one today. I only have one from yesterday. But maybe this needs to update. So
1: I was arguing that there's going to be a company that takes full advantage of this. They're going to have a stream on this.
0: They should.
1: And at some point, you're going to have 100,000 viewers, 200,000 viewers. You take one of your bad trucks out of the fleet. You go wreck that son of a gun. You got your signage right there on the live feed. That's free advertisement. Right
0: get
1: there.
0: One that's about to break down.
1: You're going
0: to
1: say, man, these people don't have their crap together when it comes to logistics, but they got a product, you know. We now know exactly who they are.
0: They Thelma and Louise won right into the can opener. My thing is like, I was watching coming in this morning, WDRB.
1: Sure. Truth.
0: Yeah, Truth Redfield. And they had somebody from the Department of Transportation, and they were like, yeah, it averages about one a week, you know, like through, like you might get like 50 a year, right? Like something like that. Well, we did 10 in 4 days.
1: Yeah.
0: With the shutdown. 65.
1: Can opener, that's for sure.
0: Well, how much can the can opener take?
1: I mean, that thing's sturdy. That's an immovable force.
0: Are we sure?
1: You're going to have to get one of those tanks from Fort Knox and test it out, but so far that thing is undefeated.
0: I mean, it is undefeated, but
1: it's 2015 Kentucky right now. Where's their Wisconsin?
0: Is there a truck out there who can challenge the can opener?
1: Wow.
0: It's taken on all challenges.
1: Any dispatchers listening in on the show?
0: Are there cracks in the steel? Are there cracks in the iron? Is it possible it could go down this summer? And, you know, when you're hitting it 10 times – That's a lot. Well, that's a lot in 4 days.
1: Find out the structural integrity of an overpass on the campus of the University of Louisville, yeah. Third and Eastern Parkway today.
0: You know, getting it knocked loose 10 times and it's still standing 4 days. It's pretty good. The can opener eats and it will be fed. I wonder if there will be a day that there is no truck.
1: How would that work, Mark?
0: I don't know.
1: No truck?
0: No, like a no, like where a day where the can opener does not eat.
1: Oh, I thought you meant a world with no trucks.
0: No,
1: I'm like a day.
0: No,
1: I picture a day
2: a
1: of no trucks.
2: A post truck society.
0: No, I don't want post truck society. That's not what I want.
1: Consumer society.
0: No, I'm just like okay, because they keep saying, "Well, we need more signage," and I'm like, "There's like 30 signs, 30, like." So one more, that's going to do the trick. An additional sign, that's going to get these guys to stop. They're not reading the signs anyway. Right? Like so anyway, I'm just like, okay. So
1: that's the Bill Engvall, here's your sign.
0: Ever since this

0: this website went live, LouisvilleCanOpener.live. I probably refresh it 5 times a day. I like really want to know, like, how many trucks has it gotten today?
1: I'll tell you what I keep refreshing. Louisville Kings diehard pages on Facebook, Twitter, Instagram. This city.
0: What's on those pages?
1: It just amazes me how fast the people of this city have embraced this team. And they're all in.
0: They are all
1: and
0: in.
1: And I'm like, you know, they have a full section over there in Columbus last Saturday. People are planning their road trips to St. Louis this weekend. I'm thinking.
0: All right. How many Louisville Kings fans are going to be in St. Louis?
1: A couple hundred. For a first-year team, a couple games in, that started 0-3.
0: Wearing their green?
1: Wearing their green. Screaming go cards.
0: When's
1: throwing
0: the last
1: out.
0: Time you talked
1: go Kings,
0: to
1: throwing out.
0: Why didn't we get Rapoli on this week?
1: He's busy.
0: He's too busy?
1: He's got the Belmont to win.
0: He's got the Belmont?
1: Yeah. Well,
0: that's until Saturday.
1: You saw him on Thursday at Churchill Downs, the week of Oaks and Derby. Mm-hmm. You saw the swarm, the hundreds of people. He's getting that in Saratoga now.
0: Saw a photo of him last night. He was with a big group having some dinner. Looked lovely. And I was like, if Creighton was as close to Rapoli as he said he would, he'd be there. He'd be invited.
1: I'd be in Saratoga with
0: he'd
1: that
0: be in Saratoga.
1: Mm-hmm.
0: Yeah. So is that what you're angling for?
1: Is that
0: you get tight with Rapoli?
1: No, I don't. I told you.
0: And
1: I
0: go to Vegas?
1: I went to the St. John's Kentucky game in Atlanta, and I came back and said, I certainly fit in more with a BBN than Johnny Nation. I mean, that was an interesting crew. The jerseys, the bling, the city slickers versus the Bush Light and John Michael Montgomery drinkers drinkers and listeners in the corner. I'm like, yeah, I might fit in with them a little bit more.
0: Yeah, so we got that the news about the ACC-SEC challenge, but I mean, if I'm being honest, it's June 5th. Like, my mind is going more to football at this stage, and we keep getting more basketball news with, you know, Portal, Louisville puts out, you know, all of its signees, and so we know what the team's going to look like, and the schedule's starting to take shape.
1: And we had 2 weeks of tracking if an Iowa State forward
0: yeah.
1: was going to come here. Go
0: and
1: to
0: Iowa,
1: Kentucky.
0: And Iowa State
1: I mean,
0: Megan.
1: That overtook the whole news cycle for 2 weeks.
0: So, but my mind continues to go to football and trying to think about, you know, what this team's going to look like, how the season might go. And so every time I start to, like, drift towards football, basketballs. Here's another basketball nugget. And I know that football really can't give me any nuggets right now. It's not really, like, the news cycle time of the year for them. But I continue to want to go to football, and I keep getting brought back to basketball. So I don't know.
1: Is the football team, like, not – firing you up right now? Or
0: no, I'm
1: just,
0: fired.
1: I mean, there's
0: I,
1: really no news coming out of the
0: that's
1: football
0: what I mean.
1: Program.
0: It's not part of the news cycle.
1: We have your roster set. We don't know who many of the players are. We got to figure that out in the next nine. We got 93 days till kick.
0: I just think it's really, when you think about Brohm and Pat Kelsey, both guys, the way that they've drawn up their rosters are very much different ideologies than we've seen from them in the their previous 2-3 seasons. Like, Jeff is more of a, you know, hey, let's go get a guy who can distribute the ball. Lincoln Keno seems like a guy who's going to run with.
1: He's certainly going to be the most mobile option we've had.
0: And then with PK, it's like, you know, he's a guy guard-oriented. He's going to shoot the three, you know, and, you know, we'll see what we have inside. Now it's like an interior-led team.
1: Yeah, it's a complete pivot.
0: And so I'm like, okay, so we got two guys here that have made – on paper, fundamental shifts, and we'll see if Jeff Brohm sticks with that or if Keenholz can throw it better than we saw in the spring game or if they're really just going to commit to just, you know, sort of that ground-and-pound offense that I think – I'm not saying we're going to never throw the ball, but, like, it certainly looks like there's going to be a lot more zone read, designed runs for Keenholz, things like that. You know, and then that's going to be part of the offense.
1: Well,
0: I mean,
1: we saw it first play of the spring game, or it was the first series, and – Keenholz, you know, faked the handoff inside, kept it around the edge, and he went for about 20, 30 yards. And
0: yeah,
1: I'm like,
0: you can't hit him.
1: I think, yeah. Well, that's true. Yeah, that green jersey guy, don't hit him.
0: Don't
1: unless
0: hit
1: it's Will
0: Keenholz.
1: Stein in practice, guys, you can hit him. Number four is live.
0: I mean, it's so funny you bring that up because I was at a practice back in the day, and it was, it was Scott Lopez. And
1: right.
0: they had run a like a reverse, and Stephon LaForest was out as the lead blocker on

0: play. And Scott Lopez knows that he's not supposed to hit Stephon.
1: Nope, you don't touch quarterbacks, right?
0: But Stephon absolutely drilled Scott Lopez. And so it created this massive practice fight because it was like, if we can't hit you, you can't hit us type thing. And so they're all fighting, and then they're pulling it out. They were pulling everybody apart. And then somebody goes, who hit you, Scott? Because they didn't know. And he goes, effing Stephon. You know, so they were just going at it. So I love that, you know, so these quarterbacks in spring practice and on the practice fields and different things like that, they can't get hit, but they're going to get hit all year. And so, you can't practice it, but that's also why you got to go get a Widener, right? Like, you got to go get a dude that is an actual capable backup, because you are basically going into a system where you're planning on your quarterback getting hit.
1: Yeah, you hit the quarterback. If a quarterback gets touched in practice, there's almost guaranteed going to be a skirmish.
0: Oh,
1: and that fires me up. It's like you get those camp fights, you get about 2 weeks in, everybody's tired of hitting each other. You're ready to hit someone else, then somebody hits the wrong guy.
0: Well,
1: it's like, here we go. It's on.
0: They need to mix it up. Like they need to have like NFL-level practices where you get like a regional team that you're not going to play.
1: Go beat up on the FCS school for a weekend?
0: Oh, no, or like have Indiana come down, or Vanderbilt come up, or Cincinnati come down, or something like that. Like somebody that like you're in the area, so it's not like – so like you could go to them for a week, they could come to you for a week, and or maybe vice versa. Maybe there's like a quad of three that you kind of change in and out. But like you go and have your players play against other dudes. Like I
1: don't hate that idea, but I mean, obviously the reason they're not going to do that is A, the risk of injury, B, you're going to have fights.
0: You're going to have fights, and then also, I mean, they're also showcasing your roster to another team.
1: Your roster,
0: program.
1: Your playbook.
0: Yeah, well, everything. Well, like in the era of one-time transfer, because the NFL, these guys are under contract. If they're the Patriots, you know, and you go and practice against the Packers can't poach your Patriot. Like, but if you go to
1: Packers can't poach your Patriot.
0: They can't poach your Patriot. But if you if you go to Vanderbilt, Clark Lee could be like, well, I like that guy. Let's really make a note. Let's call him in the offseason. You know what I mean? Like that. That's the one reason why you can't do it, and that's one. You know, so that's part of the problem.
1: Yeah, but it's a regional good team. I mean, go play EKU and beat the crap out of them.
0: Well, you could do that. Yeah. And you might see some guys that you want on their team. You know, sometimes those guys – there's always good players in programs like that, at EKU or Murray State or something. There's always a player too.
1: My biggest thing going into this game in 93 days is
0: – 93 days?
1: Mark Ivey. Okay. And how he – I mean, you're getting baptized in the fire here. Shambliss, Ole Miss, you're going to have a top 10 team.
0: You're right.
1: ABC primetime. I love Mark Ivey, but that is a tall task in week one for a first game defensive coordinator.
0: You're not wrong, and he's called defense in the Fenway Bowl.
1: Oh yeah,
0: he's
1: won a bowl game as a head coach with App State as an interim.
0: Yeah,
1: no, I love Mark, and I think he's going to do great. But I mean, that's just baptized in the fire. We got to get Stan Kwan, TJ, Clev, everybody coming fast off the edge and get some pressure on Shambliss early.
0: Well, yeah,
1: well,
0: I mean,
1: need to contain them too.
0: Stanquan should be fully healthy. Struggled with injury. The guy that I don't know his health, we'll have to find out from Jeff and everybody's Antonio Watts. You know, he's having a great year before his injury. You have Ben Perry now back on the team, and I think Watts is way better than Ben Perry. He beat him out right before and sent him to UCLA for a year. It's not like Ben Perry's bad or anything, but Watts was just like a whole different level. What's his health? How is he returning? He had that interception against Miami. I think it's one of the best interceptions I've ever seen.
1: Which one, Watts?
0: Watts, Antonio Watts.
1: Well, he had the one against Pittsburgh.
0: The one hand?
1: Yeah, falling back. I mean, that saved the game up there.
0: Both those plays were huge. I'm just saying the tracking of the ball.
1: Oh, yeah.
0: In the Miami game from Carson Beck. From where that ball, where Watts was when the ball was thrown, to be able to track and recover to get that ball was that was like Ed Reed. Like, I don't think I've ever seen an interception that good.
1: Yeah, but then three interceptions later, Carson Beck throws one and Capers just scoops
0: Capers
1: it one inch from the turf.
0: It was
1: I'm
0: great.
1: Like,
0: yeah.
1: Hello.
0: But the Watts one was crazy impressive. And so I just, you know, I mean, you've got

0: you know, you've got a really good core of guys coming back off of a really good defense. But, yeah, Mark Ivey's calling it now. And I think there was – like, that defense was really good last year, but they made some situationally weird decisions, you know?
1: Well, I mean, obviously, the Cali game,
0: yeah,
1: that was just bad scouting. I mean, you've got one guy beating the crap out of you.
0: Yeah, and you didn't adjust.
1: Bad scouting, no – I mean
0: – didn't adjust during the game.
1: Yeah, you had no game plan for DeJesus, and you got exposed.
0: For Jesus.
1: Jesus.
0: For Jesus. So 93 days, that's what we are?
1: 93 days.
0: All right, number 93 is Bailey Abercrombie.
1: Okay.
0: What do we know about Bailey Abercrombie?
1: You're going to have to fill me in here. Do you have the profile?
0: Oh, yeah, I've got it. Let's see. Let's see what we got. Bailey Abercrombie, he's a redshirt freshman from Moody High School, and he was offered by Louisville out of high school. He played at Cardindale, Alabama, and he was voted the top returning division players. He had 79 tackles and 27 TFLs and 11 sacks in 12 games. Helped Moody to the Class 5A state finals. And, yeah, he had offers from
1: the measurables.
0: Huh?
1: Measurables.
0: He is 6'3", 285 pounds.
1: There you go.
0: Bailey Abercrombie. We did not sign Fitch, though. Fitch was not good. Fitch was not worthy of scholarship.
1: Just Abercrombie. So just I got Abercrombie. You. Yeah, it took me a second. I'm like, who the hell is Fitch?
0: He had offers from Arkansas, Memphis, and UAB and us. So we'll see what happens, you know, with that. The 1993 team.
1: Yeah. 93. Liberty Bowl champs.
0: Liberty Bowl champs. Fun team. Lost by 2 to West Virginia. You know, that was a really, really good game.
1: Did you get batteries thrown at you up there?
0: I did not attend in 93. I was 11. Mm-hmm. And I, you know, I don't remember what was going on in October 9th of 1993, to be honest with you. I remember watching the game on TV. And then they got absolutely killed by Tennessee and Texas A&M.
1: Some of those schedules when we were independent are just fun to think about. I mean, you look at that year, Arizona State, Texas, Pitt, West Virginia. That was a four-game stretch. Then you had Tennessee, A&M in November.
0: Yeah.
1: It's like at Tennessee, at A&M, number 7, number 11.
0: Yeah, it's pretty crazy. And that was Jake Plummer. Arizona State, by the way.
1: Well,
0: not Jack Plummer.
1: Here we go. Who was his quarterback coach?
0: His quarterback coach?
1: Yeah. Jake Plummer.
0: Oh, it was Pop.
1: Bobby. There you go. It all comes back to Bobby.
0: It all comes back to Bobby.
1: You just love that one up there for me.
0: Yeah. Bruce Snyder was the head coach there at Arizona State. So, yeah. So, I mean, I don't know, man. Like, I think 93 was it was an ice storm down there in Liberty Bowl, right? Like, it was that photo of Howard. He looks like he's, like, has the flu. He's holding up the Liberty Bowl trophy. And, you know, but we beat Michigan State. And
1: in the fog, in the sleet.
0: I remember that game.
1: Jeff Brohm.
0: Jeff Brohm was the quarterback, so.
1: You go 9 months almost to the day of that game, it would be the day that I was conceived.
0: Really?
1: Yeah.
0: So you think.
1: I was born in 94, August 29th.
0: So you think it was the Liberty Bowl?
1: I don't know. It could have been
0: around. You might exist.
1: Actually, no, that'd be 8 months. 8 and a half. August 29th.
0: No, you're right at it.
1: Yeah.
0: No, you're right at it. It was December 28th.
1: There you go.
0: Yeah. I mean, many weeks from December 28th to August what?
1: 29th. Mark, you shouldn't have to Google this.
0: 35 weeks on one day. You would have been you were a little early then.
1: Yeah. Maybe not then.
0: Yeah. So probably more in line with the Tulsa game.
1: Turkey Day special there.
0: It's a little thing. Yeah, I think you were probably conceived around Thanksgiving that year, Creighton. So there you go. So it's something to think about. Is that you know what was your dad doing that night?
1: Don't know. Might have been fun.
0: All right. So, I mean, you brought up your conception.
1: I was thinking, I wasn't even born yet.
0: There you go. We're out here at Schiller Overhead Door, and really, like, we talk about the garage doors, and I love mine, but they do a lot of other things, you know, from a commercial applications, commercial overhead doors. You hear us talk about dock levelers. You also have, like, a whole lot of different security applications and different doors and hinges. They've done projects at the Kentucky International Convention Center, the Yum Center, Cardinal Stadium, L&N Federal Credit Union Stadium, a lot of different hospitals. So if it opens and closes, Schiller Overhead Door is really on top

0: of that type of work. 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It's that kind of craftsman and quality that you can come to count on. 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So give them a call. 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
2: 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Mark Blankenbaker, Creighton Harley, Drew Diener down there in Nashville for the start of CMA Fest. He went ahead and traveled down there yesterday. I was talking to him while he was driving down about a couple different things. And, yeah, so he's going to enjoy the weekend. I don't know if we're going to have
9: check out the lineup today.
2: I don't know if we're going to have anything on Monday. I don't know if we're going to have Diener on Monday or what. But, yeah, fill me in. We got Ethan Moore on the line, Louisville Sports Live. Ethan, it's the summertime. Are you enjoying yourself right now?
10: Good morning, gentlemen. Oh, yes. Yes, we put in a couple full days already back-to-back, so the summer has begun. You all brought me back to memory lane talking about that 93 Liberty Bowl. Man, I forever have windburn on my cheeks from that game.
2: Yeah.
10: It was so cold. My God.
2: I didn't go, but it looked awful on television, that Liberty Bowl. And wasn't it like an ice storm too? Like what were the conditions?
10: Yeah, so my dad and I left a few hours before the ice storm hit, and then Memphis wasn't directly hit like Louisville was, and I know a lot of people got stuck that couldn't even make it down, but then we made it to the game and it was absolutely bone chilling. Louisville obviously was victorious, but man, I tell you what, I got back to the hotel room and I'm like, why are my cheeks still red? The game's been over for like an hour and a half, 2 hours. And, lo and behold, my rosy cheeks I've had ever since.
2: You've just had rosy cheeks. So, I mean, it's really the Liberty Bowl has contributed to your attractive look that you've had.
10: There you go.
2: Time.
10: Yeah.
2: You have to give it to Memphis.
10: That's right.
2: So,
10: that's right. And,
2: So Creighton and I are, we're in this weird place where we want to talk about football. We want to begin

0: discussions about football. But, A, we don't have a lot of information about the team just yet. And, B, basketball keeps giving us little nuggets of information. We even had a series of photos posted to Instagram yesterday. What do you make of where we are at this stage here on June 5th?
1: Man, just any little morsel of information is what we want. And you know, I looked at those all those pictures of Instagram, wanted to make sure everybody's on campus, and looks like that is the case. And it also looks, again, early on through the pictures, it looks like the team chemistry is well on its way to being built. So that was my main takeaways. And you know, in this era of you know the portal and NIL. You know, I think the expectation is these players arrive late May, early June, start their workouts, and just start getting familiar with one another. So expectations, once again, are sky high for this program. We also, on LSL, we spoke to Associate Head Coach Sean Dixon
0: last
1: Wednesday, and the first name, guys, that he mentioned was Shane Montgomery. And I think he is going to be that boost off the bench and that dog mentality like we've had with a couple of players on this roster. I think he's going to really set the tone for the wing and backcourt as far as the depth is concerned. And, yeah, I've mentioned this a couple times with you all in the past. I'm not overly concerned about the quote-unquote lack of shooting on this team. I think you have several guys on this roster that can knock down the three. And I think you're going to generate better shots because you have a much more talented and physical front court. You're able to play some inside out. So I know any little morsel of information, we'll take it in the off season and keep the pictures coming. And let's get this information out and build this hype.
0: One of the things I can't do is overreact in a positive or negative way to a photo. I agree. It's more of an attendance check for me, like who's actually here. Because if you don't remember, you may recall, Ethan, that Kentucky put out photos of Kentucky working out in a warehouse shirtless, and he lost his mind for that team. You know, he went absolutely nuts over that Kentucky basketball team, and they were god awful.
2: Who went nuts?
0: Strebel.
2: Yeah, Strebel was shirtless.
0: And I don't know why they were able to work out in a warehouse and not why working out in a warehouse was any different than working out like in a regular gym.
2: You just looked tough.
0: But they went 9-16.
2: Yeah.
0: But they went 9-16. So you know, Ethan, ooh. I just don't want to overreact. That's all.
1: Well, you. Speaking of overreacting, I mean, what was BBN doing this past week when Momcilovic decided to attend there? I mean, you would have thought that, you know, they're going to go 40-0 again. I mean, you had one now. He is the best shooter. He is the best three-point shooter in college basketball. There is no doubt about that. He is the talent. I wanted him on Louisville's roster. I will make that known. But they add that one player, and then all of a sudden – the entire roster is better than Louisville's, and you know they're a threat to win it all. It was insane to see just that total 180 based on that one player. Yes, they are much improved now. They are a top 25 team. They weren't before that, but it was crazy. I mean, you had just people talking about it was a no-brainer that they had the advantage at the five. I'm like, what? Excuse me?
0: Yeah.
1: It was crazy. I'm not surprised, though, nonetheless.
0: No. And I like Malachi Moreno at the five for them. And I think they're a totally different setup than we are. So it's going to be interesting when we play which way prevails. But, no, I think Milan Momcilovic is a really great pickup. I wanted him to. But the one thing that I didn't like was, like, Mark Pope, like, you know, posting from his beach chair that, you know, with his cards and his son, like he did anything. It's just like it was the money that you had left over from whiffing that made the difference. Like if we had whiffed on Flory, if we had whiffed on Shellstad or Knox or whatever, if we didn't have what we had, we would have been able to be in that thing. And it's not your money anyway. You know, it's somebody else's money. So I don't know. I just didn't like that. But

0: You know, let's see. Who's a good coach now, Ethan? Like, you know, you got the rosters. And I also think for Kentucky fans, it's like they felt like that they were dead in the water. They were like a fringe NCAA tournament team. And now they can think about maybe doing something in the tournament.
1: Yeah, I mean, I think they're probably, you know, potential, what, second round, maybe a Sweet 16 team. And yeah. I think, though, too, Blank, the picture you're referencing with Pope, I think that was just to reassure the fans that if Momcilovic had visited campus, that he was not there. So I do think, you know, so I think, you know, he was just making sure that he wasn't going to mess it up, that he was, you know, far, far away from Lexington.
0: Yeah, so, and have you played that new game, the 82-0 game out on the NBA? Have you played that one yet?
1: I have not. You know, I'm technology challenged, so is it an app? Is it a website?
0: It's like a website. You build your team, and Kentucky's made one, and the best anybody can do is get to 38-1.
2: Is it Tuesday or Friday? Is that Lloyd Gardner or Ethan Moore over there?
1: I know, man. Hey, and Crane, you might know this, but I still get the newspaper, dude. I mean,
2: no
1: I
2: got
1: way. Out there today.
2: That's not a daily thing, is it?
1: Yeah. Oh, yeah.
2: Wow. I didn't know he's
0: you're the one.
2: Daily newspaper.
0: You're the one.
1: I'm
0: you're
1: the one.
0: Keeping that,
1: That's
0: you're
1: right.
0: the one keeping that printing press rolling there, Ethan.
1: There you go. Yeah.
2: No, that was definitely back in the day.
1: Know, Creighton had to page me to make sure I was available today, so I have my pager and in my newspaper. I'm ready to go.
0: I love that.
2: You get to sing on your beeper here at Schiller?
1: Yeah.
0: Why did beepers, why could they work but cell phones couldn't? Like, why? Like, you know what I mean? Like, you could be anywhere in the world and your beeper would go off. Well, if you can get a signal to my beeper, couldn't you get a signal to my cell phone, too? Like why was
1: Man.
0: That? You know what I'm saying? Like,
1: yeah.
0: Oh, I'm talking to somebody technology
1: oh, yeah.
0: challenged. Sorry.
1: Yeah, exactly. Yeah, listen, I knew how to pull off to the side of the road and use that payphone when somebody beeps you. You know, I can do that okay.
0: The old beepers.
1: It was just a little bit. Yeah.
2: Leo's
1: hey, what about,
2: there, what
1: oh, my gosh, we might have to
0: explain. What was that? Was that, Ethan? You said what about what?
1: I was going to say, what about those ACC-SEC challenge matchups?
0: Well, I mean, I was excited about ours getting Texas, but I was just disappointed they didn't match up, you know, LSU and NC State. That was my thing.
1: Oh,
0: was
1: that
0: like,
1: was a that,
0: it's a layup.
1: That had to be that. Yeah, you're absolutely correct. That had to be some sort of like, hey, I don't feel safe going back there because there is no rhyme or reason for that game not to have been played. You talk about ratings off the charts, the drama, the buildup, the storylines. I mean, all of that just writes itself. And the fact that that game's not being played, and what is it, Wake and LSU? I mean,
0: yeah, Wake
1: on,
0: and
1: man.
0: LSU. What does that do? When an NC State nothing. Has South Carolina.
1: Yeah.
0: What does that,
1: again,
0: what does that do?
1: Nothing.
0: Yeah. It just wasted.
1: Yeah, it does nothing.
0: They did the same thing when Haley Van Lith was at LSU. They wouldn't match up Louisville and LSU. I still don't understand that. Like, let's play the game. Isn't that why you have the ACC-SEC challenge? Is to create, you know, create things that, you know, matchups that people want to watch and see. I mean, you know, and the thing is, we went to Fayetteville and played John Calipari. Nobody in Louisville likes John Calipari. We did that.
1: Right. Yeah,
0: so I mean, I don't know why they can't match this up.
1: The storyline writes itself. There's going to have to be some sort of explanation, but the only reason for that would have to be like safety, because you know NC State fans are still so furious at Will Wade that the game wouldn't happen. I mean, that would have to be it because the way that the schedule flows would have been, you know, LSU would have been on the road. NC State has a home game. It's a natural fit. But, you know, alas, that did not happen. But it's one of those must wins, I think, for Pat Kelsey, guys. I mean, this is a game that Kelsey is 0-2 in his 2 years here at Louisville. Lost one at home, lost one on the road. This is a game where when we talk about beating the really good teams at home, Louisville needs to take advantage and get a win over what looks to be a consensus top 10 Texas.

0: Texas team. So I think our non-conference schedule is going to be rugged. You got Texas Tech, potentially St. John's. Of course, you got the team up the road. Then you have Cincinnati, Baylor, Memphis State again. I'm looking forward to seeing how this non-conference schedule rounds out, because Louisville's going to have a bunch of tests.
1: Ethan, you just said Baylor. Was that not a one game in Fort Worth?
0: No, that was a two game series. It'll be at a neutral site.
2: Is that closer to us this year?
1: That's right. That's when they're rumoring Nashville.
2: They're rumoring Nashville?
0: Yeah.
2: Okay. All right. Well, let's see where that lands. We're going to start getting, throughout the summer, we'll start getting, because that's kind of what happened last summer. We got, the Indiana game, the Memphis game, the Cincinnati game. They all kind of came together, at that point. So what do you make of these Senate congressional hearings that have been going on that they're in D.C.? I know Sankey and Petiti met yesterday with Ted Cruz to sort of discuss their objections to the bill. What do you make of what's been going on down there? Have you followed it at all?
0: Yeah, I've been following it. I mean, it needs to happen in some form or fashion. Until they met with the two commissioners of the SEC and the Big Ten, there was a lot of frustration, because those were the leagues that keep talking about how they have to have some sort of, rules in place, regulations, guidelines, et cetera. But then every time something would be proposed, they're like, no, we don't want this, we don't want this, we don't want this. So I am hopeful that some common ground has been found. And then let's not forget about the ACC and the Big 12 as well. I hate how the power dynamic is that they get to say what everybody else does. I don't like that angle. But overall, I mean, if you can start to find some common ground and then negotiate from there, the quicker we can get things, settled down a little bit. So I'm glad that they're at least trying to reel some stuff in. Can we get to a point to generate a common sense based rule book? Nothing
2: it's
0: about
2: fun.
0: No.
2: Go ahead.
0: So remember we went to school, you could see. Like Chris Redman going to class, and it could be pouring down raining. If you were to give him a ride from Cardinal Stadium to where you had your sport administration classes or whatever, that would be an NCAA violation. How stupid is that? Now you can pay players millions of dollars. So let's have an overlap of common sense. Let's find some common ground, and then we can build out from there.
2: Yeah, it is kind of wild how the pendulum has swung so far in two different directions in a really relatively short period of time. Because, Nick Saban was talking about the increase of the collectives at Alabama just since, from its inception to where it is today, and the impact that, those funds will have on the school versus what the school can put money in, and how that's helping the market go up and away. It is funny to me to watch Congress and those that are in Congress that don't deal with this every single day, right? Through the same processes in a very fast way of, hey, let's try this. We can't do that because of this. And so it's almost like the college people, the folks that are in the college space, they've arrived at, we need Congress to make a decision here. We need an antitrust exemption for them to go through the whole process of landing of, oh, yeah, they actually do need our help. It's kind of funny to watch Congress go through that.
0: Right. But I think at the end of the day, if we can get to a place to where you don't have individual judges in individual states ruling players eligible just because, then we're going to be better for it. Do we need a salary cap of some sort? I mean, you can argue both sides. Listen, the capitalistic side of things, like if the market will allow a school to pay a player $8 million, then why can't they do that? The other side of it is this money eventually is going to dry up. You cannot keep hitting up your big-time donors year after year to donate millions upon millions of dollars, and then you cannot continue to borrow those funds as well, because it's at the end of the day, this is not sustainable. We've heard that phrase countless times. So I'm

0: cautiously optimistic that, something is going to be done through this, and then we can get some rules, and then with that, the players can still get their bag, but everything will be within reason.
1: That's right. Ethan Moore, Louisville Sports Live. Great interview this past week. What do you got? I guess maybe you don't know exactly where the week will take you before you do LSL again, but keep up the good work on that front, man. We'll be listening for you down the line.
0: All right, guys. Appreciate the time. Y'all have a good weekend. Go Cards.
1: Go Cards. That's right. And Creighton, it is wild, man. Like the stuff that's going on in Congress. Like there's a big fight to. There's one side that says you got to have a collective bargaining agreement. And then there's another side that says, well, you can't make them employees. So it's like, can you make it? Can they be in a union if they're not employees? Like, you know what I mean? So you talk about salary caps. I'd argue there need to be salary floors. You know, Boston College isn't spending what LSU's spending, so they need to decide what they want to be. You know, and so, you know, if I'm a leader of a union and I'm going to collectively bargain for on the behalf of my players, I want to be like, okay, you want a salary cap, that's cool, but I want these schools specifically, well, everybody to have a floor that they've got to spend, because you want to cap us, that's cool, but like you got to also raise the lower part of your organization here.
2: They've got to put some kind of guardrails on this, bottom line. I mean, common sense needs to just
1: win at
2: some point.
1: Because I don't think we can get, like, I don't think we can have $30 million basketball rosters and $60 million football rosters.
2: No.
1: I think
2: 3 years from now, that won't, I mean, you're done.
1: You know, athletic directors with the House settlement, they're like, you're telling me I got to spend $20.5 million on my teams next year. And that was the House settlement. And they're like, okay. So in their mind, they're going through their budgets. What can they cut? Personnel changes. How can they raise money? How do they kind of absorb that temporarily? They're talking to their presidents. They're like, you know, really our media rights go up, so really we only really need like $7 or $8 million, well, you know, something like that, like over the next couple of years to kind of, you know, soften. But then as soon as you get out of that, you get the planning for $20.5 million and it goes to 90. Well, there's no budget that's getting any athletic department to 90. On that front, like you cannot cut your way to it, you cannot reduce your staff your way to it, you cannot raise your ticket prices because the ticket prices is the market. Like the ticket prices are what your customers will pay. That's what the market is. You cannot raise your prices and expect that you're going to make more money that way. That's not how economics works. There's a whole business school in every single one of these schools that will explain that to you.
2: What worries me is we're spending all this money and we want the revenue we're going to generate to offset some of the costs and whatnot. Then you look at the season ticket packages that are available for basketball. Tickets aren't selling. Where do you garner that excitement again for people to go? And
1: well, that's
2: the problem is the cost. Bottom line.
1: I mean, expensive.
2: Where do people? Oh yeah, let's go spend $5,000 again for 2 seats lower level, like.
3: I was going to say, I don't people think it has do that. We to do with excitement. It's all about it's inaccessible.
1: Yeah,
3: I couldn't
1: afford
3: to go to a basketball game if I didn't have like a student ticket.
1: Well, but here's the thing: there's probably 5,000 to 7,000 Louisville season ticket holders seats in there. 5,000 to 7,000 that you can raise the price on them, and they're still going to buy it, right? But then the rest of the remaining 15,000 seats, you know, are going to be price sensitive. So, you know, so that is a real consideration that you have to go through. And so, I don't know what the requirements are with the Yum Center, with, you know, and then if you lower ticket prices, you got to lower them everywhere. You know what I mean? So you can't just – so it's a whole equation. But, yeah, this is a big, big, big financial puzzle that is insolvable right now because and so the reason why – the way you justify going after a John Blackwell and a Milan Momcilovic or, you know, some of these other top-level players, with borrowed money is because you're going to lose less money being good than if you were bad. If you're bad, you're going to lose a lot of money.

0: if you're good, you'll at least lose less. But there's not a scenario where you're breaking even.
1: No.
0: And so it's a big, big issue. And so they're going to try to figure it out in Congress.
1: Is Nick Saban's up there talking about this. And obviously he's a professional voice. He knows college athletics and whatnot. But he's talking about, you know, there needs to be guardrails and whatnot. As he, you know, increased his salary over the years, and he was making $12 million a year as a college football coach.
0: That's funny.
1: It's, you know, the hypocrisy in that's a little bit funny to me.
0: Yeah.
1: Obviously, the players should be played. I agree there should be guardrails. You know, the coaches' salaries are out of control.
0: Oh, it's crazy.
1: So where do you fix this?
0: And that's part of the reason why you can poke holes. Like, if you're an outsider and you have no dog in the fight, and a lot of these congressmen are going to be in that boat, right? They don't live in the sports world. They might be sports fans, but not all of them are, you know? And so some of these people, they understand that sports are important. So what they're going to say is, okay, what's your budget look like? Okay, you mean, what were you paying your coaches 20 years ago? It was a big deal when John L. Smith got $1 million
1: right
0: here.
1: That's what coordinators used to make, you know, six figures. That was their if they got 200,000, that was a big deal.
0: And so now you've got coordinators making, you know, $2-3 million, and head coaches
1: making $1 million.
0: Yeah. And so if you're a congressman and you're like, okay, you need our help, what are you doing on that side? And everybody will say, well, we're going to try to rein salaries in. But then as soon as the cycle comes around, they're over there, you know, passing the hat to you know, for buyout money, to buy out these coaches, paying huge sums for buyout money, and then they sign another coach with another huge buyout at an even higher salary than the guy they just fired. So it's like, so yes, college athletics has a massive spending problem. They have, and they've operated in a system where nobody had to break, had to create a profit. They had too much money, and so you got waterfalls in the locker room, and so now you've got people who had that mentality running now college sports and trying to get lean. You can't ask somebody who's lived fat their whole life to suddenly figure out how to live on a budget.
1: Well,
0: you can't do it.
1: And I wonder if you're fixable, like if we can get you back to, you know, normal human standards. Yeah. Because you've gotten a taste of that, and it doesn't seem like you're ever going to come back to
0: I can run lean, man. I've run lean before. I can run lean again. I don't want to. I don't want to run lean. But I can. If needed, we can go back to noodle meals.
1: There you go.
0: Yeah, rice and beans.
1: Instant noodles for the blanket makers. I'm sure they go over well.
0: Rice and beans.
1: There you go.
0: We're not above it. We're not above it. We'll do what we have to do for our
1: family. You know, what intrigued me about the Momcilovic recruitment and it coming down to Louisville, Kentucky, was the rumors of some people are saying he's trying to negotiate a 2-year deal. And I'm like,
0: so I think Louisville was trying to sell him on a 2-year deal. And part of the argument on that is, as opposed to just, hey, here's 1-year salary, he wants to go to the NBA. Wanted to go to the NBA this year. Right? Like, that's what he wants to do. So in his mind, he's like, I don't care about your 2-year deal. I want to use this, get paid, and elevate myself into the draft, and into a draftable position. But if you're Louisville and you know you don't have or are unwilling to go to $6.5 million for a single player because it was going to be $4 million 45 days earlier, you know, so what you do is you say, listen, if you go to the NBA, great, you go. What we're going to do is we're going to put you in a great position to go to send you into the NBA so you can realize that. If it doesn't work out, if you get hurt, if you don't play as well, if your value would then be even more diminished for your final year. So what we're doing is we're going to guarantee you X, and because if he's getting 6.5 this year, but if he shoots – if he comes down to earth and he shoots and he has a McNeely level year, you know.
1: Well, that's what that perception at Rupp Arena versus Hilton Coliseum. I mean, it's going to throw him off. 48% in the Big 12 translates to about 34%.
0: Well, we'll see. I mean, yeah. Maybe he shoots 52%, goes into the NBA, and he's amazing. But what you're doing is you're hedging your bet. Because you can't get cut in college.
1: Here's where the just, you know.
0: They cut you in the NBA.
1: Big picture, looking at it head on, common sense, what the hell are we doing? Momcilovic, he wants to go pro. Everybody wants to go play in the NBA. That's the penultimate. That's the best league. But you're

0: going to make more money to go play college basketball.
1: That's right.
0: Than to be a first round pick. He's probably making twice the slot value of a late first rounder.
2: Well, let's see.
0: To come back and play at Kentucky.
1: 2026.
0: And that's
1: NBA
0: just that's where the common sense is. What the hell are we doing?
1: Slot values. Let's see what that would
0: bankrupt every athletic department over. Because
1: he was probably going to be about 38th to 40. All right, so let's just see.
0: He was projected in the around 30. Was he not late first round?
1: No, if he was first round, he was going to go.
0: Gotcha.
1: So his first year salary, if he had gone in the first round, because I don't actually have a slot value for 31, because they're not guaranteed, the last pick in this year's draft will get $3.018 million. So he's getting double.
0: 50%, yeah.
1: He's going to make basically what he would make in his first 2 years in the NBA at UK. He will make in 1 year at UK.
0: So if that's the ultimate goal, is to get to the NBA, that's the top league.
1: Yep.
0: What are we doing? I mean, how is this? There's nothing sustainable.
1: I don't know.
0: That.
1: Tell Adam Silver to get his money up. Get your money up, Adam. You want Momcilovich in the NBA, you got to get your money up, alien.
0: You made that joke, but we're literally just staring at the end of college sports in 3 years if they don't.
1: I know. And that's the seriousness of what's going on in D.C., and we'll take a break here and come back. But that is the seriousness of what is going on in college athletics in these meetings. If they don't get something done by August and they take another year to reconvene and work on this, it seriously will break off the last 20% of college athletics in the Power Four. The year later, it's another 40%, and then you're looking at what's left. It would just be a super league at that point. So
0: that's what AAC, CUSA, Sunbelt behind the closed doors.
1: Oh, yeah.
0: Those three are they're going to form that super league.
1: They're going to form that super league. They're going to go crazy.
0: CUSA, yeah.
1: No. So we'll continue to roll along here. Schiller Overhead Door. Great garage doors, great things like that. 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The Bill.

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0: What is it about our team that makes you believe? Sweat as if we were the ones on the pitch. 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Michelob Ultra. 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
2: 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Mark Blankenbaker, Creighton Harley, Leo playing a little Mr. Jones for us on a Friday, sending you in for your weekend. Yeah, man, still overhead door. If you need something that opens and closes, they got all the business applications you could ever want. But they can also put together a garage door for you that is unique, special, quiet, the way it's installed, and they can do they can achieve a lot of different things. So if it's a regular size, they got you. If you need something that's a little bit more decorative, they've got you. And you can take a photo of it. Go to Schiller's website. And take a picture of the front of your home, then they'll show you different options of what your house would look like with that new garage door. Or they can also repair a garage door too. So if you're just not ready for a new garage door, no problem. They can help you with that as well. So
3: or if you need an armed security system, there's 94 cameras
2: they got you
3: beaming on this here.
2: They do have that as well. All right, so we were talking about going into the break, the importance of the timing. Because these schools of these congressional meetings, because these schools are stressed, okay, to the max on money,

0: is this going to continue to roll? Like the salaries are going to just increase until forever? Like what? Like so the administration, the administrations, they've gone from like having so much money and not knowing where to put it, but not having nearly enough and not knowing how to project anything. So if something's not done, the seriousness of the situation is that like the Boston colleges of the world, they're done.
1: Yeah, they had no fan support. They had no fan support. Generating anything.
0: They're going to lose. So why put any money into it? Why continue to do anything at a major sports level? The Rutgers is in a massive hole, and they're in the Big Ten. They get a lot of
1: money. They're getting a share of a lot.
0: Yeah, and they are in the Big Ten. So think about the Big 12 schools that are trying to compete at that level, the ACC schools that are trying to compete at that level. And you think about the lower halves of those leagues, and really the Big 12 is solid all the way through. Think about us. You know, there's some Wake Forest is one that they have a lot of pride. There's a lot of money at Wake Forest.
1: SMU is your prime example of just money.
0: But do they want to keep putting it in there? Like, if that – Wake Forest has never been, in my view, like a massive football school, right? They've had some moments. Basketball they care about. But like, are they? But it's a really small enrollment, really small enrollment. So like, are they going to really continue to sink money into football?
1: I think you just throw Wake Forest in there with Boston College. The basketball they care about just brought a smile to my face.
0: They care about basketball. They care about baseball. You know,
1: they don't have fan support for anything.
0: But they have like 5,000 students. You know what I mean? Like they just don't have like a huge attendance. It's a small school. Like. How much are they going to really consider? Now, maybe SMU's got the appetite for it.
1: But you know, we used to have that saying that we're the world's biggest college sports town, and we are the pro team. Well, we literally have shifted into we are the pro team now.
0: Yeah,
1: in Louisville,
0: it's true. They really are.
1: No offense to Lou City or Racing Lou, but we are the pro team here.
0: Yeah, it's true. You know, and it is the truth though too. Like that, you know, you're looking at a scenario where Arkansas, they're like, we're going to get rid of tennis.
1: And realistically here, you got to start looking at things like that. Yeah. I mean, do you want to compete in football, basketball, or do you want to have 23 sanctioned sports?
0: Right. And that's the thing that's going to appeal to Congress. That's the thing that's going to appeal because they're going to want scholarship opportunities to happen through college athletics. They want to have good Olympic teams. And the colleges have done that for a long period of time. Now, they've also created a lot of opportunities for athletically for other countries. You know, because, I mean, our Olympians tend to be not that many American swimmers or track and field athletes, but other countries. You know, and so the downstream effects of that. And if you're – so I think it's a big ball of wax, and they're getting sidetracked on a lot of different issues, which is not unlike what happens in Washington and other local politics all the time. But what they need is an antitrust exemption, the ability for the players to be at least contractors to form a union, and then we can all move forward and then talk about, hey, we're going to have a football cap. It's a federal law. You may not go over that. You try to circumvent it, you're going to go to jail, Lane Kiffin. That's what they need.
1: Well, here's the other issue is, and I said this a couple of weeks ago, like I feel for the administrators because this is not what they signed up for.
0: None of them.
1: But now they're trying to fix this. None of these administrators have any background in finance. I know that they're reaching out to consulting firms and whatnot, but this just isn't – we don't have the right people navigating this to fix this at the administration level in athletics.
0: I mean, I think that is really a true statement, but the good news – is that they are on a campus, you know, with and they're connected to people on their board.
1: Yeah, well, I know.
0: And that's why you see Dr. Larry Benz be so, you know, and people like that at every single school. You see somebody has some business acumen because you can't expect people to go through training their whole lives a certain way to just be fully adept to do it this way. And I've heard Andy talk about, like, you know, this is how they do it in the NBA. This is how they do it in the NFL. But in the end, there's no field hockey program for the New York Knicks.

0: There's no swim program for the Green Bay Packers that they're also trying to fund, and that's the problem. It can't just be, we'll give 50% of the profit to the players. It can't be that, because you've got to fund all this other stuff. And so you got to ask your question, do you want college athletics to be college athletics, or do you want it to be a pro model? And if you're going to be a pro model, well, then this is very easy. How much does football make? 50% goes to the players. How much does basketball make? 50% goes to the players.
1: Boom.
0: But if that's the decision, then we're not doing Title IX's gone because nobody's going to fund it. You're not going to do track and field. You're not going to do tennis. You're not going to do swimming. You're not going to do field hockey. You're done. It's all done.
2: That's what I was going to say.
1: Football, basketball, baseball, women's basketball, volleyball.
0: Right.
2: I think they're going to try to use this. I think they're going to try to use this to kill Title IX. Like, I think that's the more likely scenario, is that it just, because it's not that people in Congress want college sports to be the way that it is. It's that the people profiting from college sports in the state that it's in right now are private equity firms and banks who are loaning out these massive amounts of money. And they're the ones who are lobbying Congress and paying for their campaigns.
0: Yeah, I mean, there's probably something to that, Leo.
1: Vested interest.
0: Yeah. I mean, private equity certainly has a big political reach. Certainly, the people that are involved in that are going to want to make sure. But I think the reason why you create Cardinal Ventures LLC is so that, that's who borrows the money, and you have some bankruptcy protection and different things like that. If you decide that, you know what, we actually can't afford to pay you. you're going to have to work with us on more structured payments over a long period of time. We'll see what actually ends up happening there. But I
1: really like what Dan Furman's doing with his reels and shorts, and, kind of he's breaking it down, like the nitty-gritty of, valuations of players and whatnot, and what they've launched over there with the 1909 Society and Floyd Street Media. I mean, we're taking the right steps, I think, and, led by Dan Furman and Sidney Depp, her team. They're doing a good job.
0: Well, it's got to evolve. Yeah, quickly.
1: Yeah, we might even have to play some of those Furman reels.
0: Well, I remember talking to Dan when he first left U of L, and I was like, okay, so, because like, this is his job. And I'm like, you're inside the athletic department, and you're well positioned inside the athletic department. Dan was a big in the development, when he left U of L. Like, he was, he talked to donors all the time, same people he's talking to now for NIL purposes. But I was like, all right, so you're going to leave a good job to go head this up? He was like, yeah, but this is going to change so rapidly. Who knows what it's going to be? And if I do a good job, they're going to make sure I'm okay. He's like, it's not like I'm taking – to me, he was like, it's not like I'm taking a leap. He's like, I'm just going to work for a different entity that benefits them. I'm working with the same people every day. But – he's going to be employed by a third party, but he did say at the time that I don't expect the way that I'm operating today to be the way I'm operating a year from now, 2 years from now, and I think that's turned out to be really true.
1: Yeah, constantly changing.
0: And I'm surprised it just didn't become part of the university, but I understand why they need to be separate. But at the same time, I'm like, Can we stop the ruse? Can we just bring it in?
1: The best part of them being separate is you get your separate gear, blank, and that's
0: I get my separate.
1: The only
0: gear.
1: Way that you
0: that's
1: can go out
0: I
1: in
0: need.
1: Public is your 502 circle. I know you're.
0: I'm not wearing any 502
1: you're
0: circle
1: not,
0: stuff right
1: I'm
0: now.
1: Proud of you.
0: I've got Peter Millar, Banana Republic, and Reef shoes.
1: Well, there's your outfit of the day check with Mark.
0: There
1: Blank
0: you go.
1: And Nate,
0: yeah,
1: all
0: so,
1: brands.
0: So there's no. So, there's no 502 circle or Louisville gear, by the way. It's just a random Friday for me.
1: You're officiating a wedding this weekend.
0: I am, yeah.
1: Are you prepared for this? Have you ever officiated one?
0: I don't know. This is the first time I've ever
1: How
0: done
1: do you
0: any...
1: become or approved or sanctioned to do this?
0: There's a resource online. I've forgotten the place.
1: So you literally just sign up and they send you,
0: you
1: a...
0: sign up, pay your fee, and they're registered with, like, specific states. I think mine was like most of the states in the in the country. You just have to register, and then you get to go through the process. Sign the marriage license,

0: you have to be you have to be registered when you go to sign, you know, my sister and Justin's wedding license. I have to sign the signature, and it has to be registered in their database in order for their marriage to be official.
1: That's beautiful.
0: And if I didn't do that, and I did perform the wedding, what would have to happen is they'd just go down to the courthouse after the wedding and just get married in front of a judge like James Black did, and then but nobody would know.
1: You know? Yeah, that was selfish on his part. If he knew that you had to officiate a wedding in 3 weeks, he should have let you go through the layup
0: like
1: lines.
0: Like a little layup like a little, line. Yeah,
1: a
0: James.
1: Test run. And here you are. You're coming in. I mean, you're Mark Ivey-ing this. First game defense coordinator, you're going to console mess.
0: Yeah, but, you know, I'm working through the script. You know, there's a script there, so I'm working through that. So we'll see how it goes. You know, so we'll see what happens. What else you got? What else? You got any?
1: Did you watch the Stanley Cup last night? I know you've been into that.
0: I did watch it, but I turned it off because Vegas was up 2-0 to start the third period, and I was like, well, this is a wrap. I didn't know that we were going to be watching one of the great NHL Stanley Cup final comebacks ever from the Carolina Hurricanes doing that. So, I mean, I woke up this morning.
1: I woke up to the group text for the producers were going off.
0: Were they?
1: And I'm like, what the hell game are they talking about? And I'm like, all right, Stanley Cup, there you go.
0: Yeah, I do like playoff hockey. It's about the only thing that I do. The only hockey that I like is, like, you get to the Eastern Conference Finals, the Western Conference Finals, and the final. That's what I like. I don't really want to watch any other hockey, but it is really awesome to play. I just thought last night was a wrap, so I turned it off. I also wanted to watch Harry Potter. So.
1: Boy, you're on the kick with that. I fell asleep watching the Dodgers. We had Will Smith batting fifth, Dalton Rushing batting eighth for the Dodgers. And I'm like, I've got to tune into that.
0: That's great. Where did they put Rushing? Was he DHing?
1: No, he was catching, and Will was DHing.
0: Will was DHing.
1: So Ohtani didn't play last night.
0: Ohtani set up. Yeah. That's why.
1: We just got those Louisville guys to back up Ohtani.
0: I love that. We just got Louisville guys.
1: Shift them around. Are we going Louisville or Ohtani today? Smith or?
0: Do we want to catch Rushing or Will Smith? Henry Davis is hitting grand slams.
1: Somebody check and see how much Shohei has on these props today, whether we're going to play him or not.
0: man, you know, I don't know. But, hey, there was something that happened yesterday that I need to talk about real quick. You've heard us talk about Dr. Abigail Sweeney over there at Louisville Family Audiology. Her brother suddenly passed away 2 days ago, and I found out about it yesterday. Okay, and so Trenton was like the primary earner for that family. His wife had just, you know, stopped teaching. And she was homeschooling the children because they're young and they're going into that age, and she wanted to homeschool them. So she's not making any money right now. And Trenton just passed away. If you go to my Facebook page, I put this on Twitter, stuff like that too. There's a GoFundMe to support this family, and it's sudden passing. I don't know the circumstances on yet what happened to Trenton, but it's a devastating loss for me personally. And, I mean, this family is going through it. He's 37 years old. And so it's just a devastating, you know, thing that has happened to somebody that we've talked about a lot, Louisville Family Audiology. And so she's a mess. Her husband's a mess. Everybody in that whole family is a, you know, it's a disaster in their family. And if you can help out in any way, I would greatly appreciate it. So go to GoFundMe, and you can find it supporting Katie, Liam, and Eli after Trenton's passing. I'm praying for that family big time. So I just want to take a minute just to say that, man. All right, we'll continue to roll along here from the Diener Show on ESPN 680, 105.7, and 93.9.
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0: 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A little blues traveler there from Leo. Feel like we're in a late 90s playlist right now with you, Leo. What's the deal? What's going on?
8: It's just what I like.
0: So you're a late. When were you born?
8: 06.
0: You were born in 2006.
8: I was born in 2006 and then just raised on the music that my parents listened to in college and high school. So
0: okay.
8: Like, it's all. I grew up with just like Counting Crows and Green Day in the car.
0: Okay. I mean, I don't hate it. You know, sometimes what I'll do and just. Let you in is we're here at Schiller Overhead Door, where they make amazing garage doors for your home. They can do dock levelers. They've got all sorts of stuff. And Evan Wesley and his team have been awesome. And if you're in the market for a new garage door, give them a call. They can also repair your garage door if you have one that needs fixing. Sometimes I will turn on Apple Music, Creighton, and I will just pick a year.

0: and just listen to the songs of that year. And some years are
1: just all genres, just let it
0: just
1: rip.
0: Yeah, just whatever was like the top, because Apple Music, like if you type in like 1997,
2: yeah,
0: it pulls up like 60 songs from 97.
2: They have like the top charts for every year.
0: Yeah, and it's cool because you're almost doing like a time capsule of music, but some years are way better than others.
1: I'm looking at the CMA Fest lineup for today.
0: Oh yeah, what's CMA? Yeah,
1: and Diener's down there. 4 o'clock today. We got Waka Flocka and Nappy Roots taking the
0: stage. Okay, Waka Flocka and Nappy
1: Drew
0: Roots.
1: Drew Diener better be at Waka Flocka and Nappy Roots. I better get pictures. just that sandwich in between all these like no name, you know, up and coming country people cracks me up.
0: I love that. All right, I'm gonna look that up too. CMA 2006 Friday.
1: So main stage tonight, you got Jody Messina, Blake Shelton,
0: Shaboozy,
1: Trace, Keith Urban, and Cody Johnson.
0: I love that.
1: God, Cody Johnson starts at 11:30 p.m. Well, what Cody Johnson after dark for you?
0: It's, I mean, they go late, man.
1: It's an all day affair.
0: They really do. So I'm looking at the stage here. Hang on, what day am I on? Okay, this is Friday. Golly, they definitely make you work hard for this.
1: Yeah.
0: So last night he.
1: Now, Walker Montgomery.
0: I didn't know it started last night. So,
1: it did.
0: So yeah, last Jason night's Aldean's headlining was Jason Aldean.
1: Andy's texting me, is Double D there? Where's he at? I'm like, he's at CMA Fest. He goes, well, when, trying to figure out if he's like going to be responsible. I'm like, it started last night. Like, Andy, get with the program.
0: Get with the program. I didn't know that either.
1: Yeah.
0: Andy, get with the program. I didn't know
1: get
0: that.
1: With the program.
0: Melissa Etheridge takes the stage at 12:55.
1: Well, I saw Walker Montgomery, son of John Michael Montgomery.
0: Oh, really?
1: Who has his name retired at Rupp Arena. So do we boo Walker Montgomery when he's on the stage?
0: I don't know.
1: He's a great singer.
0: I don't care. Uncle Cracker?
1: You don't
0: 325?
1: Care. 325? You have all, you know, UK guys.
0: I don't care
1: stage.
0: About John Michael Montgomery.
1: Okay.
0: I don't have the energy for
1: but no, you hate everything Kentucky.
0: But I don't consider him Kentucky. I don't consider him UK. There's
1: Evan Wesley
0: right there.
1: Coming out with his Ray-Ban song.
0: That's right.
1: Good.
0: Let's see who else we got in here that I don't know most of these people. I know Uncle Cracker, Blake Shelton does take the stage at 8:30. Mm-hmm. Shaboozy, 9:15. The Red Clay Strays, 10 o'clock. Oh, and Keith Urban and Cody Johnson. Yeah, he's not missing those.
1: No.
0: That's why he's down there.
1: That's a solid night right there.
0: That's a really, really good night. I could probably go home after tonight. Like, I don't even know what's on Saturday. But you give me a little Blake Shelton. You give me a little Keith Urban and Cody Johnson. I've had my fill.
1: It's your test run for Labor Day weekend if you go down there. I went down. It was 2013. We played the Super Regional against Vanderbilt down there. So that was the same weekend as CMA Fest. So you couldn't get a hotel room in Nashville, Tennessee. So we ended up in Gallatin.
0: Why couldn't you get a hotel room?
1: Because CMA Fest.
0: Oh,
1: and Louisville's playing Vanderbilt in baseball.
0: Oh,
1: it's
0: man.
1: Like we didn't want to go up and, you know, up and back 65 just in case it went three
0: so
1: games.
0: You did Gallatin?
1: So we were in Gallatin, which is like north of the city. We're at the Red Roof Inn right off the expressway. Ashtrays on the nightstand. Four of us bunked up in two beds.
0: I was trying to make dinner reservations for the night before, and the place I want to go to doesn't accept reservations more than 30 days, so I got to make a calendar invite and get down there. So,
1: hold on. For the Louisville game?
0: For the Louisville-Ole Miss game.
1: Oh, yes. Blank. I love it.
0: Yeah, we had a big
1: then you're going to come eat hot dogs and hamburgers with us at the Road Warriors tailgate day of.
0: Day of, yeah, no, day
1: yeah,
0: of,
1: you get
0: yes.
1: your nice meal the night before, then we're going to walk
0: no, no, no,
1: in
0: no.
1: for game day.
0: Yeah, that's exactly right. We're going to hang out at the pool for as long as we can. I think we're going to tailgate by the pool and then walk over.
1: Are you bringing the little one?
0: No, she's not. She's going to go hang out with her grandma, and we're gonna pick her up on Monday.
1: I guess we've got to start looking at the Road Warriors tailgate location for with that construction with the new stadium. I think it's going to be limited parking, I would imagine.
0: Yeah, I mean, in that type of situation.
1: And they need more surface parking in Nashville, in my opinion.
0: In that type of situation, don't you just tailgate on Broadway?
1: You know,
0: I mean, right? I know that you all have your traditions.
1: We do have
0: but
1: the
0: this
1: traditions.
0: Is one of those situations where, like, you could well, just, like, rent a room and go and have it before and after the game.
1: That's a good
0: It's a lot less work.
1: It's a good shout. It would be very expensive, but a lot less work.
0: A lot less work, yeah.
1: But very expensive.
0: But we would have a landing place, and if everybody pitched in.
1: Well, here's the dilemma is I know I will want to, and several others will want to go to the volleyball match at noon
0: That's
1: at
0: right.
1: Bridgestone against Texas.

0: So it's like, you know, we could set up the tailgate 7 a.m., but a lot of us are going to go.
1: That's what I mean. And then you're already on Broadway. You step out Broadway, and you're on Broadway. You don't need to go to a tent when you got Broadway right there.
0: I know. Nashville just needs to do better with surface.
1: It's not like you're in Tallahassee. You know, it's not like you're at Clemson or even Miami. Like, you have your tailgate is there.
0: It's funny. Every time, or the Mercedes-Benz games, we've tailgated in, like, a surface parking lot under the stadium.
1: You've
0: got to walk up a ramp to the stadium.
1: And that makes sense there because, right. You know, it's, you know, the nearest bar to Mercedes-Benz is, like, what, the bar at the Omni? Something like
0: roughly.
1: That. You know, and then they ran out of Tito's when we last played there.
0: Those bars are not,
1: they're not
0: built
1: equipped
0: for the events they host.
1: They're not. No. They're not. Like, I remember it was the night before we played. It was the most recent time we played there.
0: It was the Georgia Tech
1: Georgia
0: game.
1: Georgia Tech 23. Game. We're there, and they ran, and the bartender was like, I'm out of Tito's. We're like, this is a massive hotel. You're telling me this entire hotel is out of Tito's? And it was like 10 o'clock. It wasn't even early. And I've never seen bartenders at, like, some of these hotels that we've been to that have a packed bar. They're making money, way more money than they would on a regular night, but the bar closes at midnight. Oh, got to shut it down. The bar is full.
0: You, unless your liquor license says you have to stop serving at
1: then
0: midnight.
1: Then what are we doing?
0: Then what are you doing?
1: Yeah, what are we doing?
0: Last year when the regional against Vanderbilt, Nashville, actually, that hotel bar just stayed open, and they kept just getting bottles out of the supply stock. Like, well, we've got 100 people here going nuts celebrating. Right. Like, we're going to – that bartender made the most she's made in a long time probably.
1: Yeah, absolutely.
0: And she stayed open.
1: And that's what you should do. If you're interested in making money,
0: oh, yeah,
1: and your
0: let
1: bar
0: us
1: is
0: order
1: full,
0: pizzas, yeah, to-go food.
1: And it's like 11 o'clock at some of these places, and they're like, sorry, we got to shut it down. And I'm like, what are you doing? So anyway – the bars will not be closing on Monday night after Game 3 of the NBA Finals. Have you seen the updated ticket prices there for Game 3?
0: Is it coming down at all?
1: It's going up. President Trump is going to attend.
0: I saw Trump's going to be there, and I love Andy's idea of Trump and Jackson Dart sitting hand-in-hand.
1: Jackson Dart there?
0: At the Garden.
1: So, I don't know where Trump's going to be sitting. I imagine it'll probably be a suite or something. But the cheapest ticket in the building is in section 420, which is the upper corner of the arena, $8,035.
0: Holy smokes.
1: For
0: an
1: one.
0: Individual? There's no way. The individual ticket, that's the cheapest ticket.
1: It's the cheapest ticket. Now, the prices that I was looking at yesterday, I was looking at 118. The prices there yesterday were $15,000. Today they're $19,525. The prices have increased, and it's incredible. Like, I've never seen this isn't even a deciding game 7.
0: Wow.
1: You know, it's not a clinching game. It's game 3. And I kind of wonder what kind of craziness we're going to have. Game 1, we had a fan in San Antonio go out and try to take a selfie with Wimby. Which you got to classify that guy as one of the all-time dorks now. Like, you go out there, I want to take a picture with Wimby. I want to get a picture with Wimby. You know how big of a dork you got to be to want to go out there in the middle of it, to interrupt an NBA Finals game to go take a picture with Wimby?
0: You act like you wouldn't have done that at Freedom Hall.
1: Absolutely
0: with David Padgett.
1: No. I would not have done that with David Padgett. Could have. Had the opportunity. Could have gone out there with one of those Kodak cameras and just clicked away.
0: That's going to be a wild atmosphere. And the crowd outside the arena. I mean, they're going to probably have 50 or 100,000. It's going to look like rocking New Year's Eve with Dick Clark out there.
1: If you wanted to go to Stout's.
0: You got to get there.
1: You'd have to get there.
0: Saturday night?
1: No, you'd have to get there probably 10 a.m.
0: Monday morning. Open.
1: Yeah.
0: Right around the corner.
1: And they're going to be looking at you like, what are you doing? You better be spending some money. You know, you're going to have table minimums. You're gonna have, used to go to the ESPN Zone, they'd be like, you got to spend $150 an hour.
0: Yeah. Well, it's no different. When we went to Indianapolis for the UofL-IU basketball game, and IU Ohio State was playing that night in football, and those bars you couldn't get in when we pulled in at 11 a.m.
1: That was wild.
0: It was right around the corner, every bar.
1: So I wouldn't feel comfortable if I held a ticket to this game. Not putting it on StubHub, it would be one of the – I'd be like, no, I got to sell this. But for the people that are there, they're fully invested in this game. So it could be one of the more wild atmospheres we've seen in a really long time. We'll see. You know, game 2 is tonight. We'll see if the Spurs can

0: the series. If not, I mean, game three and four there in New York might go through the roof, because if New York just sweeps these guys, kind of takes some of the fun out of it, number one. But number two, it, you know, the ticket market, if they're going to clinch in New York, could be insane.
1: Honest to God, if you're a New York, if you're a diehard New York fan, this is like your bucket list. If the Knicks make the finals, I've got to go. It's been 35, 40 years. Could be once in a lifetime. You book that flight to San Antonio, go tonight. I mean, it's $700.
0: It's a lot cheaper. Heck of a lot cheaper. Yeah.
1: You almost charter a plane down there for what it would cost $10 to get the game at the Garden.
0: If you get more, if you have like two people, yeah, you could probably charter the flight, get down there, get a small enough plane, buy your tickets, and stay in a really nice hotel, and be cheaper than just staying at home and going to a New York Knicks game. So
1: I've become the biggest Wemby fan. For like someone who has no really interest in the NBA.
0: What is it about him that you like?
1: I don't know.
0: Other than his freakish nature.
1: That's what it is to me. Yeah. It's just something you've never seen before.
0: Yeah.
1: And it just catches your eye. You're like, this isn't supposed to happen. Yeah. This guy's 7'6". And he's handling the ball like a freaking point guard.
0: He's great.
1: And just spotting up, you know, catching and shooting, like, from anywhere.
0: I love watching him play. I do agree with Drew about pumping the brakes about he could be one of the greatest players ever. Everybody could. I mean, you know, Jalen Brunson could be starting his run to being if he wins 8 championships in a row, he would be the greatest player ever, I would say. But Wemby, maybe, you know, perhaps. Let's see. You know, like I want to see him do it a couple times before we enter the chat on that. I do think he's a freak of nature this year. And, you know, health, can he continue on?
1: I think he's only going to get stronger is the thing. You saw Giannis over his years over here.
0: That's true.
1: Just get built, come over, kind of thin.
0: Wemby's a different kind of cut, though.
1: He is a different kind. He's more lean.
0: He's more lean. He's long. His mom's like 6'9".
1: Really? I did not know that.
0: Yeah, his mom's like 6'9". His dad's tall. Or maybe his dad was 6'9", his mom was 6'6". Something like that. But, like, they're both very tall people.
1: Everything's a disgusting inconvenience for them.
0: Yeah, I mean, you got to think about that. If they wanted to fly as a family,
1: right? In everything,
0: you got to get a rental exit
1: car.
0: Row.
1: Like, you every get a tall ass car to get that family in there. Wemby can't get in the Prius.
0: Wemby drives from the back seat. You know,
1: yeah, he's sitting in the back seat, puts his foot over the.
0: Can you take
1: seat?
0: the driver's seat out so I can reach the pedal, please? Yeah, you're that big. The only thing that's convenient for you is basketball. So, yeah, it would stink. So, well, we're over here at Schiller Overhead Door. Drew's at CMA Fest. Well, I don't know if we're going to get him Monday or not.
1: Well, it ends Sunday, so, yeah, there's a chance we probably don't.
0: Because he could be still in Nashville. Who closes the whole thing?
1: Luke Bryan, Sunday night 11:30.
0: He'll probably stay. Yeah. He's probably going to stay.
1: Yeah. All right. Did you watch any of the –
0: be prepared for Monday, then.
1: Did you watch any of your college softball?
0: No, but when is this – so baseball starts tonight, right?
1: Super regionals start tonight. Texas won the college softball national championship last night.
0: Oh, they did?
1: They beat Texas Tech and their team of mercenaries.
0: Oh,
1: and,
0: man.
1: Yeah.
0: That's a kick in the –
1: multi-million-dollar
0: they keep
1: softball
0: spending,
1: roster.
0: They keep trying to buy one – well, Texas, I mean.
1: I mean,
0: sure they did.
1: Texas Tech has put themselves on the map, obviously. But
0: they have.
1: It's hard to even, like, respect it from an outsider. It's like, okay, you know, you've got a multi-million dollar softball roster.
0: I don't care. Like, it doesn't matter to me. I want my team to win. I don't care how we get there. It's not my money. It's Cody Campbell's money. And if we spend $1 million on – if Holly April goes and gets Papa John to spend $1 million on a softball pitcher,
1: true.
0: Great. Great. Let's do that. I'm all in. It's not my money. I just want my school to win. I will. My moral compass is set to win. I will go into all levels of debt at the university level to win.
1: Yeah, my point was, as an outsider, I'm not going to cheer for that team.
0: Yeah, I don't know. I kind of do. It's like, I kind of do.
1: You do?
0: Yeah. Why not? Because here's a new kid on
1: the
0: block.
1: Here,
0: they've been ostracized inside the state of Texas forever with all the political disadvantages that they have being in Lubbock as compared to A&M and Texas especially. No, and they've been held out. And in Houston couldn't even – everybody blocked them from even joining the Big 12 because they didn't want to legitimize Houston. So, no, like them and Texas Tech.
1: Should they legitimize Houston?
0: Well, they it's a nice campus. Like, it's a

0: Ice Campus. They've been held back for 100 years.
1: With no fan support.
0: Well, there's a reason why, because they haven't been in a real league until recent. So, I don't know, man. Like, so much of, like, these myths, they protect themselves by scheduling around the myth, by not letting Texas Tech or Houston come up, or Kentucky. Oh no, we won't play you unless you build your own stadium, and we'll play a opening game. Oh, we can't play opening game anymore. We got to do this. Well, let's move it to the end. It's like, can y'all just let us know what terms you want to get beat on? Let us know how you'd like to lose. And so I want to root for Texas Tech for sure. Yeah, because these guys have been buying it anyway under the table. I don't care about that.
1: The elite support the elite there.
0: That's the thing. Like, everybody's holier than thou. I mean, Alabama's buying everybody Hellcats and everything like that, acting like the players weren't getting anything down there in the SEC.
1: They had Hellcats before this anyway, some of them.
0: I mean, Odell Beckham was handing out $100 bills on the national championship field on camera. And LSU was like, oh, those were fake dollars. No, they weren't.
1: Could have been. You don't know
0: They confirmed that they were not fake.
1: Well, then it was a hell of a night.
0: It was a hell of a night.
1: A couple of gentlemen's clubs.
0: First time those players got paid. So,
1: are you jumping on the Troy bandwagon with the rest of Louisville?
0: Yeah. When does this start?
1: It starts today at noon. You got Cal Poly going to West Virginia.
0: Okay.
1: Obviously, neither of those teams have made Omaha. And then 3 o'clock, you got Troy Little Rocks this afternoon as well. Neither of those teams have gone to Omaha.
0: That's exciting.
1: So there's 16 teams left. There's 8 super regionals, best of 3 series. You got 7 SEC teams still alive. The most they've ever made Omaha from a conference is 4. So the ACC and SEC, that was 2024 when it was the ACC-SEC Invitational.
0: Okay.
1: Each conference sent 4 teams. So if the SEC gets 5, that would be a conference record out there. You got a couple intra-conference series.
0: The ACC only has North Carolina.
1: North Carolina.
0: That's it.
1: Southern Cal goes to North Carolina this weekend. That's going to be a pitching
0: up
1: there.
0: Two matchups that are SEC versus SEC.
1: Yeah, Auburn, Ole Miss, and Georgia, Mississippi State.
0: Right.
1: Like I said yesterday, that Ole Miss-Auburn game, or series in Auburn, they're doing $2 beers tonight.
0: Ooh, boy.
1: 8 p.m. first pitch on the planes.
0: It's going to be a blast.
1: They'll be tailgating early today.
0: But I'm rooting for Troy, and I'm rooting for Carolina. Those are the two teams I'll back here.
1: You're going conference?
0: I got a buddy that's a Carolina fan, and Troy's a former Louisville pitcher, so I'll just get behind those two.
1: I'm usually not a Cinderella story guy, but in this tournament, Troy, because of Skylar Meade, and I'm going to go for St. John's, just because.
0: Of course.
1: Yeah.
0: Well, it was funny last year, Morehead State. Right, was
1: Murray.
0: Murray. Sorry, I do that all the time.
1: I know.
0: Murray and Moorhead. I do it all. Murray State goes out to Omaha, and for the Jello Shot Challenge, what was really interesting about that was the locals supported.
1: They took the early lead.
0: Murray State. Yeah. So like LSU went over there and dominated, and Kane's Chicken just bought the pot, which is what they try to do in recruiting too. They just bought the pot, but the local people there in Nebraska, they were like, oh yeah, put it on Murray State's tab. So I kind of want Troy to be that this year, because how many people are really going to go to Omaha from Troy?
1: Right.
0: Or Little Rock.
1: And they always support the Cinderella.
0: They always support the Cinderella.
1: 24, there's
0: but
1: no
0: this,
1: Cinderella.
0: This year, if it's Cal Poly and Troy, what do they do? Could be.
1: That's what I'm saying.
0: Yeah.
1: There could be multiple.
0: So West Virginia's never been to Omaha either?
1: Nope.
0: Wow.
1: West Virginia's also a weird sleeper cell school, where they got people on all corners and they travel. So I think they would take a good crowd out there, but obviously the SEC schools, they just care about this more than anyone else.
0: Yeah. Yeah. Yeah. We'll see what happens. So, we don't have access to the text line today, do we?
1: No. Leo doesn't studio, but he would have to filter through that. Be careful what you read if you decide to read a text.
2: This is, we're playing with fire here, guys.
0: Yeah, maybe we don't do it.
2: This is an untested...
0: Maybe we don't do it.
2: There's not a whole lot.
0: That's okay. All right. Well, I mean, but, just Dellinger he spoke with Sankey and Petitti yesterday after their meeting with Ted Cruz. And they were they were, I guess it was an encouraging statement that came out. They said, we appreciate

0: initiated today's productive conversation with Senator Cruz regarding the Protect College Sports Act. It's clear we all share the same goal of stabilizing collegiate athletics for the long term. We praise the positive elements of the bill, especially those that support student-athlete wellness and to regulate agents. But they've been consistent from day one. They need reform, and they remain committed to working with our governor, Portman, towards lasting solutions. And so, but they did close it and say, we reiterated that we do not support this bill in its current form, but look forward to continued constructive dialogue with Senator Cruz and his team. Meanwhile, the same within hours of each other, President Trump put out a statement in support of the Saving College Sports bill, saying we got to get this done. And I think that everybody's kind of has the same thought: we've got to get something done. But Sankey and Petitti don't want to get something done that they don't want to do it at the expense of their advantage.
1: That's what I was gonna say. Now that Trump's in support of it, will it get blocked by the Democrats?
0: No, because it's a bipartisan bill. I mean, I think that's the thing that, like, you know, you have regular politics that are happening, right, that are always happening. But in this situation, there's enough blue states that have stressed universities and athletic departments as you do in red states. And so so in this situation, the congressmen have to listen, or the penalty is you just don't have college sports anymore, or you have it on 30 campuses. Is that what we want, though?
1: Just the weird scale of it.
0: So I don't know. I mean, everybody's always going to play politics, and they'll try to. It is interesting to me, if President Trump supports it, what happens to Sankey if he continues to oppose it? He's in a Southeastern Conference. He's in a Southeastern Conference.
1: He's going to have to get on board.
0: Who do you like better, SEC? Do you like President Trump, or do you like Sankey? That's what I want to know. Who are you backing? Trump's over here saying be fiscally responsible. He wants you to be fiscally responsible. Sankey's over there saying, I don't like it. It's like me asking my daughters where they want to go eat. You want to go to Red Lobster? No. You want to go to Olive Garden? No. Where do you want to go? I don't care. Can you give me somewhere to land here? Sankey, can you stop filling up your diaper and just tell me where to land? I need to know where we're supposed to land here, Greg. Tony, Petitti, can you tell me where we're supposed to land this freaking airplane and stop telling me that you don't like it and you don't want it? Be more constructive with your feedback.
1: That's Mark Leichenbaker, ladies and gentlemen. He's got a lot to say about saving college sports here.
0: I just want college sports to exist.
1: I know.
0: And they're dragging their feet because it's in their advantage to do so. Because it's not their schools that are gonna close up shop.
1: They're ruining fan excitement, I'll tell you that.
0: They ruin fan excitement. And Greg Sankey's over there acting like he's got a board up his anus all the time, eating hotel lobby food. Just banquet food. Just banquet food for Sankey. Can somebody get Greg Sankey some more banquet food? He needs another meeting. He needs another committee. He needs to tell everybody that he doesn't like it. It's just exhausting. And you got people who are trying to work hard and, oh, I don't like that. I give up my advantage. Well, at some, you know, Greg Sankey needs strokes on the tee box, guys. Go fix. Greg Sankey needs more strokes. He doesn't have enough strokes. Can somebody get more Greg Sankey more strokes on the tee box? He needs more. Him and John Calipari need more strokes. They need to be stroked. And it's unbelievable. Go visit a nation spa, Greg. All right. On the other side, we'll continue to roll along.
1: The sales floor at Schiller's all looking through the window now, wondering who Sankey, who Petitti are, and why we're soiling our britches here.
0: I love my garage. I'd vote for my garage. I'd vote for it again and again. It's really good. It's quiet. It's insulated. It's everything that I want it to be, and it looks great. It works amazing. I push the button. I hear silence. Silence is golden. Okay, my daughter lives upstairs. She lives above the garage.
1: She doesn't want to hear that garage.
0: That
1: station.
0: Creaky garage was waking her up. Schiller came in. You know what happens? My daughter sleeps. She doesn't know when I leave. She doesn't need to know. Now she doesn't. Schiller overhead door. She gave me that quiet operating system.
1: So they meet the standard.
0: They are way above standard. And if you want that level of precision, of reliability, and just quality, overall quality, Schiller overhead door is the place. If you got

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0: 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Mark Blankenbaker, Creighton Harley with Leo. Give us a little Alanis Morissette there. Throwing back, and we're just talking with Evan Wesley over here at Schiller Overhead Door, who's headed to the hospital tonight for the birth of his daughter. You know, they're gonna check into the hotel this evening and the hotel.
11: I was wondering, they're getting a room, checking into the hospital.
0: Tonight, for the birth of their baby daughter Isabella tomorrow. Hopefully, at some point tomorrow. So, looking forward to that. We'll have
11: an
0: update for you.
11: Isabella.
0: So they're gonna go with Bella. Yeah, because you could go Izzy. Mm-hmm. You could go Bella. You could just go Isabella. You could keep it the same.
11: Or you could say IB, just ode to Isaac Brown. Isabella.
0: IB? Yeah. Yes.
11: I don't know. Yes, I'm just getting creative there if you want to link it back to Louisville football or basketball.
0: So Evan's going to have a new baby girl the next time we visit over here. Schiller Overhead Door. And it is a family business. You've known the name Schiller for almost 100 years now, and, you know, they don't do the Schiller hardware stuff like you're used to where you walk in to do the hardware store. They've had to evolve, and they've evolved, and they put in a garage door at my house.
11: I know you were talking a little bit to Ethan Moore about how we're just thirsty for some content, for some news, for anything, and you start looking at pictures, and you're looking at who's here.

0: hair, who's reported, how they look,
1: yep.
0: how their, you know, physique is and whatnot. Are you and now they're starting to see some videos.
1: Yep,
0: guys
1: seeing some videos. Boy, is that hey, like a million threes the other day. Now, not a lot of lift on that jumper. Okay, I don't know if you noticed that. There wasn't a lot of lift in Blaine Zhang's jumper.
0: Well, but
1: it went in.
0: And fix that with the arc.
1: It went in. It just kept going in. I was like, wow. The guy just, you know, and nobody's guarding him. And, you know, you don't want to sign a shooter and have him clanging him off the rim. But, yeah, it was an impressive series of shots that Boyan Zhang hit. But you got to remember,
0: the
1: images.
0: The London Johnson videos last year
1: yep.
0: we saw, you know. But then you see all the clips of, you know, Isaac Ellis and the overtime elite. And then it's like, all right.
1: Let's
0: maybe
1: see
0: these guys might be. We might have a few guys that can shoot. I don't know.
1: I think. You know, when I'm looking at this team, it's got high potential. And some of the development pieces I think are really interesting, like a Bennett Akizi. If he can develop fast into, you know, like an NBA pick, then that's going to go, obviously, in the big – but I do worry a little bit about things going in the opposite direction because you can't just say every single player is going to just take a step forward. This might be the wrong system for them. I do think that there's evidence, though, if you look at like what happened with Chucky Hepburn, that Louisville was a better system for Chucky than Wisconsin was. And so if our guard-oriented system is better for like a Jackson Shellstad, and you give Adrian Woolley more minutes, or maybe Montgomery, you know, like is it out of the realm of possibility for you just knowing, just from what we heard from Ethan on LSL the other day, could Montgomery beat out Woolley? Would that surprise you?
0: It would a little bit, but not entirely. I mean, Woolley, he came to a little bit there at the end of the season and was a productive, you know, every night kind of guy. But that's a good point.
1: Is Woolley going to be all conference? Based on what you saw last year, is Woolley an all conference player?
0: I don't think he'd be all conference.
1: Okay, but. Could Montgomery be? Or are they about the same guy?
0: That's what I was going to say.
1: Are they the same
0: can we
1: type
0: find
1: of dude?
0: That we have, you know, two solid players and they can, you know, 1-2 punch it?
1: Yeah.
0: That would be nice.
1: And you're always going to be fresh defensively and you got fouls to give and you got, you know, I don't know, stuff like that. I don't know if that's how it turns out, but.
0: Well, we're sleeping on. Two nights ago, I went to St. X Alumni Open Gym. And
1: oh, yeah.
0: Just seeing Will Hanke out there splashing. Shots.
1: Will Hanke was out there.
0: Might be sleeping a little bit on old.
1: Oh,
0: Will Hanke at the two with Montgomery and.
1: Yeah, so he's playing against high school kids, and he looks
0: good.
1: No,
0: it was the alums.
1: Oh, okay.
0: Cole Sherman out there. Cole Sherman had his 3-point shot going too. But that's what I was telling Steve Romich. He's over at Mail now, and it's like it's cool to go back and you know you see all these former cards just out there and current cards balling.
1: When Romich walks into the studio wearing purple and gold. I'm like, that's my school. I don't even have the gear that Steve Romich has. I'm like, what the heck is this?
0: Yeah, they need to send you a care package.
1: Like, why? Like, yeah, how long do I need to do radio here in Louisville before the bookstore over there sends me a couple hoodies and polos? I guess maybe I'll just have Romich pick me up some.
0: That's an interesting point.
1: Now that he's there, I'll probably go to a game.
0: The Montgomery Woolley, if they could, you know, that's a battle.
1: I mean, you could see that being a battle, right?
0: Yes,
1: Montgomery
0: absolutely.
1: And
0: yeah.
1: Like, I don't think Woolley should expect to just be handed the role. Like, if Montgomery's playing better than him, it's not, you know, he should not expect that, hey, you're a shoe-in to be the starter there. Not based on how he played last year. Now, he had some great moments, and I wanted to keep him, but is he an all-conference player? I mean, we expect Shellstad to be an all-conference level player. Maybe not the first point guard, but one of the top four in the league.
0: Sure.
1: You know, we expect Flory Badunga, the Big 12 Defensive Player of the Year, to be the ACC Defensive Player of the Year. Like, we have I think about, like, Fulgaris. Could this be a system where Fulgaris
0: That's what
1: grows?
0: It's going to be. He's going to have to take a step. If
1: or
0: this team's going to be take that next step from top 20 to top 15, Fulgaris, Cardenas, you got to keep everyone healthy.
1: So
0: Fulgaris Cardenas, I think, is step.
1: So, like, Andy and I are in opposite opinions on Fulgaris and Knox. I think Knox is going to take a step forward. I'm worried about Folgeras taking a step backward.

0: And the reason why is because that spot has been a problem for in the last 2 years since we've had Pat Kelsey. The four spot really hasn't been – it hasn't been a plus spot, you know, for us. I mean, when Javon Hadley was there, he's playing out of position
1: last year,
0: and you're playing with Roots. And then you had Kaysen Pryor, and he's injured. So maybe we just haven't had the right piece there. But and maybe Fulgaris is that guy. But that has been – that hasn't been a plus spot. The three has been, the two has been, the one has been, and at times the five has played up, but the four and five spot haven't necessarily been, you know, winning positions for us in the past 2 years.
1: No, it is not. Yeah. I think I would like the lineup at some point this season to put Florey at the four, Akizi at the five.
0: That would be awesome.
1: If you're paying Akizi, reclassifying him, he's still a consensus five-star reclassified. He should be able to plug in early.
0: It's a heck of a lot of shot blocking.
1: Yes. That would be the presence inside you haven't had in the first 2 years.
0: Well, one of the things that's really interesting is you could have Akizi in the middle. Florey could be your help side, you know, off the ball, you know, when guys are driving the lane, kind of coming to clear it up. That could be really interesting. Now, offensively, I don't know enough about Akizi's game offensively because it could really limit you offensively if Akizi's not ready, because I feel like Akizi's going to come in as a shot blocker, a guy that can alter. But where's his rebounding? Right now, as a younger player, a reclass guy, can he get moved off the block? Because it's a physical game down there. And then what's his offensive game? I have no idea how that translates to college basketball. So he's one of those guys I'm going to be watching early, because if you can move him to the five and Florey to the four, if you can reliably do that, then it might really open some things up.
1: Do you have any expectations for Gabe Dines? I mean, we're going to have a 7'5" kid sitting on the roster.
0: My expectation for Gabe Dines is that end of half, end of regulation.
1: Foul trouble.
0: You're guarding the inbounder with him. You know, like you're going to have to throw it over my 7'5" guy to get the ball in at an end of game, end of half situation. That's what I see for Gabe Dines. Or Florey Badunga's got two fouls and Akizi's got two fouls and they got to throw Gabe Dines in.
1: I would love to just see an actual breakdown of the NIL that each player is getting on this roster.
0: Gabe Dines is not getting a lot of it.
1: Well, that's what I'm saying. He's still going to get
0: he's something.
1: He's going to have a number that's higher than 95% of American salaries.
0: I don't know if it'd be that.
1: He's probably going to make six figures plus.
0: You think so?
1: I would imagine so.
0: Huh.
1: Yes.
0: Okay. I mean, I have no way to dispute that or not.
1: That's what I
0: would surprise me.
1: Yeah.
0: It would surprise me, but I have no way to refute that. You know, to tell you no, that's actually not true. So, but I do think he's got value, situational value. Inbound over the 7'5" guy. Right? Like that's what I want to use them for, you know?
1: Yeah, that's what I'm worried about. Is we're going to have a 7'5" guy, and we're looking down there, and we're like, all right, is he serviceable or not?
0: Right. Like, why? Here's what I've always wondered. End of half situations, end of game situations, if the ball can't move, like the Dingadel situation, why don't you just take two of your tallest players and just go super high and just guard with three out there?
1: Oh, you can flash someone to the opposite corner who's going to deflect that. You can throw around.
0: Yeah.
1: Or you could go
0: If they're going to flow to the opposite corner and they got to go 94 feet, I'm okay if they catch it there. Right? I'm okay if you catch it in the opposite corner. If that's your rebuttal, okay, you got 2 seconds. You caught it in the corner 94 feet away. Okay. You couldn't advance towards half court. That would be
1: I mean, you see coaches do that.
0: Yeah.
1: With the seven-footers and putting them on the ball.
0: But put two of them on there. You're going to have to go to the corner. I'm good with that. So, I don't know. They'll probably do something with that, down the way. So, it is interesting that we actually might have a good interior presence, though. It's not going to be Dines, but it's going to be, it's going to be Florey.
1: Or Horn.
0: What's that?
1: When Diener got caught on the text line with his last name.
0: Oh, come on. That was the first 5 minutes of Derby Week.
1: That was fantastic.
0: That was like,
1: because it was so natural.
0: You got to get your head on a swivel, boys. All right, so game one's Cal Poly, West Virginia. We start with

0: MLS just because it's a longer event. You can watch that for 3 to 4 hours versus Spurs Thunder is going to be 2.5 hours.
1: You're an amazing. So Brownies is your number one. That's 1A. Mm-hmm. What's number two?
0: I mean, I mixed up with the Roosters, the Twin Peaks of the world.
1: The Roosters and Twin Peaks?
0: Mm-hmm.
1: Okay, so you're Shelbyville Rovers.
0: Occasional beat-ups. Yeah, I mean, I live in Middletown.
1: Occasional beat-ups.
0: Yeah, occasional double dogs.
1: Occasional double dogs.
0: Mm-hmm.
1: Okay, all right. I mean, I think those are all really nice places.
0: But, sports bars, that's about where I go.
1: So Capital Grill, that was the nicest meal this year so far?
0: Definitely.
1: Definitely?
0: Mm-hmm.
1: Have you gone to, like, a Ruby's with – you didn't go to Ruby's with Vinny ever?
0: I didn't. I didn't go to
1: that's
0: Ruby's
1: an experience.
0: Either.
1: You go to Ruby's with
0: Vinny. I've never been to Ruby's.
1: Well, we're all supposed to go with Diener. Probably have to do that.
0: What was that, the waste management winning?
1: The waste management, yeah, the Gotterup. The Gotterup win, yeah. We're all supposed to go. We'll get that put together at some point.
0: So at the end of summer. We'll do it.
1: We got to do it during the summer.
0: Well, all right. How about kickoff luncheon? We just stay down there, hit Derby City Gaming all day, and then open up Ruby's.
1: We are not going to do that.
0: Like, well, we could simulcast.
1: We could do the kickoff luncheon, sure, but we're not going to bridge that with Derby City Gaming.
0: Okay. Well, it was just an idea, Mark. It's a summer. I was trying to think of something.
1: Although some of those kickoff lunches, like when I was working downtown, it was before I got in radio, and this is like probably 2014, 2015, something in that era. I'd be like, I'd have tickets, and I'd tell my boss, I was like, hey, I'm gonna go to this luncheon. I'll be back when it's over. It was like four hours.
0: Yeah, you can't do that. Because you have to leave at 11.
1: She was like, where have you been? I was like, I was at the kickoff lunch. She was like, you were at lunch for 4 hours. I was like, you're stuck.
0: Yeah, left at 11 a.m. You got back at 2:30.
1: It was a long deal. I was like, you work downtown. So
0: that's what the lead-off dinner for baseball. That's an evening event.
1: And well, that's fine. I've been to that. That was cool. Last one I went to was at the top of the Hyatt. Where are they doing that now?
0: It was at the Marriott.
1: Marriott? Year. Okay.
0: But it was at the Gold House the previous few years. But the one year, we had the snow squall come through. Remember the squalls?
1: Yeah.
0: It was like a random Friday afternoon at like rush hour.
1: Just popped in like two or 3 inches of snow.
0: And then that was the night of the lead-off dinner. So Sean Moth couldn't get down there, and he was emceeing the event. So it was like held up 45 minutes.
1: God, this guy's from Colorado, and he can't make it down because of a couple inches of snow. I don't want to, Sean Moss, he's always telling us how warm-blooded he is, and he's wearing shorts, and it's 10 degrees, and you're telling me a couple inches of snow kept him from getting to the leadoff day?
0: Old snow squall.
1: That's fake Colorado.
0: Got the voice of the cards.
1: That's fake Colorado if I have ever heard it. I don't want to hear about your shorts or your Colorado-ness anymore, Sean.
0: That was just the longest night for a banquet that I think I've ever experienced.
1: Who ended up hosting it?
0: Oh, he got there.
1: Oh,
0: but
1: he
0: I'm
1: got
0: saying,
1: there.
0: Like, it was held up.
1: Oh, it was held up. Okay. All right, so he did make.
0: Most of the people in
1: attendance wearing shorts?
0: Couldn't get there.
1: Was he still wearing his shorts?
0: No, he was suited up, looking sharp.
1: Okay. He's always wearing his shorts.
0: Yeah, pocket squares Bobby and everything.
1: He's wearing shorts.
0: Mm-hmm.
1: Oh, man. I wish we were going to hear some Sean Moth this week. That's the problem. I wish that they're – and you're talking to Evan Wesley about this, as we're here at Schiller Overhead Door, that – when you're in the College World Series, it cuts like 30 days off your off season. Really longer than that, because you're talking about you end, middle of March or like late March, and if your baseball team goes into the College World Series, I mean, you really only have like 90 days to kick off or less by the time you're eliminated from the College World Series or hopefully one day win it. You know, it really shortens your off season big time.
0: Big time, and that's what, yeah, it's better to start the countdown to kickoff at 90 days versus 120. And it's a shame we're not out there this year. We'll be back out there at some point with Dan McDonald. I believe in that. I know we've had a few people enter the portal, but nobody who got significant playing time. I think we're at 6 guys who have entered the portal from baseball.
1: Okay.
0: So
1: not Tague Davis.
0: No Tague Davises of the world, but it's mostly the younger pitching staff and infielders that – didn't really see the field, and you're like, all right, we're going to try to upgrade a little bit.
1: It's always interesting when you get young players into, like, a high-major program. And this is across the board, not just Louisville, but, like, they know going in, you're a freshman, you're probably not going to play. And they're always like, why am I not playing?
0: Mm-hmm.
1: It's like, well, we told you, like, oh, you probably were going to have to work and wait,
0: And that's what, yeah, it,

0: this point, it's almost you're almost better off if you're like not going to be if you value playing time more than, you know, development. You're better off to almost go to a smaller school.
1: Yeah.
0: And just commit there, play for a year or two, and try to build while you're playing, and then hit the portal.
1: Because you're going to see high level. Like, if you go to Morehead State, you're going to play, probably. If Louisville wants you, you'll play. And you're going to see pitches. But is it better to just go ahead and just be a part of the Louisville system or the UK system? Or is it better to go play at Murray or Morehead or whatever and just actually, like, play? That would be the tough thing. If I know that I can't sit there and just kind of wait my turn, if I know I've got to play baseball, or football or basketball, whatever, then the answer is, you know, you've got to go to a lower level if you want to play right away, or you got to be elite.
0: Well, that's what we got a pitcher yesterday that committed out of the portal, and he's from E-Town, and his name slips my mind right now, but he went to Kentucky his first year.
1: He did.
0: And then he transferred to Samford.
1: He wanted to play baseball.
0: He wanted to play, and he played this year, had a good year, and he's transferring back to Louisville.
1: Right.
0: So,
1: and he's probably about the same player that he would have been if he'd have just waited 2 years at Kentucky.
0: Yeah.
1: You know, and played.
0: He
1: just would have developed. But now he's an older player, and now he's just a more desirable player. It's just kind of funny how that works. And I don't imagine the NIL situation at Samford is that great. But maybe it is.
2: Zach Spurrier.
0: Who coached Samford?
1: Zach Spurrier?
2: Yeah.
0: Yeah, Zach Spurrier was the pitcher.
1: That's the player?
0: That's no relation to Steve, I don't think.
1: It would be cool if it was.
0: Yeah, it would be cool. Was it Scott Padgett that coached at Samford?
1: Yes.
0: There you go. They should have beat Kansas in the tournament. Was that 2 years ago?
1: Oh,
0: and
1: yeah.
0: They got the bad call and the block, you know.
1: Yeah, they really should have. So, yesterday I counted this. And is there a can opener update, by the way? I want to check the can opener update, see if there's anything yet this morning. We just had one yesterday. None yet today. None yet reported today. But yesterday I counted spam calls to my phone. You know, and they all leave messages, Crane. And they fill up your voicemail. You pre-qualify for a loan. The loan that you applied for is ready for approval. This is from their approval desk. 8 phone calls. Have we as a society, are we just accepting that this is, or is anybody doing anything about this?
0: I mean, I don't know what can you do?
1: Missile.
0: Me and you can't do anything.
1: Missile.
0: Missile?
1: Yeah. Let's find the.
0: Well, the scammers have gotten shifty, and they're calling from 502-859-270-812
1: number. Yeah, spoof numbers.
0: Right.
1: Yes.
0: And I'm like, because I answer when it's one of those area codes every time.
1: Now I don't answer if it's not my phone.
0: Or if it's a New York number, just in case it's one of the Rapoli parties.
1: You're one of the Rapoli people.
0: Uh-huh. Yeah, exactly. So if I see New York, I'm answering that.
1: But no, so like, are we just going to accept this as a part of, or are we going to revolt?
0: I guess, are you going to lead
1: I will lead a revolution.
0: Revolution.
1: We will storm
2: the
1: Capitol.
2: What is the strategy?
1: And we will demand that missiles be sent to wherever these phone calls are originating, because the same people calling me are calling you, are calling Leo, and we're getting 8 to 12 a day. It's unbelievable. Like, you know, you'll be driving in, you're carrying your groceries in, have your groceries on one hand, your child in another, and your phone's buzzing. Your phone's ringing, and it's some dude is like, I'm checking out the loan approval. And you're like, no, I didn't apply for a loan. Can you stop calling my phone? I want my phone to ring for somebody who actually needs something from me and who's not trying to scam me.
0: It's funny you say that. You know, you talk on the phone, and I'm interested in what Leo says. My generation, you don't call your friends as much.
1: Almost ever.
0: Yeah,
1: almost never. We don't really do
0: it's all
1: either.
0: Text. So no, you don't get a ton of calls, personal calls through the day.
1: No, I don't get a lot of calls either.
2: It's crazy because I do.
1: You do?
2: Yeah.
1: Who do you talk to?
2: But like, it has turned my generation like doesn't respond to texts anymore.
1: Really?
2: Like, yeah. Like I don't respond to texts.
1: Seriously?
2: Like, if I send someone a text, if I need to get a hold of someone, if I need to like answer a question right now, I'll just call them.
1: They're How many women are you talking to right now, Leo?
2: Absolutely none. These are 100% men.
1: I mean, you're talking about you're on the phone a lot.
2: On a call?
1: Yeah, like how many hours would you say you're on the phone talking to people?
2: Hours? I don't know, like 20 minutes.
1: Oh, okay.
2: But like,
1: so you're,
2: it,
1: not,
2: it's just like if I text

0: somebody, I know I'm not going to get a response until tonight or, like,
1: really?
0: Maybe tomorrow. Yeah.
2: Leo's telling me he walks over, he walks in those shades, he pulls a black book out of his pocket, and he's taking notes.
0: Sometimes I send letters.
1: You send letters?
0: No.
2: He's got a pigeon.
1: Oh, man. Okay, so it's shifted. Your generation's now not into texting.
0: A little bit. I mean, like, we obviously still do. But, like, if you need something from, like, a close friend, like, if you're at someone's door, you're not going to text them because they're not going to see it for, could be 10 minutes. They might not respond to it for
1: that's wild.
0: It's kind of a thing where, like, you know how, like, so my parents have their emails on their phones. And my dad checks his email all the time.
1: Like, I never check my email. I'm the worst at it.
0: I know a lot of people.
1: It's like the last thing I check.
0: I know a lot of people my parents' age who just will get emails on their phone all the time. And a lot of people started taking their email off their phone. Because, like, the constant outreach is just insane.
1: Well, that definitely is true. You know, you get touched out, right? Like, whether it's your text message or your phone.
0: It's exhausting.
1: I've started, you know, just working and, like, I have my phone up and, you know, but I'll see the text messages, but I don't necessarily respond to them until I'm kind of done working on what I'm working on.
0: Exactly.
1: You know, like, I really prioritize, like, the work that I do, and then when I'm free, then I will respond to text messages probably pretty quickly. But when we close the show here, it's going to be like, probably like 1 o'clock before I really look at, you know, text messages that I wouldn't consider. Like, if it's my wife, I'm checking it. But my mom and dad, especially like this weekend, going to check it. But if it's other folks, if it's another thread, I'm not checking it until I have time to actually deal with it and read it. Because I miss a lot if I'm just trying to read it.
0: Because if I text someone, I don't know when they're going to see it.
1: Yeah, it's true.
0: That's why James called me yesterday and told me that I needed to work the show. I'm like, thank God he called me because I was not going to see it. If he texted me, I was not going to see it.
1: Wow. Well, all right. Well, let's continue to roll along here. I am done with the spam phone calls.
2: It sounds like you're doing revolution.
1: I got one at 9:30 last night. I was holding Nell. We were watching Harry Potter. And I was like, at what part of the world is this phone call originating from?
0: You know, if you just stop responding to them.
1: I don't respond. They just all go to the voicemail. I mean,
0: click on the voicemails?
1: No. Well, I just delete them. But, like, the thing is, it breaks my concentration. You know, I'll be into something. The phone rings. I look. I see it.
0: Like,
1: and then I come back. And it's like, why did I spend that 2 seconds to do that? Like, I
2: picture you as the dad in Wolf of Wall Street, Leo DiCaprio's dad, when he gets the call while he's watching his show and he starts cussing out.
1: That's right. That's right.
2: Who has the gall to call me during my show?
1: Harry was dealing with Albus Dumbledore, damn it! And I wanted to see that interaction.
2: Then you pick up the phone and you're, cheerio, mate. What can I do for you? All right, we can't do Harry Potter talk.
1: You want to do?
2: We're not doing Harry
1: Potter.
2: You
1: want to talk about Hagrid? We'll talk about Severus Snape. I got takes. I got takes on that. All right, on the other side, I want to follow up to the George Santos insider trading story that he on Kalshi. There's an update to that. And we're over here at Schiller Overhead Door, where if you need a new garage door, they can help you with that. They can fix your garage door. They can repair it. They can you can go buy a new system. And I did. It's a quiet system now. It's gorgeous. It adds to the house, and it's also insulated. So I was actually in there this morning, and I was like, wow, it's not nearly as hot in this garage here on June 5th as it normally is, at the end of the night or during the day. So the insulation, saving my family money on energy costs, and they can do the same thing for you. Schiller Overhead Door, you've been listening to The Diener Show on ESPN 680, 105.7, and 93.9 The Ville.
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9: 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We're out here at Schiller Overhead Door, and Scott Wesley just demonstrated for Creighton Harley the quietness of the garage door, and that's just not a showroom example, okay?
10: I had the headset on, I couldn't hear anything.
9: That is how quiet it actually is. You cannot hear them, and they have four different garage doors. They obviously have way more styles than that, but yeah, Creighton got to hear it himself, how quiet these doors are, and yeah, I do turn into the progressive commercial guy when that happens. So
10: church mice. Quiet as a church
9: quiet
10: mouse.
9: Quiet as a church mouse. That's right. So, update here on the George Santos situation. Remember us talking about this the other day? George Santos basically said he was going to go to the State of the Union. A Kalshi market opened that he would not be going to the State of the Union, or that he would he or not would he be going or not going? And then he tweeted, "FML, watching the State of the Union from an airport. This is not how this was supposed to happen." Okay. He created a market. Said
10: oh, he created the market.
9: And then, yeah, they insider traded on him not going.
10: This is easy to manipulate.
9: So they did a story on it. This is on NPR.org. Bobby Allen did the story. Then after the story came out, George Santos called the writer and said that this story is going to get you a gun in your face. He called the reporter and told him that he was going to put a gun in his face. So George Santos, likely going back to jail soon. I mean, he's one of the all-time scumbags in the world for sure. And I don't think anybody wants to be associated with him at this point. But
10: are you putting up a bunch of polymarket odds on how long your talking will be at the wedding?
9: No. Polymarket Kalshi should be illegal. They are totally unregulated. They are so easily manipulated and rife for insider trading. We've already seen that in a variety of ways. A man in Paris bet on the high temperature and went to the thermometer and heated it up to win his Kalshi bet or polymarket bet, whichever one it was. Like, it's so easily manipulated, you cannot continue to have that go on. They're illegal. They're unregulated. You lose your money on there. You should know that you're a sucker. Because if you're betting on there, you're not manipulating yourself. You're being manipulated. So stick with the DraftKings markets, okay? Stick with your FanDuels, your DraftKings, your Caesars app, because nobody knows who's going to win NBA Finals Game 2, all right? Terry Rozier is not playing in that game, you know? Oh, man, poor Terry.
10: Free Terry. He's innocent until proven guilty.
9: That is our standard in our country, although...
10: Free Terry.
9: I do think that some of the evidence that's coming out on this makes it more and more difficult to back.
10: Side by side the clips on the night

0: that his props were very sketchy. It's like, oh, wow.
1: You know, that's the thing. It's like, I really like to support Terry. I've always liked Terry. I have. But, like, he really might have done this. And that's the part that really stinks, because you want to back your favorite players.
0: Defend them, but
1: he didn't need to do it. $100,000? Cost him it cost him $26.6 million 2 days ago when our arbitration hearing ruled that he didn't get his salary he was entitled to. It cost him to make $100,000, it cost you $26.6. That is the juice literally not worth the squeeze.
0: Bad return on investment.
1: Terrible. I mean, this is a negative return. A massive deal. I mean, think about how hard it is for, like, ordinary people to make $26.6 million, and he just did it.
0: Ordinary people aren't going to do that.
1: He just burned it into the sun.
0: That's a very small percentage of the population will ever acquire that much money.
1: No, I mean,
0: in a lifetime.
1: Like, if you make $100,000 a year, and that's good salary. Mm-hmm. You make $100,000 a year, you're going to have to
0: work for 30 years. That's $3
1: million. Yeah. It's only $3 million. You're not getting close. So
0: I was just reading Aaron Judge is going to be out for a significant amount of time.
1: Yeah, I think they came in and said that they actually that they want to make sure that it's not thoracic outlet syndrome.
0: That's what, yeah, I was reading.
1: And that's what Sam Williamson had.
0: Oh, okay.
1: And that's probably going to end careers.
0: Right.
1: And so they're taking him to a specialist today, and there might be an update by now. But they want to be able to rule out thoracic outlet syndrome. His injury may be season ending, and we're just hoping it's not.
0: They said they're going to reevaluate him in 6 to 8 weeks.
1: Yeah. Are they saying it's a rib injury?
0: Uh-huh.
1: Okay. So if it's just a rib injury, you know, those things can happen, obviously, and they just got to heal. You got to
0: So thoracic outlet syndrome, I'm reading about it. It's a condition caused by compression of nerves or blood vessels in the thoracic outlet, the space between your collarbone and your first rib.
1: Yep.
0: Yep. So what's the risk there?
1: So if it's a nerve condition,
0: uh-huh,
1: you can lose feeling and motor function in your hand. Sam Williamson had thoracic outlet, and when he went pro, he actually switched hands, switched to a left-handed shooter.
0: Interesting.
1: Because
0: I've never heard of this.
1: But then it's debilitated him. And, you know, so Sam Williamson he talked about it on Twitter like a week and a half.
0: I saw his post. That's the first time I've ever heard of that.
1: There was another athlete whose career ended.
0: Is this something that's going to come to the forefront and be like, you know, they're going to start checking players for this?
1: I think so. I think it's, you know, education. It's like you've probably seen players 20 years ago or something like that just lost it all of a sudden. You're just like, what the hell happened to that guy? He can't hit anymore. Can't throw anymore. Can't shoot anymore. What? But he's still playing. He's still capable. He might be hampered by the beginning stages of the syndrome. And the thing that exacerbates it is by continuing the motions that are causing it. If you don't do it, you can return to a normal lifestyle and never know that you had that. You know, now they're able to diagnose this. And I was just looking into it just recently because of Sam. Oh, Sam. But I kind of wonder if it affected him here. Because Sam was the same player. Like, you know, he was like the same dude for 4 years. We talk about, like, all the guys that we expect to take steps forward here. Sam, look at his stats. Are they not the same every single year? Freshman year to his last year at SMU, he's like the same guy. And it's not that you don't want to have a certainty in life, but you want a young player to develop into an older player. He might have been hampered by this. This may be something that really affects him. And if it's Aaron Judge, this would be the most high-profile player. I mean, he's like – he's a Yankee. He's one of the best Yankees, you know, of our lifetime. You know, he's the best player on their team. Now he's certainly the guy that they're most invested in there in the New York Yankees organization. So if he's got this – That could be like the end of his career. What do you see?
0: Well, no,
1: you're looking
0: I'm
1: very
0: Williamson's stats. He never really did take a leap anywhere.
1: I mean, was he not the same guy the whole time in college?
0: He was a McDonald's All-American coming out of high school, wasn't he?
1: Yeah, he was a McDonald's All-American, and it wasn't like he ever had bad stats.
0: Yeah, 10.7 points, 7.9 rebounds over 7 games.
1: Played a lot of minutes, and he'd get 8.5 to 9 points a game,
0: uh-huh,
1: and about the same amount of rebounds, about the same amount of assists.

0: same amount of blocks. He just never, he never got better. He was the same dude.
1: Kind of a V.J. King, you know, come in, McDonald's All-American. And
0: oh, he was better than V.J. King.
1: I liked V.J. King.
0: V.J. King stunk.
1: The guy I got the most excited for who ended up being a disappointment was Shaquan Aaron.
0: Yeah.
1: I mean, I guess I have a soft spot for the lanky, the long lanky shooter.
0: Yeah.
1: Like Shaquan Aaron, Kevin Durant, Wemby. I was like, oh, that guy looks like Kevin Durant to me.
0: And so I was back when you could go into the locker room and you get a feel for, like, these guys, right? And I always liked being able to go into and chat with these guys, like, one-on-one, because you could ask them, you know, sort of, like, fun questions and then serious questions and sort of, you know, loosen them up in a way that, hey, this guy's not – I'm not trying to gotcha, you know, type stuff. But with Shaquan, I didn't really talk to him very much, and one of the few times that I did, it was like, hey, all right, man, it's early in your career. What sort of things are you working on so that you can, you know, get more minutes on this team? Sort of question. And he got, like, crazy, you know, defensive. He's like, I don't know. I do everything the coach tells me to, and he won't play me. And I was like, hang on, man. Like,
1: this wasn't a live interview because that would have been awesome.
0: I think it's on YouTube. You know, but
1: I'm saying this was like a live press conference.
0: No. It was just me and him, and I may have posted, I may not have, I don't know. But, like, I just remember being like, hang on, man, like, that's not what you say. Like, you say, well, you know, I'm working on it, I'm young, I'm learning my system, I've got teammates, you know. Like, and I just was like,
1: it ain't my fault. I'm doing everything right.
0: I'm doing everything.
1: Why ain't Coach P playing me more?
0: And I was like, this is why you play at four high schools. This is why you play at, like, three colleges. This is because you're not, like, absorbing – like, the messaging, you're not absorbing, like, it's all about you.
1: Do you have any interview that just stuck out as either the worst person to interview or, like, wow, that was just awkward, weird?
0: Shanano, I don't want to talk to you. definitely. At the Kentucky Derby Festival Classic.
1: Oh, wow, so this was before he was even here.
0: High school.
1: All right.
0: Because you pick up on these things, you know? Go up to Shanano, and he's like, yeah, we'll talk. And then he goes, and he just kind of, like, he just does whatever he can do to not talk. So I was like, that was weird. But I didn't, like, really, like, internalize that. But when he got to Louisville, he was, like, the worst interview. And so after a while, you're just like, I'm not going to try to talk to you. You know what I mean? Ray Spalding didn't want to talk. And then Lance Thomas. Do you remember Lance Thomas?
1: Oh, yeah. Transferred to Cincinnati.
0: He,
1: God, that's a name, though.
0: I never really went to talk to him because he never really did much.
1: Uh-huh.
0: But he would curse while the interviews were occurring.
1: Okay.
0: He would just kind of, like, to kind of try to ruin your video. So he
1: was playing chess there. He knew he didn't want to talk to you, so if he cussed a few times, hey, we're not going to interview that guy.
0: Well, I don't care. I'll put a cussing video on the internet. You know, that's how you want to represent yourself. But we had some really great interviews. Like, Donovan was amazing. Terry Rozier was always amazing. And real guys to talk with. Those guys stand out as two guys that you could just go to. I love talking to Trez. And after all the Trez talks that we had, I'd always, like, give him crap about LeBron because he was a big LeBron fan. And I wasn't.
1: Did not know that.
0: Oh, he was a massive – like, I would talk crap about LeBron. Or I'd cut the camera off and then talk crap about LeBron. And then we'd get into, like, a 30-second argument, and then I'd leave.
1: Did you ever get to interview Charles Gaines with football?
0: Oh, only at the podium. No. We did. No, we do. We would do that at Media Day. We would do that at Media Day. He runs with animals kind of guy.
1: That guy was something else.
0: Yeah, so Charles Gaines and BJ DeBose.
1: There's another one.
0: That story, I'm sure he
1: gave a rousing
0: interview. I don't know if the public knows about that story, but they might remember BJ DeBose and Charles Gaines being suspended midway through the season the rest of the season.
1: I remember.
0: And the reason why happened, it was the John Wallace game, winter game against Cincinnati. It was in a rainy day. It was the whiteout.

0: was the wideout.
1: Uh-huh.
0: And they caught him in the locker room drinking vodka in their drinks.
1: Well, there's
0: they were drinking booze at halftime. And so Charlie suspended him for the rest of the year.
1: All right, Mike.
0: This story's like 12 years old.
1: I know. But, yeah, but
0: they were worried about being cold, so they thought alcohol would warm them up.
1: I mean, scientifically, they're right.
0: Scientifically, they were correct. So, yeah, there's all kinds of characters and stories like that out there.
1: Oh, man. It is church picnic season in Louisville. You ever find your way to a parking lot of the church to play blackjack, spin a wheel for cakes, do anything like that?
0: God wins all ties. Well, not this weekend. You know, my sister's
1: getting
0: married.
1: Kicked off last weekend. I missed out on Ascension. Apologies to Scott Radcliffe. Should have brought a crew over there.
0: Should have brought a crew over there.
1: I think he still sponsors that with his Remax team. But that's something I look forward to every summer. I've got a rotation. And
0: yeah.
1: I do it in the weekends. And usually this weekend, super regional weekend, so it'd be St. Margaret Mary.
0: Yeah.
1: So I've got it. Or no, it'd be St. Albert. So I got to check the schedule, see what churches are going this weekend.
0: You got to check the schedule. Are you going to deal any of these church picnics?
1: So I usually deal blackjack at St. Joe's, the orphans picnic. And
0: have you ever made any mistakes?
1: You make mistakes. I mean, you're a volunteer dealer.
0: So do you ever make mistakes against the church, like that are not in the church's favor?
1: No, most people. Because if you
2: are you asking if he ever sins?
1: Because if I realize it,
0: I'm talking about with the cards.
1: Everybody's gonna be honest at the church picnic for the most part, and they're gonna, like, if I say, "Hey, you know, I did that wrong," I'm going to remedy the situation.
0: Right? Yeah. Yeah. If you've taken somebody's money and they really should have been paid,
1: you're gonna
0: fix it.
1: When you're dealing at those, you have such an advantage against the player
0: with all the ties going.
1: Yeah.
0: So
1: no
0: really
1: double downs, no ties.
0: Oh, they can't double down either?
1: It's church by church rules.
0: Okay.
1: So no double down splits. So it's like you really have an advantage. And you get people towards the end of the night a little saucier than they are in the evening with their families.
0: You sit down at a church picnic blackjack table, you got to know you're donating to the church.
1: Right. And that's what most people have, that mentality. But you can read there's some people there with bad intentions. And, well, their intent.
0: But
1: they're not
0: the
1: there.
0: Boat.
1: Just recreate. Right. Exactly.
0: Go to the boat.
1: So
0: you have such a
1: you keep an eye on those
0: advantage.
1: People.
0: Yeah.
1: But for the most part, you're right. Most people sit down and they realize it's a fundraiser. But as people start getting drunker as the night goes on,
0: right. That's
1: when it's like, all right, the table max is $20 or something. Yeah, we'll up it to 30, 40. We'll
0: okay.
1: see what we can
0: you're
1: do.
0: Going up a little higher.
1: Right. If I look across and I see somebody that can barely stand and they're trying to, you know, bring out $100 bills, I'm like, bring them out.
0: So I won't even, like, at a casino, sit down unless it's 3-2. 6-5 blackjack's a massive advantage to the house.
1: Good luck finding that these days.
0: Do they not have it at the boat?
1: They do, but it's mostly the higher limit tables.
0: Yeah, they had it in the Bahamas. They had it in Cincinnati. And there were $20 tables in Cincinnati. The lower, I think it was like $15. No, it was $25 hand. And then it was $15 hand or maybe $10 hands. Had all the 6-5 blackjack, which 6-5 blackjack, if you just want to have some fun, you can play it. There's a big disadvantage there to playing that. So I typically won't play. Now, they wouldn't let me surrender in Cincinnati, which I haven't seen a casino allow you to surrender in a long time.
1: I've never surrendered a hand.
0: Well, you should if you're against an ace. If you have a 5 or a 6 against an ace, you should
1: surrender. At that point, I sit down, I'm gambling.
0: You can gamble if you want to, but you know, they have a big advantage with that ace if you got 15 or 16. You're not getting out of that. You should, but they don't let you anymore. They know they've got you. They're not going to give half of your money back. But that's the whole idea. You get out of it. You know, it's kind of like what they're doing with NIL right now. We're going to lose money no matter what we do. What's the best way to lose? What's the best way to lose the least? Well, you be really good. If you're really good, you'll lose less money. So that's kind of how that's going to go. So. What do you got for the weekend?
1: Tonight, I think I might go to Jeffersonville River Stage. See a little Juice Box Heroes action.
0: Oh, Juice Box Heroes.
1: Yeah, they're playing. I know some people going up there. So
0: what time is that
1: going to
0: start?
1: They're going up around 6 or 6:30.
0: Well, yeah, so you got time to go hit that, get back.

0: over to Brownies by the time first pitch of Auburn Ole Miss.
1: There's another sports bar right there in Jeff that has caught my attention. Harry's. I don't know if you've been there.
0: Harry's.
1: Right on the river, right next to the walking bridge.
0: Okay.
1: And they've got the largest TV I've ever seen in a restaurant bar. It's like a it's a movie theater screen.
0: Really?
1: Almost. It's like what you would see in a sports book. And they've got it, like, split into sections.
0: Wow.
1: So, like, you can have four
0: games. I like
1: games.
0: Union Restaurant and Game Yard over there. It's a really cool spot. My guy Levi's, he's got it going on. There's a lot of cool stuff going on over there in southern Indiana. There really is. You know, obviously over there in New Albany, there's a lot of good stuff, too. Yeah, so enjoy a little.
1: Going
0: over the sunny side of the river, huh, Craig?
1: We'll see. I'll probably do that. And then probably a church picnic.
0: Church picnic.
1: Okay. At some point this weekend.
0: Well, they
1: watch a ton of baseball.
0: Tons of
1: Tomorrow's
0: baseball.
1: The big day where every single Super Regional's
0: in
1: action.
0: Playing.
1: Today you get your, you know, 12, 3, 6, 8, like, you know, they space them out. Tomorrow it's go time, 11 a.m. to 1 a.m.
0: Because they'll finish some of them on Sunday and some of them on Monday if necessary.
1: Some can be finished tomorrow.
0: Yeah.
1: The guys, the ones that start today.
0: If they're 2-0,
1: well, when we played East Carolina in 2019, we were the 11 a.m. noon games on Friday, Saturday.
0: Oh, that's
1: so
0: awesome.
1: We had clinched Omaha before the Saturday night West Coast teams even played a game.
0: That's great.
1: So it's like, you kick your feet up, you get an extra day or two of rest.
0: Would you ever go to Omaha just as a fan?
1: Yes.
0: I think
1: later in life, was like retired, you know, finances were in order.
0: I think it's cool enough to do that.
1: 100%.
0: I liked it a lot. It kind of, everybody always said it, you know, before I'd gone to Omaha. Everybody talked about it, and I was like, okay, I'm gonna go. We're in it. I'm not gonna wait. And it was awesome.
1: I mean, it's the appeal of the town leans into it. They embrace it like
0: it's
1: do.
0: It's not like the best town in the world. But it's just what happens in the town when
1: they've got a good setup for it, though,
0: yeah.
1: Down there. They've got the arenas, the stadiums, all the hotels, restaurants downtown.
0: Good enough food.
1: Then you got the walking bridge to Council Bluffs, Iowa.
0: There you
1: got
0: to go to Council Bluffs.
1: Golf courses and casinos a mile away from the state, 2 miles
0: well,
1: away
0: from
1: the
0: stadium. Well, and good food. The food, and
1: steakhouses
0: they don't gouge
1: and,
0: you.
1: Right.
0: You know, like at Derby time, we're gouging everybody. But they're just like, hey, come in here, regular price. I thought it was pretty cool. I liked Omaha.
1: Like I said before, it can get hotter than I'll be darned out there during the summer months.
0: I didn't even sit in the sun. That's how hot it was. I was like, I'm not going to sit in my seat. I'm going to sit here in the shade, and I'm going to hang out with fans.
1: And then when we went out there for the volleyball Final Four, it was negative temperatures. I'm like, man, this place is just polar opposites.
0: Yeah, Iowa and Nebraska can be like that. That's for sure. So,
1: but no, that would be definitely an event that I would go to as a casual fan, because there's really, like, there's a lot of sports where they overlap each other. So, like, even like a Final Four or like a playoff game, Louisville's playing another sport. Like, you know, I'm not going to go out of my way to casually go to another.
0: But I would go to the College World Series again. If Louisville's not in it, I would go, but I want L to
1: Well,
0: be
1: you were
0: over.
1: Only out there for like 48 hours.
0: I was out there for.
1: But you weren't there like the opening weekend when every team was there.
0: No.
1: And like you had Arkansas, LSU, $300 tickets.
0: Technically, I had three nights in a hotel room, although I only used two of them because I got in so late. But yeah, it was a whirlwind trip, but I did enjoy it while I was out there for sure. So, all right. Well,
1: and the scenic drive home.
0: A scenic drive. Well, it wasn't scenic. It was dark for much of it. It drove me all the way home, and we hatched the idea of you producing the show. On that drive home, I was like, Chase is going to law school. Creighton, you can produce the Diener Show. Would you want to do that?
1: It's a rehab assignment.
0: It's a rehab assignment. So, so it's worked out pretty good. You've done it almost a full year now. You remember what your first day was?
1: It was August 1st. We're getting there.
0: Wow. You've almost been with us a year.
1: Emotional.
0: I'm not calling you Chase anymore. Not that often.
1: Not often, yeah. I appreciate that.
0: All right, we got Maven Brumbidge on 93.9. We've got Louie and Zachy C out here on 680. 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

0: offering. 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
10: Hello, Kentuckiana. Jeff Brom here. 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

0: It's been days with Marcus Payman. 81-50-93-9 is the number. 93.9 is the station. You know we love the beautiful, beautiful Freestyle Fridays because they always mean we're just one step closer to getting back into our seasons. Steve Rummage is at Mail High School. Nikki V in the booth.
1: I am over here at Mail High School as we speak. I'm in the gym. I'm sitting at the scores table. I am looking at all of the state championship banners. I'm looking at a Daryl Griffin, Mr. Basketball. There are five Mr. Basketball banners here. Jason Osborne. I mean, you just, I see one, two, three, four. Four Mr. Footballs. And, what does Chris Redmond say? National Player of the Year. Okay, so I don't know if he won Mr. Football, but he won National Player of the Year. So yeah, so I'm over here, and you know what? It's a little bit of a those banners. They put the pressure on, man. You know what I'm saying?
0: And, don't screw this up.
1: I love it. You've said that from the beginning. Like you from the moment this came up as an option. You know, I confided in Marcus alone for a while, and it was just, okay, Marcus is the only one that knows this, that this could happen, you know, like, you know, Marcus and Charity were the only two that knew this was an option, and Marcus kicked it off, Nick, with that, like, you're going to screw it. He literally said to a lady friend, he said, Steve's going to screw this up.

0: he's going to screw the whole thing up. And I'm like, and then called me to tell me about the conversation he had with his lady friend.
1: You know what? Like, that's, I think that's commendable. He was like, hey, I don't want you to think I'm talking behind your back. I'm going to say these negative things I said about you to your face. That's a true friend. That's a true friend.
0: Yeah.
2: I'm great. Like, I think, Steve, you should focus more on the magnitude of the opportunity was the point.
0: Well, okay, and I will say that is that point he was making wasn't that I would screw it up once I was here. It was like, hey, man, like there were a couple other possible opportunities, and Marcus was very like, hey, man, you may want to veer away, and like this mail thing could be a really serious opportunity. So, in all fairness, he was being a great friend with that part of it, but it was like a
2: Jeanette to Nikki. Like the first thing I would say to Steve, you know, I see Nikki and Jeanette together, I'm like, he's gonna screw this up.
0: Yeah, he's gonna blow this completely.
2: he has a great opportunity right in front of him. Steve, look, Steve, look, he's screwing it up already.
0: Yeah. It's, I mean, it's a wrap. She'll be a Southern Cal in 2 years.
2: I was saying that years and years ago, Nikki, when I first saw it. He's screwing us up in a couple of years, I bet.
0: Yeah, it's ruined.
2: Since we got all the negative stuff out the way, where do we start today, Steve?
0: I fell in love.
2: You are not allowed to do that, Steve. It's June 5th.
0: Is that your thing? Look, my favorite soundbite of all time, ever, in all the years we've done radio, is Marcus saying, I said, what'd you do last night, Marcus? I fell in love with Ashton Gelati, and he was in high school.
2: Yeah.
0: And everybody was like, oh, man, Marcus. Well. So, yeah, you want to know what I did last night?
2: Take a bow, Marcus, on Ashton Gelati in high school.
0: Take a bow, man. Dude, listen, you called it then, and, you know, and here I am. I'm going to plant my flag and call my shot. I fell in love with Boyan Zhang.
2: You are already a little overly flirty.
0: Yeah.
2: So, how did it go from flirty to in love? Overly flirty.
0: One picture.
2: That's what you're going with, huh?
0: One picture. See, here's the thing, Marcus. I loved me some Boyan Zhang already. Okay? Loved me some Boyan Zhang. I watched this film, I was like, Marcus, I mean, I'm falling for this kid. Like, oh, like, man, he is. Look, Nick is cutting all this up as we speak, and I love it. That's why I said, look, I'm gonna piss some people off. That's fine,
3: Mark.
0: Look, he was
3: Mark.
0: I'm watching his athletic ability. I said, I just wonder if he's really that size. Like, does he get here? And you're like, he's more like 6'5". You know, 6'6". Like, yeah. I saw a picture of him and Fulgaris side by side. Shout out to Ebony Calloway, Josh Lindsay's mom. She's a great woman. Great woman. She posted that picture of those two. And Marcus, he ain't much shorter than Alvaro Fulgaris. Boyan Zhang's a legit 6'8", 6'8".
2: Nikki, what is Fulgaris listed as?
1: Give me 1 second. I believe.
2: Are you mad at me for asking him that?
0: No. I'm mad at Nick for not.
1: Is it 6'7"? 6'7". Ha, ha, ha,
2: ha, I knew Alvaro was going to shrink, Steve.
0: I know. He's like, Alvaro Fulgaris.
1: Oh, no. Okay. All right. AI says he's 6'10". Sorry. Now, I don't know what his true height is.
0: See, you can't just.
1: I'm not trying to hate on him. I like Fulgaris. Me and Andy like Fulgaris.
2: Steve just told everybody. Like,
0: why did you bring Andy in this?

0: right, let's see.
1: Vulgaris.
0: All right, Vulgaris is 6'10".
1: Vulgaris is 6'10".
0: Boyoung Jang is listed as 6'8".
1: Steve and myself were having the exact same kind of like, okay, there's only going to be a certain couple of ways that that Boyoung Jang is going to get on this basketball court.
2: Yeah, right.
1: And number one, he better be the size he says he is.
2: And if and that picture right there shows me that kid is 6'8". That kid is 6'8".
1: He's 6'8" in barefoot.
2: Yeah, well, and the slides he was in, to be fair, they are the Nikes. They're kind of Nikes answer to Crocs. So
0: whoa. He's wearing Nikes? I'm just kidding.
2: Yeah.
0: I'm just kidding.
2: I'm wearing Nikes right now.
1: Let it go, Nikki. There's no more.
2: Garris was wearing Nikes.
1: The shoe war has subsubsided. Once these kids started getting money.
2: Yeah, right.
1: The shoe wear game has subsided.
2: Y'all, you got your shots off on my boy Nolan, and now look, everybody wearing whatever they want. Okay, in the game, when the game is being played, I mean that's basically what Tyron Stokes told Kansas. When the game is being played, I'll wear Adidas. I will not wear an Adidas shoe outside of that 40 minutes. Okay.
1: Right. Unless you absolutely want to.
2: Yeah. Cool. Yeah, like, all right, cool.
1: Is that it?
2: Yeah. So no, that's the game. But yes, I was just making the point. I'll even go straight up tennis shoe for tennis shoe. So we'll say just so somebody's saying we're not trying to play it any. There's cushion on the bottom of that shoe, but regardless, Fulgaris was in tennis shoes.
1: But Steve. Just to reel it back in, he is in kind of a funny looking stance.
2: Who?
1: Vulgaris.
2: Well, okay. Maybe he made himself an inch shorter.
1: Yes.
2: By spread.
1: But listen, you're. I'm gonna just beat you to it. You were gonna say it. You're gonna be totally right when you say, even if he's 6'7" and a half.
2: Right. He's north of 6'7".
1: Right, yeah. Right. He's north of 6'7".
2: That was my cutoff for him. That was my cutoff for him with when I said, can he help me as a freshman?
1: Mm-hmm.
2: And again, look, Nick's gonna cut this up. He's going to turn it into, I said, you know, Chang's going to average 30 points a game and be all world. And it's going to be who was the greatest freshman of all time, Carmelo, Anthony Davis, or
1: Maben, or Boyan.
2: Maben, or obviously Maben was who I was going to say, and Jang. It was going to be one of those four is who's the best. But what I'm saying is,
1: we're talking about floors right now too. Floors
2: is can he help as a freshman? I cut off. I said if he's under 6'7", I don't think he can. If he's over 6'7", if he's truly 6'8", I think he can help us. In what capacity? We'll see. But I think he can help us.
1: Okay.
2: Because I will say this. I watched his shot.
1: Okay.
2: The release starts low.
1: Okay.
2: But it's fast.
1: Damn, Steve, I feel you.
2: Yeah. Look, you got Kevin Eastman says it. Okay, Kevin Eastman's a guy I love to watch. Okay, I watch him. I look, when I'm trying to put together, it's like, you know, when you're getting the nerdy, like, okay, you know, how do you, he was with the Spurs for a long time. He was, you know, he did a lot of the McDonald's camps, everything when it comes to individual work. And he says you've got under 2 seconds to get a shot off at the D1 level. That shrinks when you get to the NBA level. So,
1: okay, do you start on that right now?
2: That's, yes, absolutely. So when I watched him shooting the other day, I went, okay, A, his shot starts a little low. Don't love that. But he gets it off in less than 2 seconds. And to me,

0: if you can get that shot off in less than 2 seconds from the ball, that's less than 2 seconds when the ball leaves the passer's hands, right?
1: That's a low trajectory.
0: That is, but he can do it. And if he can knock it down like that, then I go, okay, he's okay. He can get a shot off in college basketball at 6'8".
1: So, there's another thing that I was working on when I was looking at him. Okay. He gets lower. Okay, let me just say this. His upper
0: body. Because the topic du jour in this first hour, let's just tell people right now, we've got some videos, we've got some pictures of the team. So we've got some sight of them. And
1: right.
0: That's kind of where we're – so if people want to know where we're drawing all this from, that's pretty much it.
1: He
0: – go ahead. Sorry, man.
1: I don't know yet if his hips are low or he just kind of bends over at the waist. Either way, it's a great start because if he's kind of like bending over at his back getting low, that means he's always in an attacking position.
0: I was going to say, I mean, you want guards playing bent over.
1: Like, listen, I mean, that's but here's the thing. There's low like that, and then there's low with your thighs and your butt and hips are lower.
0: Sure.
1: You know, like.
0: With hot question.
1: It's harder on your legs to play that low, but you're. Let me just say it. Parents, if you're listening, you want to pass this along to your kids. Coaches, if you're listening. You want to pass this along to your bulldog, I mean, your kid, whatever. Your hips have to be low, not just your back bent over. Now, it's good when you're bent over at your back and you're in an attacking position. That's a great offensive attacking position. It's not good on defense because your balance is off. You know, you can't be leaning over too much on defense. You got to get your hips down. You got to get your butt down. Now, if he, like I said, I couldn't tell in the clips if he was actually getting his butt and legs down.
0: Yeah.
1: But that's something I'll be looking for because the only way you're strong enough as a freshman is if you know how to get your hips down.
0: Yes.
1: You know, so for Boyan Zhang, like I said, and this is, again, this is us seeing him shoot. This is us seeing his legit size. This is both of us, our ears perking up, saying, if he can physically keep his balance, not get pushed off balance, offensively or defensively, he's going to be on that floor.
0: Mm-hmm.
1: Yeah, that size, he'll be on that floor.
0: Yes.
1: That's a good way to start my summer, though. I will say that.
0: That's a great way to start my summer, man.
1: I can do without the thumbs up. Just poses, though, out of both of them.
0: Yeah, well, that's the part where you remember their children too. Sometimes you're like, oh, we have a power forward over here at Mel, and he's like I said, he's about 6'6", 250 something, and I'm like, you know, you have a conversation with him, and then there's moments you're like, oh, you are a kid, aren't you?
1: You're but then you want to say, yeah, kids don't win Final Fours to me.
0: Yeah,
1: no, kids don't make the Elite Eight.
0: Yeah, pick it up.
1: Yeah, I need thumbs up, guys.
0: Yeah, no, I know, and that is, which I will say, we did get a load of pictures last night of the squad.
1: Okay, so you're on Twitter. Are you on the the team account?
0: On Twitter, on Facebook. You know, kind of on Instagram, we got the full, you know, the full
1: photo dump,
0: the opening car wash. Yeah. If you'll allow me, and it was kind of our first look, which between Ethan Moore and those guys and Taylor Lynch getting Coach Dixon on. And then now we're getting pictures and we get the videos of a couple guys shooting. It's
1: the end of the recruiting season. Look,
0: it's the end of recruiting season because it's like, okay, these are your men, Captain. You know, like, here they are.

0: This is the squad.
1: Okay. And going through the photo dump. Just give me something that caught your attention, like size wise, speculation wise.
0: Well, I don't want to steal yours, but look, they're too happy. They're just really happy to be here. I don't like that. I don't like,
1: you're gonna have to elaborate on that, because if I say this.
0: Yeah.
1: The way I want to say this, it'll ruin the summer for everybody.
0: There's a lot of bodies touching with smiles that I'm like, I don't need all that. You know, like, I don't need Zhang and Carter Knox chest bumping. You know, I don't need DeShane Montgomery and Fulgaris. I mean, they have a unique relationship.
1: I can't end this segment, Steve, without reiterating what you're saying. This is way too many. Look, I'm basically going to be repeating what you're saying. Listen, as much as I, okay, just so you know, this is not some new kind of take, right? I spent all last week, maybe earlier this week, but definitely late last week, saying, hey, Boyan Zhang, you need to go at Carter Knox right from day one, or Shellstat, because he's going to be trying to punk you.
0: Yeah.
1: I don't want my first picture of Shellstat and Boyan Zhang looking like they've known each other their entire life.
0: And then, like, you know, the one that disturbed me the most, and Nick, you're going to love this one, because I think for us, it's just, it's what I hate about it is that I know I'm going to love him. I'll tell you who I'm most disappointed in, Montgomery. I might have to get a hold of his people somewhere through back channels.
1: I'm listening.
0: Like, you look way too happy. Like, Fulgaris. So there's a picture where Fulgaris has his shirt pulled over his face. And he's kind of got a dad bod, which I love, because
2: I was going to say, that's you and I's favorite player, bud.
0: But he's jumping into Montgomery's arms, and Montgomery looks just so happy to receive it. And
1: how are they smiling so big?
0: I'm going to break protocol here, Marcus. I'm going to do something that they should have known I was going to do. So I blame the agents, not me. I had a guy tell me, Fulgaris is, there's an interesting thing about Fulgaris. He said, when Fulgaris is out there playing, there's nobody that will play harder. He said, when practice is going on, there's nobody that will practice harder. He said, when he's done, he's done. And he's a pro. And he might go have a cigarette. That was the exact words. Now, I don't think Fulgaris smokes cigarettes, let me be clear.
1: But, yeah, just not put it all on his name.
0: Yeah, but I think the point was, like, he's a pro. He's not worried about getting a six-pack. He's not worried about being the best-looking guy.
1: Hitting the shot when it comes over to him. Doing his job.
0: And you know who else does that? Look at guys like Jokic. Look at guys like Luka Doncic. Look at guys like that. You go, they're kind of doughy. But man, you won't find people. But see, here's the thing. Hey, Nick, you'll love this analogy. There's a wrestler named Kevin Owens. So I was watching Tough Enough one year. They had the competition or whatever, and they were telling this kid was overweight, and they're like, you ain't going to make it, dude. You're not going to make it. And they said, and it's because of the shape you're in. Because the guy was like, well, I don't know if I can lose all the weight. You know, and they're like, it ain't got nothing to do with that. Mm-hmm. They talked about Kevin Owens, because the reason why guys like me and Nick always love Kevin Owens, you're like, that's me. Like, I could do that. And they're like, no, you can't. You look at him and you think you could do what he's doing because of how he looks. They're like, that guy can go.
2: He moves like a cruiserweight sometimes.
0: Yeah, and he can go 30 minutes in the ring and be just as good at the end as he is at the beginning. And you'll look at him and go, he's got a belly. So I could do it. No, it has nothing to do with that. And that's a lot of these Euros like that, these pro Euros. It's like you look at them and you go, oh, man, well, if he can look like that.

0: could play. No, you can't. You fall over dead when he can still go.
1: I thought Alvin Sims was on the doughy side.
0: Sure.
1: And I'm telling you, he could outrun me.
0: Yeah.
1: Like, when I saw him working out on a treadmill, I was like, oh, my God, I cannot believe how much he can run and jump, and he carrying that much weight.
0: Yeah, and he could just go. I mean, and keep going. And when you're going downhill, he has got a plateau that's going to go up one more level, and that is.
1: Steve,
0: go ahead, no, please.
1: Dewan Wheat's frustration with some of his teammates. he told me, he said, man, I see what they do. And he's like, I'm in here trying to get sleep. I'm trying to go to bed early, wake up. He's like, man, they just are smoking me.
0: It could just, like you said, I mean, you know, you even said it about Big Troy.
1: Yes.
0: Like, look, man, Big Troy had limitations because of the size he was, but like Big Troy could go. Anybody that knew Troy was like, man.
1: I want people to know the and one Troy Jackson, the Escalade, he was 100 pounds heavier than he was in college. You know, like he was heavier in and one.
0: Oh yeah.
1: You still saw him, you know, running around dunking on people and just like moving. Yeah, but he's still a bad example, Steve.
0: Yeah, right. Well, yeah, but I mean, but the point is, like, I mean, Fulgaris is, it's you're learning just kind of these guys now, and you're learning through pictures, man. You learn through still photos, you learn through little videos that we get, you know, and you kind of see their personalities. You see, and I will say, looking at Fulgaris and looking at the way he is, and Fulgaris has already made his way out in the city, and
1: because he's an adult.
0: Yeah, like he is. He's. I think people are gonna love him. I think he's.
1: Get on a train. Get on a bus.
0: yeah. Not to. Don't want to shy too far away from the roster itself. But I know because I have practice at 11, so I have to pop out of here. We go to IU tomorrow, so yeah, we're playing at Assembly Hall. Tomorrow we play Bloomington North at Bloomington North, and then we're playing Fishers High School in Assembly Hall tomorrow.
1: Okay, so, give me your pre Indiana trip excuses.
0: None. No, we expect. Look, okay. Well, we don't have our two top 100 players.
1: Nikki, you hear him? I mean, look, Mr. Accountability himself. Nikki, you're going to have so much ammo off of Steve.
0: I wish to God. Hey, look, you know what I do? I hope somebody texts in and is like, oh, you're making excuses not having two top 100 players, and I'm going to find one thing bad you said about Louisville not having Michael Brown. And I'm going to, what's the matter? Should have just won anyway.
1: Yeah.
0: Figure it out.
1: Steve is just setting them up.
2: Right. That's a touche moment, yeah.
1: You're going to get the whole thing out.
0: I don't know.
1: People got to get the revenge tour on Steve.
0: I love it. Let's
1: stay on schedule then. Let's take a quick commercial break. Keep it running. 939 The Ville.
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1: It's great stuff, man.
0: Really quick, Steve.
1: Yeah, listen.
0: Before we get into the other news of notes, the was the ACC SEC challenge?
1: Yeah, that's what I was going to bring up. Yeah, earlier.
0: Okay,
1: yeah,
0: before
1: we can wait. Yeah.
0: Okay, before we get to that,

0: Let me ask you this.
1: All right, I'm listening.
0: At some point, you're going to be on the Kentucky Athletic Hall of Fame voting committee.
1: Without question.
0: Okay.
1: Oh, I thought you meant getting voted for.
0: Oh, well, that'll come later on. Okay. First, you'll be on the committee, and then you'll be, voted
1: and
0: in.
1: Then I'll be getting, yeah.
0: Okay, so last night.
1: Okay.
0: I was exercising my Kentucky Athletic Hall of Fame duty to vote.
1: Okay.
0: Right?
1: Yeah.
0: Now, I got to ask you, are you going to be comfortable taking the oath?
1: Ah, the oath. Uh-huh. Mm-hmm.
0: The oath of non-biased, non-partisan, non-biased. Yeah,
1: I know. You know, I'll tell you why. I think I will, because I've kind of taken the semi one now.
0: Mm.
1: Just because of, recruiting, I can't in good conscience, you have to do right by the players you're coaching.
0: You have to do right by the sport.
1: Yeah. And it's like, you can't. Now, will I tell them my druthers? Sure.
0: No, listen, it's funny because
1: by the way, people are putting way too much Jordan Mitchell pressure on me already. You know how many I've gotten, like, threatening messages. People are like, oh yeah, Jordan Mitchell, he's blowing up. He's top 40. That's on you.
0: Yeah, you're right. Like, you put your toe in the water.
1: I'm like, what do you mean it's on me?
0: you in it?
1: No, we're just saying if you don't go there, we're come after you.
0: I'm like, what is Nikki in for a penny and for a pound?
1: Yeah. I was like, do what now?
0: You have.
2: That's it.
0: So Steve, I'm sitting there, right?
1: Right.
0: And I got to say, the way the seriousness of the oath, of how they kind of talk to me, like, we need to know.
1: Yeah.
0: We need to know, Marcus.
1: Mm.
0: There is nothing inside of you
1: sure.
0: that would ever come between you and the right decision.
1: Right.
0: Regardless of who their affiliation with, they took it so serious
1: and
0: that
1: you looked them right in the face and lied. I swear.
0: You just,
1: cross my heart.
0: Stick a needle in my eye.
1: Stick a needle in my eye. I would never not vote a Kentucky player.
0: Yeah, listen. I don't know the protocol, so I'll wait till the announcements
1: first
0: come out.
1: Ballot, they're like, Marcus. They're like, Marcus, you cannot put Brad Jeanne. You just you can't do it. Like, you gotta.
0: I say that to say this.
1: So what was the vote? Yeah. Well, who?
0: I don't want to say the candidates.
1: Okay.
0: Yeah.
1: Okay, fair enough.
0: Yeah. I don't want to say.
1: Oh, okay. See, I didn't realize it was candidates. I thought they had been voted on or something.
0: No. You have a certain number of candidates, and then
1: They're Louisville guys.
0: He said what?
1: Were there Louisville guys?
0: There was a mixture, Steve.
1: Okay. Were there Kentucky guys?
0: There was a mixture.
1: What sport did they play and the year?
0: It was a mixture.
1: Okay, fair enough.
0: It was. All kinds of contributions, right?
1: Okay.
0: And you don't, there's not a such thing as overcompensating, right?
2: I do it all the time.
1: I drive a Dodge Ram Hemi, so.
0: look, I think.
1: You
0: Steve,
1: tell me.
0: I think it came, like, one of the votes came down to one guy and one guy, and I'm like.
1: You obviously voted the Louisville guy.
0: Just look at the overall numbers. It's like, we got to have more, right?
1: Yeah.
0: No, that was really funny. I was really proud of myself for saying, it, what's right is right here,
1: You remember how I was talking about them being children? So there is a, right now I'm watching a young man. His name's LJ Smith. He's 6'4". 320 pounds. He just got an offer from EKU yesterday for football. He's going to be a freshman this year. He's an eighth grader. He's going to be a freshman this year. He's going to be one of the biggest football recruits in the country, right?
0: Mm.
1: He's putting a ball in a fan.

0: fan and seeing if the fan will shoot it out at him.
1: I love that. I love that.
0: It's my guy. It's my guy, man. LJ Smith, though, I'm telling you, remember the name. Oh, he's going to be one of the biggest. He's good on the basketball court, too, but he's going to be one of the biggest football recruits in the state of Kentucky. When you hear his name over the next few years, I want credit for that.
2: And this, I mean,
0: and Rick, development. I want
2: credit.
0: Credit. Kid's got great footwork. Like he's it. Yeah.
2: Well, Steve. Who did we do that to the other day?
0: Who was that?
2: We were talking about up and comers. It's like, yeah, well, yeah, he's the number one center in the eighth grade.
0: Oh, really, Steve? You picked the 6'4", 315 guy? Yeah. I did, now.
2: So yeah, I know how to spot him early.
0: No, yeah, he's good. But shout out to him, man. He got an offer from EKU yesterday.
2: That's a good start.
0: Hasn't played, you know, he hadn't did a day of high school yet. It'll be next year, it'll be his first year. So.
2: Okay, Steve, ACC.
0: Yeah, well, they all come out yesterday, right? We got matchups, ACC, Big Ten.
2: Okay, that's the final list.
0: Gosh, that's the final list. I mean, and Louisville officially put it out this morning. So even though, I mean, I believe Rothstein when it come out, Louisville officially put out that Texas will come to Louisville this year. And
2: okay,
0: Texas, I mean, it's
2: start right there.
0: Probably, you know, well, okay, I'll start with the name. I mean, it's always good playing Texas, right? You always enjoy that, even in basketball.
2: Opportunity to catch a body.
0: Yeah, yeah, it's a name.
2: A brand name body.
0: But, however, Texas is most likely going to be a preseason top 15, top 10 team this year. So they've done really well in the portal. They had some retention, you know. They had a couple freshmen. I mean, Sean Miller always has that thing rolling, right? That's one thing with Sean Miller. I mean, I always called him Diet Calipari because, I mean, he is going to have talent. He's a crazy amount of talent. I just don't think he had the success that Cal had, right?
2: I wish we hadn't got stomped by Arkansas, and we didn't really get stomped. But
0: we didn't really get stomped in that game, man. I mean, that was a 2-score game with 5 minutes left to go.
2: I felt like I was gonna win it, though.
0: You never felt like you were gonna win it. That was the issue. That's the issue. When you play a 40-minute game, and at no point did I feel like I would win that game.
2: I hate keeping it respectable, Steve.
0: I was much more upset in Knoxville than I was in Arkansas, though, because I thought we did some things. Trayvon Brazil hit a crazy amount of threes that he didn't do again for the rest of the year.
2: He got good looks.
0: Yo, and I'll blame us for that, but also there is a scouting report, and it's like, well, he's one of the worst free throw or one of the worst 3-point shooting guys. Now, however, I think once he hits a couple, you say, okay, he's a shooter tonight, so we got to get out on him. But the game in Knoxville felt more punked, and I didn't like that. I know we didn't have Michael, but to me, I can live with losing. I can't live with losing a game where I feel like I was overpowered or outmanned because that's not fixable. You know what I'm saying? Like, that to me don't fixable. That to me feels like a boogeyman's out there. You know, that's playing Alabama in game one and going, okay, well, now what they did
2: all
0: to
2: you
0: us,
2: can be is two. If all your I best can be year. Is two.
0: Yeah, all if I run the table from here on out, I've got to run back into them at some point, and I don't feel like I could win that game. And you don't want to leave feeling like that. Arkansas didn't feel like that. I felt like if I get them down the road, you know, we could do something here, right? So, but we'll get Texas, and they'll come into our place. And look, it's another big game on the schedule. I mean, you know, as the schedule's starting to come together, and you know already now in the Yum Center, you're going to have Duke, North Carolina, Texas, Miami is going to be there. And I think Miami's going to be a big-time game when that one rolls around.
2: Mm-hmm.
0: They're
2: going to be good. They're going to be good. They're going to be good.
0: I'm a huge believer in him.
2: So. They're going to be good.
0: Yeah, I mean, it's another game on the schedule, man.
2: He has good basketball eyes.
0: I think he's a star. Yeah, I think he's a star. You know, I think he went toe-to-toe with some of the best coaches last year. And when you watch the game, what he did in-game was very impressive. I like the Texas game, though. Like you know, I mean, just to kind of bow tie that really quick. I mean, you know, obviously I would have liked the song and dance of Calipari and Kenny Payne coming back to the Yum Center. I think that would have

0: been the sexier game, you know. I don't need it the way I think some do. You know what I mean?
1: Yeah.
0: Like, I think the way Nick does, Nick needed that game.
1: See, I don't think we deserved it, though.
0: I'm saying, okay, I just wanted to, I just used you. I'm saying sports radio needed that game.
2: Oh, yeah.
0: I don't particularly need that game. You know what I mean? I just, but it would have been the sexier matchup for sure.
1: Yeah, but you know what? We do deserve it with these, with Badunga.
0: Yeah, yeah.
1: We deserve to have a Badunga going up against a Calipari.
0: I know some people are going to laugh, or some people are going to roll their eyes at me for this. I don't have to have the full Kenny Payne back in the Yum Center experience, but I do want the Cal experience. I want Cal. I need to, you know, what if he quits next year? Well, he just bested me. I can't,
1: he just got me.
2: You want to exercise those demons
1: on the way out the door?
0: I can't ever get him back, man. Like, I can't ever exercise that demon, man. Like, you know, he just.
1: But he deserves that. He deserves that.
0: Oh, no, he does. He does.
1: He earned that.
0: And look, we got him in Memphis, too. But the overall totality is Calipari owns Louisville. And it's just like, I need a piece of you, man.
1: I feel like I honestly, maybe because of my voting last night.
0: Yeah.
1: I'm a lot more complimentary to opponents today. I'm just in the mood to be magnanimous or whatever that word is.
0: Right, right.
1: But I feel like if we would have got him, if we got him on the way out the door, I hated the transition when I just like worked my older brother in basketball.
0: Sure.
1: It was like, I was so happy and yet so sad. 'Cause it's like, you'll never beat me again.
0: I know. But I need that. I need that because I need that last win. 'Cause then I can say, okay.
1: No. He owns you, see?
0: I know. I'm not willing.
1: You can't steal a win from him on the way out the door.
0: Yes, I can. Because I have a new coach. It would be different if Rick was here the whole time, and then Rick just, like, beat him the last year, and then he quit, and it would be like, dude, he still owns you. Like, but now I've got Kelsey.
1: And if what Kelsey
0: busts
1: Nicky,
0: his head what, in the Yum what, Center, what, I'd be do like, we, all right, he's mine.
1: Do we deserve – I'll meet you in the middle, Steve. If we get him in the tournament and bust him – that's a fair one. Then we win forever.
0: I don't want a chance in the tournament. I don't need to do all that.
2: You know what?
1: You want a regular season? A regular season?
2: Initially, I was like, yeah, let's get exercise the demon. Yeah, send him packing. But I'm kind of with Steve. I don't need that extra stress of the tournament and the boogeyman lurking.
0: No. All right, boys. Listen, I hate to do this. Squad's in. Balls are bouncing.
1: Okay. Yeah, get to it.
0: I got to get ready to win some games.
1: Get to it.
0: All right, boys. I'll talk to you.
1: Okay, Nicky. Nicky, I want you to talk yourself through this really quick.
2: Okay.
1: Texters. Nicky has access to the text line. Tweet if you want to jump into this one really quick, because I'm listening, Nicky.
2: Okay. I love the pageantry, the poetry, the emotional stuff of vanquishing Cal, right? That's what we're talking about, right?
1: Yes.
2: Okay.
1: And so, I'm thinking through it too with you.
2: Okay. That's it. It's already a bugaboo. It's already, he's already the boogeyman. I don't need that in the tournament for my own mental health, my own psyche. I don't need there to be that lurking. That, I mean, it's already the tournament. Louisville.
1: Do you get what I'm saying though? Like,
2: no.
1: It would be stealing if you got another shot at him. And you beat Arkansas, and then he retired. Like,
2: oh no,
1: I really think
2: it's UNC retiring Coach K. Like, I mean, absolutely. But at the same time,

0: time. Not just give me, of the regular season. That'd be nice. That's an. It's not as massive a head on the wall, but it's a head on the wall, and we can move on. See, and
1: but here's my thing. If I stole a game from him, and I would feel like my ha ha's are fake juice, right? I would feel like he could still just like I said, like I could. I would feel like Calipari could still give me a noogie. Like, you mean, yeah, you know, like a regular season, right?
0: Right.
1: But if I beat him in the tournament, I could be like, yeah, get your ass out of here. You know what I'm saying? And I feel like I kicked him out. If you do it in a tournament, that's like saying, I don't care if you retire. It was going to be like this from now on anyway. So get out of my gym, you know, get out of my gym. But I feel like, no, if you just beat them in a regular season,
2: it's an emphatic F you.
1: Yes.
2: Like, it's a statement thing.
1: A regular season win over Cal, to me, he'd still be kind of like, what are you going to do? That's on my way out the door anyway. what are you going to do?
2: I mean, the poetic justice of being able to retire Cal, the boogeyman, is it's a statement that
1: an attorney.
2: There's new sheriff in town, like type sort
1: you'd
2: of thing.
1: Have to
2: like,
1: do it in attorneys, Nick.
2: You're swaying me. You're swaying.
1: You have to do it.
2: But I just at the same
1: an
2: time
1: ACC challenge. Like no, he's beating our brains in. He has beaten our brains in way too many times.
2: Arguably kept us from a second national champ.
1: Way too many times. I got to get him in the tournament.
2: I got
1: the squad too, man. I'm gonna start picturing this into existence. Yes or no, texters? Do you want Cal in the tournament?
2: Texter says Carter Knox versus Kenny Payne would have been fun. Dexter says, it looks like you can wash your clothes on Carter Knox.
1: Okay, that's good here. did they want to get into the picture one? Yeah, I was just thinking through it. Yeah, I probably shouldn't be wishing something like this. And my guy sent me the video of some of the guys doing some athletic things in the Arkansas practice. So I'm looking forward to seeing my guys do some athletic things in the Louisville practice. I'm looking forward. Go ahead.
2: Sorry, Texter says Ricky P would be nice to beat this season. Cal and the tourney would be a bonus.
1: Louisville fans, would they want more a piece of Cal, a last piece of Cal, or a last piece of Rick? What do you think?
2: Cal, definitely Cal. Definitely Cal. I almost think 100% Cal. Rick still has some friends here. Rick was your ally at one point. You broke up with him, but yeah, like
1: Cal's always been your nemesis.
2: Exactly. Cal has been, I say the term all the time, the boogeyman. Texter says, yes, give me Cal in the tournament. Let's see here. That would be crazy. Cal versus Louisville national championship in Indy, last game of his career. Louisville puts belt to ass.
1: Yeah, that's one. All right, Nikki.
2: Texter says you have to have the mentality to want all the smoke. I want all the smoke all the time. That's fair. That's fair. Yeah. But
1: because I got the team, I got the roster, I got the players to go hunt for some smoke.
2: You say that now. It's all well and good to be chesty now, and I get that. But when you actually stare into the abyss. Don't blink.
1: Omar said it best. Omar said it best. And I can't say it at the speed he says it in his Baltimore accent, but Omar said, how do you expect to run with the wolves come nightfall when you spend all day sparring with the puppies?
2: I like that. That's good. Texter says, definitely Cal. It's 2-for-1 with Kenny Payne.
1: 2-for-1. That works too. Listen, Roll out.

0: Nikki. I got this. I got this, okay?
1: Okay.
0: I'm loaded. I'm going to fix some of the world's problems. Just sit there and listen to me and watch me work.
1: All right.
0: 939 The Ville.

0: When it's Louisville basketball, we're talking about it.
1: We wanted him. We didn't get him. Now we hate him.
2: We don't. Yeah. To hell with him.
1: Yeah. Sucks.
2: Yeah. No, yeah. That was one of those things you could start to see it coming. You felt like you had
1: it. Felt like
2: a
1: it
2: chance.
1: Was. Yeah. I was like, yeah. Just would you just come on and do it? That's what I was thinking yesterday. Enough with the suspense. We know what you're going to do.
2: The longer
1: you know?
2: That it went, the more I thought we had a chance. The longer
1: I kind of like, thought that.
0: Right here on your home to talk about the Cards, 93.9 The Ville and the ESPN Louisville app.

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93.9 is the number, 93.9 is the station. It will be me taking you up to the noon hour, middays with Marcus Maven. The boys have the rest of the time off. It's the summer. It's Freestyle Friday. Let me get the rest of all this. You know, here's the thing. You have your weekly notes, and sometimes when we get to the end of the week, I hate exiting the week with leftover notes because they don't feel right. Like, I feel like I'm cheating the fan base if I drag these notes from this week into next week. So please just let me clear my sports, my local sports, my national sports, my general sports palette. 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

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Good people, here's the thing. I'm making my morning run to Kroger, right? And don't do that. Don't do that to me. Like, I feel your judgment through the radio. I listen. I'm working on myself. I'm trying to break habits. I am, when they talk about people are creatures of habit, I am a super creature of habit. I'm trying to break the 101. I'm trying to brush my teeth left-handed. I'm trying to like mix my scrambled eggs left-handed. I'm trying to do these things to rewire my brain. They say once you do that, you're unlocking new capabilities. It's just a simple thing. You put your hat on with your left hand. Just all these little things I do. I haven't broke my Kroger trip tick yet. So I'm making my Kroger trip and I just cut on my radio. I live very, very close to Kroger. I turn on my radio. I hear Creighton and Mark, kind of having a bit of an NIL discussion, which when I say quick, I'm talking about 4 to 6 minutes. So I really didn't have time to really like get a good gauge on their take, but it did remind me of the notes that I have and it's just the solutions that I have bottled up in my mind on the big picture NIL college crisis out of control, the conversation that never dies. And again, I'm trying to kill the conversation, but it's so fast moving and it's so polarizing at times. Well, I guess polarizing isn't the right word, because everything can be polarizing if you want to take an extreme opinion. It's always a new angle to it. It's always something new. And again, I don't like the NIL conversation of just being back and forth, because I think it's gotten to the point where there's so much hypocrisy involved that nobody's ever going to be right. And it's like, I think the college NIL conversation landscape, it's going to turn into how can we make a certain, who's going to win the victim Olympics? Who is going to win the victim Olympics in collectives and universities? Because first you have the players, right? And the players, their victim card is going to be, this should be a free market enterprise. This should be capitalism. I should be compensated to what the market will bear and to what skill and to what money's being made. Like, if I'm a player and I'm a representation of a player as an agent, or if I'm the representation of the player as the parent, there's not many ways that the player can't push his narrative of being the victim. Because every time you talk about millions of dollars, it's hard to be the victim, but then you say billions of dollars, and then the player is now unfairly compensated once you start talking about the TV money and the university money and all that stuff. So listen, it's hard for the player to be a victim to the average fan, but to the business model, a player is the victim. Being victimized, being exploited, being extorted by age, all that good stuff, okay? But we're talking about who can win. The leverage on the big picture is who wins the victim Olympics. And we did player. Now we do coach. Oh my God. The coach has to every year. Listen, and I'm not saying that I disagree or agree. I'm just putting perspective on all this. The coach.
the victim Olympics and coach when it comes to collectives. And I,

I don't even get a chance to, I don't get a chance to meet the player, and I don't get a chance to take my time and get to know the family and the relationships, and I don't get enough time to hang on to the player and mold them into young, fine men. And I don't, I mean, yeah, I make $5.9 million a year, but that's not what it's about. Hey, look over there. It's about the relationships. It's about these young men. I mean, of course, I'm well compensated, and there's no, but really, Marcus, I don't get enough time to get to know the kids. I don't get enough time. Listen, my relationships with the university, my relationship with the coaches, it's just so transactional. It's out of control. And I can't afford to, you know, hey, you want me to win? You have to give me more money so I can compete with the big bullies. You know, they got more money than us. That's the only reason they beat us. So I can't, it's just out of control. We can't afford it at this pace to keep up with the, it's just going to be 2-3 teams. I mean, listen, coaches have a lifetime movie worth of sympathy, and it's the sport we all love. It's the conservative nature of the sport. We're used to seeing Saban and Izzo and the fearless leader and the coach Crum, and he has his sword, which it felt like a sword to me when he poked me with it. And Coach Crum has a sword, and every coach is the leader of the young men, and the, you know, it's just it feels right. And when a coach says, I can't be the leader of all these kids anymore. I'm just a guy. I'm just a figurehead now. And I can't. I feel you, coach. I feel you. And you have a great case to be a great victim in the victim Olympics that is the new NIL era and the collective era and all that good stuff. You have a great case. I feel you. Now, we have the university. The university. All the university has to do to win the victim Olympics is show a bunch of confusing budgets. Because, like, come on, y'all. Like, everything is a minute long. The attention span, especially of the fan,

diversity. When you start saying, we might have to shut down football or basketball. I mean, you'll get people's attention. They'll start perking up when you talk about, we'll no longer be able to do this. And when you start cutting departments some more, and when you start making those kind of cuts, and when you start, you know, making tangible cuts, cuts that you can see and feel and notice what's missing from the university, start to notice what's missing. You know, it's the gas prices that go up, you know, but you want to raise money, but you don't want to turn away the actual fan, the lifeblood of your program. The university can, like I said, they can do a meeting, right? They can do a mafia style sit down and agree this is how we're going to control it. But again, it's always going to be pointed out how much money the universities have made, how much, you know, how much back pay they may owe, how much, you know. Still, people make a lot of money at the universities and the TV rights and the contracts and all that. That's always your ultimate pushback against the universities. But the universities, simple explanations on how this college model is unsustainable. The university can use that word, unsustainable. But it doesn't really, you don't really, like I said, it's like saying, listen, June 5th was about to be my last day on radio. Unsustainable, but there's no evidence. There's some records you just can't even show. There's deals and negotiations. It's hard to get the fan to understand in detail. So the university doesn't win, like they're bringing up the rear in the Victim Olympics. I could make the argument that they should be at the front of the Victim Olympics for any change to happen. The university has to be the winner of the Victim Olympics, but they're behind on that one. But here's the thing. So we did player being the victim, coach being the victim, fan being the victim. I'm sorry, university being the victim, and the fan was going to be the last thing I talked about. Like, how does the fan suffer? Do you suffer by losing? Do you suffer by feeling like you have an inferior product and there's no way you can win against the big bad Yankees? And unfortunately, the fan being the fan's victimhood, victimology, you can't really measure it. So there is no real fan card. And then you got fans who will support the program no matter what. You got fans that'll try to rally together and go on strike for protests. But if you got a big university, if you got a well-loved university, a well politically run university, it does a good job of keeping the fans, you know, or keeping the system running. Okay, so let's get a good understanding for what we're working with if we're gonna be serious about any changes. Okay, now. I make this comparison a lot with the university model, right? And you'll have a great time picking apart what I believe the direction has to go into. Now there's always going to be victims in a new deal. There's always going to be victims. There's always going to be, you know, short ends of the stick. But here's the thing. People have to realize that there's on the international model, there are no salary caps.

on the international model. The universe, okay, the international model, basically we have to basically say the international model is like having high schools attached to a club. Instead of college, say club. But your club has a high school, maybe even a middle school, but just for sake of imagery, a club is a high school, maybe a couple of high schools that feed the local university. Okay, I said I'm gonna replace college with club. You have high schools that are part of this club, and the club is the college. Here's how you have to rewrite the books. You know, it's gonna sound drastic, but it's not really. The window of a college basketball player. We talked about it yesterday. The window of the college basketball player is 18 to 22. Now, if we're serious about fixing this thing, you know, maybe if you're a year older, you know, you can hit 23, right? First and foremost, like I said, you know, I know the rule, the 25. Once you get past 23, right? And I'd put a first half of 23. You have to be finished. I'd squeeze that window first. I'd squeeze the age window. Why would I squeeze that age window? It's going to be multiple reasons. Once you get to the 24, you know, we had this conversation all the time. 18 and 21 is 3 years. The top 10 guys are all 18 to 19. We did that yesterday. They either just turned 18 or 19. Most talented guys. It's not a problem. Right when you get to the late 23 window, that's like the divide of a Gen X and Gen Z. Like, there's a big difference. There's a big difference when you hit, like between 21 and late 23, like development mentally. That's a big, big difference. The 18 to 21 is not as big of a difference to me, athletically, physically, as like 20 to 23 and a half, 20 to 24, like that 4 year gap. So that to me, the 24 year old in college is where a big portion of the NIL lopsidedness comes in at. Cause if you NIL, you know, if you NIL with a 19 year old, it's a risk and everybody's taking risks. You know, there's not a lot of, you know, that would be one of the first waves of getting people to calm down on NIL overspending. Squeeze the window of the age group that is considered club basketball, college basketball, right? Another thing about the club model. You can sign a 16-year-old to a 4-year deal. You can sign them to a 4-year deal. You can, they use contracts at 15, 14. Hey, this is, you know, listen, what's the age limit? You can have a job in the United States of America, 15 on with a hardship, 16. Is that still a law, or that's the law I grew up under? You could in club basketball, you can have a guy be a part of a club, and you can develop. Like I said, if you had Louisville High School, or the Louisville, you know, the five Louisville high schools, and you got.

got your players from that group and you had them signed and you had them playing club instead of saying high school, you know, the club 18 and under 15. So you can develop them. You can move them up to quote unquote college club, you know, basketball, right? But you already have them signed early. You sign 15-year-olds, 15, 16-year-olds, you have them till they're 18. You know, you can re-sign them, you know, later. You can have incentive. You can put them under a contractual model early. That way you don't have to, you know, it gets the high schoolers in a club early. You know, so it looks, I know it sounds radical, but that's how international clubs work. That's why they don't have, they can do this without salary caps. It's spreading all these millions of dollars. Like I said, if you have a club and you just, like I said, you pay for the kids' school and you pay for meals and put a little money in their pocket, but they're a part of a club. They're locked into a club early. They are forced to cover that kid up until he's 18, you know, until he's 18 and able to renegotiate. So you got that element, right? And you kind of like the clubs kind of bring everybody together. Like they still play each other at the youth, you know, the youth leagues, but it just kind of combines the model, right? So you got the club. To bring it to a close on this one, the club model, the international club model, needs to be studied more. Before I see Nick Saban and a Senate hearing committee, they need to study the international model. The physical age discrepancy needs to be squeezed. Because, like I said, that part to me is out of control. If this is an age group, you know, hey, you can call it semi-professional. Everybody still goes to school at the club level. They can stop going to school at, you know, 20 years old if they don't want to. But they're still a part of the club. You can still have contracts with the clubs, and then you can take those. You can make those contracts valid with the NCAA. Just, hey, you know, this is the paperwork. This is the contract he's under with Club Louisville. This is the contract this person's under with Club Kentucky. I have 14-year-olds, 15-year-olds, 16-year-olds, 17-year-olds, you know, 18-year-olds. Like, you know, hey, other clubs can buy you out of your contract. Other clubs can buy you out of your contract. Other schools can negotiate. Listen, I know it's uncomfortable to the ear, but that model, like I said, and some clubs are still powerful clubs. They got a lot of money. They don't mind buying kids out of the country or negotiating with teams to get the young up-and-comers out of the club. Listen, you end up at Real Madrid. We'll call Club Louisville and Club Real Madrid the same thing. You know, because of course we'll have the best club. Right. So in Spain, it's like, yeah, you're still going to have your FC Barcelona, your Real Madrid, your what is Sanan de Fru play at? Bayern Munich, you know, in Germany, you're still going to have the best. Some clubs are going to be better. But if you groom your young talent the right way and you squeeze that window, I can get young players to be able to compete with 18 to 22 year olds. But again, when you get to the 24s and 25s and the 6 years and that, it's like, yeah. Yeah, y'all got it. But yeah, you get the point. Point is reanalyzing or looking at the overseas club model and getting kids locked into programs is a different way to look at what semi-pro youth sports, NIL, all that stuff. To me, that's a better framework. That's the guardrails that I think would work. And again, it's an idea. I haven't drew up a complete game plan for all of it. I probably should. But if I drew up the whole game plan, I'd have to go through getting it, you know, like copyright.

0: and I'd have to own the name, right? It'll be the Maven plan or something. Like I have to go down in history, right? You know, I can't just throw it out there and not be credited for the international game plan being brought to America. You get the point. Listen, couple more conversations. Thank you for letting me get that part of the conversation off of my brain. A couple more things I got to hit. Take a quick commercial break. Last commercial break. 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
2: 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So we've got to get him experience. We've got to throw him in the fire a little bit as much as we can before game one. But to this point, he's done a really good job.
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93.9 is the number. Of course, 93.9 is the station. A couple of minutes. We got about 15, 16 minutes left of the show. Again, just letting me clear my Freestyle Friday palette. I appreciate it. Listen, Steve is over there doing his thing. I'm sorry, Coach Rummage is over there doing his thing. And man, we're going to decide how often is he going to be Coach Rummage? Am I going to just do Coach Rummage? Like, am I just going to say Coach Rummage in sarcasm? Or am I just going to... I might not naturally. Like, I do respect the title of coach. And he is Coach Rummage. Or maybe that's where I draw the line. You know how like people was like, I'm not calling you Coach Prime. I feel like I might end up doing that to Steve. I say, like, dude, I'm not calling you Coach Rummage. This is like... Does he make charity call him Coach Rummage? That's a funny little thought. But yeah, I do respect the title of coach. But yeah, he's over there doing his thing over at Mail. Of course, listen, Nikki's preparing a 3-hour show for Andy, like no grudges here. And it's like, get out of my way. Yeah, you know how sometimes you just like, just everybody get out the way and just let me cook for a minute. Let me do my thing. Let me unload at the end of the week so people can go into their week feeling, you know, feeling like they got something productive. But speaking of productive, listen, good people, I know. Sometimes you make this mistake. You look outside and you see the beautiful sky, quote unquote, beautiful skies and quote unquote, beautiful clouds. And you think, I can push off some necessary things. This is the perfect time. You're doing them a favor. They'll be doing you a favor. People, right now, while the weather's beautiful, it's not too hot, it's not windy, it's not rainy, this is the time to remind yourself. Sorry about that. I had to clear my throat so bad. Listen, Nikki, cut out that part. The 4 seconds before that short mute, cut that part out. Just because my throat sounded all crappy on the radio. People, look up at the sky, but remember your home is your fortress. 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

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By the way, if you hear a random squeal, it's I have a hangnail that's catching on every piece of clothing. Every time I sit on the couch, if I grab my covers or, you know, to try to, you know, I keep it freezing at night. How many times did I just try to grab my comforter and my fingernail just hooked on it and it's too far in to trim off the side. So it's my nail just kind of has to grow out. And did you know how I felt at Kroger? At Kroger buying something called, like, not nail glue, but it was like liquid Band-Aid gel. It was like one of those. It's very emasculating to buy anything that has anything to do with nails as a man. And then I had to look around, and I didn't want people to see me even reading it over in the Band-Aid section. So I had to grab it. I'm sure people thought I was stealing. And even when I got over to the checkout, I didn't even use a bag. You know, normally it doesn't matter how small the thing is. Usually I grab a bag and I'll roll up the bag and then put it in my pocket. You know, like I said, it's just habit or whatever. But this time it was like, you know, I looked around, looked left, look right, wasn't a lot of people in the checkout line. I went, boop. And then I had to get my key out to just boop. And then, you know, car just, doo-doo-doo. I was trying to go really fast too. And it's like stuff it in my pocket. No, I got no nail glue. What you talking about? So I did have to do that. Here's the thing. I had a good time, you know, of course, in the first hour. You know, like, sometimes I want to set this up the right way. Okay, we're judgmental. We're judgmental on the smallest things. It's fun. It's fun to be judgmental. It's fun to prognosticate based on it, like, it's just, it's a parent looking, or parents or the adults around. You go into the kids' soccer games and just, you know, oh man, you know, these kids kind of skinny, got big feet. He looks like he might be, you know, it might work out. You know, it's fun looking at the preseason talent and just saying, okay, this is what I think. It's way too early. Way too early are fun. Like, yes, there's always, there's always the, well, you don't even know how it's going to be. You know, just, what do you mean way too early? It's like, yes, but way too early is still fun. Start, who's going to fight first in locker room is still fun to me, right? But right when I start to get to this part of the conversation, like judging a team, Coach Kelsey, we talked about it during the, or maybe it was earlier this week. We talked about the Kryptonites and the superpowers. And you remember how I kind of like, okay, this is kind of an appreciation segment before we get out of here for the weekend. The appreciation segment part of this is Coach Kelsey getting people to buy in, right? You know, the comments we see, the work ethic we see, the energy you see out of the managers. It's all really impressive. Like, again, this is don't be mad at me for getting extra sappy on this part of it. The buy-in is incredible, right? And the recruiting the right kind of people, you have to be almost psychic, right? Because I can tell you, it's probably one player, and I wouldn't even say it's bad attitude more than lack of self-awareness. But he was very young, and he's very talented, and everybody.

know, it's who I, you know, who I'm probably thinking of. We probably are thinking the same person, but he was kind of a different, you know, he was kind of a different situation. But outside of that, I haven't seen a lick of bad teammates, of bad buy-in, of non-buy-in, right? Everybody has to be confident enough to take a shot. Everybody has to be confident enough to pass up on a good shot, to do the right thing for the program and all that good stuff. You want to know what made me go down this road to say, I'm going to end today with this conversation. I was driving, and look, I'm always driving. Maybe all my inspirations come from, you know, come from traffic, right? And, you know, in a span of 15 minutes of driving, right, you see people slow down, let people, you know, let people out the parking lot, you know, slow down, make sure you, you know, you wave, and you see a lot of good driving, right? And then you see a lot of bad driving, and you see a lot of selfish behavior in the bad driving, right? And it just hit me like a good teammate is a good driver. Right? Are you a good teammate driver? Good people, you're listening. If my voice is hitting your ear right now, I want you to do this. I want you to ask yourself, am I a good teammate in traffic? Do I feel like where I have to go? And listen, you could say, oh, every once in a while, occasionally. Okay, when you do that, you're being a bad teammate driver, because emergency is life and death emergency. I'm on that kind of clock. But being late because you got a late start is not an emergency for anybody else. If you're going to be late to work because of something you did or something you weren't prepared for, or your somebody, your wife made you late because she didn't do something, it's still all your fault. And you don't get to be a bad teammate driver. You know what? Even what took me down this road even further. When you watch a basketball play, I'm talking to you. When you watch a basketball play, and you yell, oh, sorry about that. When you yell at somebody and say that was a selfish shot, I want you to always know that somebody is yelling at you and calling you a selfish POS when you do that in traffic. And now I want you to start doing it. Start holding yourself accountable like you hold a bad shot accountable, like you hold a bad pass accountable when you're watching it. Because they are still in college and you've been driving probably a lot longer. Actually, most of you have been driving your cars a lot longer than they've been playing basketball. And you make some selfish decisions in traffic when you could, you know, slow down and let someone merge. Do you try to speed up? That's you taking a bad shot. You know good and well they were ahead of you. They had the right of way, and you're supposed to speed, and they were speeding up to join the flow of traffic. You made a selfish move. You know you weren't supposed to jump into that turnabout. You were supposed to yield to the car to your left in that turnabout and let them go through. What did you do? You sped up. You were in that fire lane. You were in that fire lane at Kroger, and yeah, somebody was just running in to go to the Starbucks up front, or somebody was just running in to get some nail glue, or what's it called, what did I just buy, liquid Band-Aid, you know, all that. Yeah, I'm just gonna park in this little lane for a second. Are you a bad team? Traffic is, these are your teammates, they are not your opponents, people. We all have one similar goal, to get

to where we're going as safe and efficiently as possible. And that's how you win the traffic battle. Start holding yourself accountable on that one. So here's the last thing. And this is one of the accountabilities. And I probably should have, I didn't think about it first, but there were two things that I just had to close out on. And this is the other one. So here's the thing, y'all. Listen, for sports comparisons, you can just check out now, because I just have to get something else off my chest on the radio therapeutically. I got into the worst sexist argument yesterday. The worst, right? I wouldn't even call it an argument. Debate. Let's call it debate. But by the time I was ending that conversation, it wasn't a debate anymore. I was, you know how Steve said yesterday, you can break up with friends. Like, it was close to a breakup. This is the last thing in Texas. I want you to text it in. Tag me on Twitter if you want to tag. I get into an argument with the lady friend. I say argument. I get into a debate with the lady friend, right? And let's just say she goes under the 100% category of the cliche, quote unquote, cliche modern woman. I have to ask y'all this question. We'll just put a number on it. Can $75,000 a year sustain a husband, a wife, and a child? Listen up. Listen to this voice. No. Oh, my God, no. How is that possible? I said, girl. This is almost quote. I said, look at you. And this is me going, and I compared this to her, to my university spending problems. I said, girl, you got Hulu. You got YouTube TV. You had to get the new iPhone. You door dashed Wendy's, spaghetti, fettuccine, chicken and rice have been feeding families for centuries. You do not have to eat out. You do not have to go on vacations. You do not have to do all this other stuff. Learn to love reading more. Learn to do, you, your husband, and your kid need to go to the park. She's not married, but you get the point. You, your husband, and your kid can go to the park more. You can tell your kids they don't get Jordans. All these expenditures, because she's always talking about inflation and you need more money to do all this and all that. And I'm like, no, you don't. You need to spend your money better. That's always my answer, my final answer to the NIL debates and all those conversations. Be more resourceful with your money. Right? Keep raising money, but be resourceful and it'll work out for you. I'm sorry, people. That had absolutely nothing to do with anything, but I felt like a piece of crap sexist. And I was like, your nails and your hair and your eyelashes and your eyebrows and all that woman regiment you go through and your purses. And I'm like, you don't need all that money. You don't need no $100,000 man that's just to take me on a date. Jesus Christ. People, that is going to do it. I just couldn't help myself, ladies. I'm sorry. This is just me bringing a little bit of fun stuff to the on air and cleaning my palate. I won't worry about it. I won't bring that into next week. But that's going to do it. Good people, have a great, great, safe weekend. As always, 8150-939 is the number. 3831-939 is the text line. The YouTube channel is normally made for the bill. 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
4: 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The famous trio of forwards are training together for the first time since their gold medal run at the 2024 Olympics. Mallory Swanson and Sophia Wilson were away from the team last year on maternity leave. Trinity Rodman spent a lot of that time battling injuries, but now she's back and has the fellow famous goal scorers by her side.
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2: 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And that hole inside of me is gone. 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

0: Back here on the Rich Eisen Show, we're one big simulcast again here on ESPN, the app, and cable, and Disney Plus, and ESPN Radio, and Tom Pelissero, my colleague from NFL Network, is back on the program. Good to see you, Tommy P. How are you?
1: Doing great, Rich. What's up to the boys in the studio?
2: Hey. Tommy P., what's up? Hey. Happy Tommy Friday. P.
3: You know.
0: Again, like, you video these things,
3: yeah,
0: and you post them.
3: And no, he posts them.
2: Well, yeah.
3: I sent it to him. I didn't post it.
0: Again, it's, but it, the video, it's like the guys come. Now you're shooting me.
3: Yeah.
0: And this is going to
3: be great.

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0: 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Let's go to Monique in Oklahoma, right in the middle of this country. What's up, Monique?
1: Monique.
2: Hey, Rich, I love you so much. Shout out to my Aunt Linda.
0: Okay.
2: She just passed away, and we both loved you.
0: Sorry to hear that. Thank you.
2: Why did the Eagles trade AJ?
0: Okay.
2: And what am I supposed to do with my jersey?
0: Oh, your number 11 jersey.
3: Interesting.
2: Yeah.
0: Maybe you can give it to Dylan Gabriel, Monique. He's looking for a jersey.
4: Oh, my.
2: No, I mean, what's the issue?
0: Boy, isn't that the question? Isn't that the question of the moment? I don't know if he wanted to be there anymore or... all I'm going to say is this, is let's see what it looks like for your Eagles, unless you follow A.J. Brown wherever he goes. Are you that type of fan? Or okay.
2: No.
0: Okay.
2: I mean, I love him. I still love him, but I have an issue.
0: Understood.
2: But, you know,
0: So did the Eagles and he, and so did he, and apparently Jalen Hurts.
2: Why?
0: I don't know.
2: Huh?
0: I don't know why, but it's been a long time coming, as you know, as Tom Pelissero just was on the show last segment, says people just grow apart, and the quarterback and the wide receiver grew apart to the point where everybody thinks that they should be in separate places.

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11: There's been a blank space in the Michigan Trophy case. We'll write their name, Michigan, the 2026 Men's Basketball National Champion.
12: One of the youngest rosters in recent memory has just completed one of the finest seasons in NBA history. The Oklahoma City Thunder have their first championship.
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15: I'm Ed Benkin. Tonight it is game two of the NBA Finals between the Spurs and Knicks from San Antonio. New York will look to take a 2-0 lead after grabbing a victory in Game 1 on Wednesday. As for the Spurs, Victor Wembanyama says being down 1-0 is just another playoff challenge Wembanyama and his teammates are faced with.
16: Yes, it's very reassuring. We know we're not here by chance, We've been through some weird situations or whatever. And yes, it's reassuring to know that these guys, the 18 guys we got are built this way and are resilient.
15: Tonight's game can be heard on ESPN Radio. Our coverage gets underway at 7:30 Eastern, and the game can also be seen on ABC. In football news, Broncos linebacker Jonathan Cooper was arrested on domestic violence charges. Sources told ESPN the arrest came after an argument and physical confrontation between Cooper and his girlfriend over cell phones. The Bears Board of Directors has voted to advance their stadium development in Hammond, Indiana. The exact site still to be determined. This is the first time the Bears Board has voted on a new stadium site.
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2: 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Mark Ennis, Dave Skull here on a Friday. Dave is on mic three.

0: just so we know. All right. I pan made him panic that time. That's good. We got a lot to get into here. I guess what super regionals are kind of off and running now, right?
1: Yeah.
0: For college baseball, we'll have the NBA finals will be back.
1: Go Troy, I guess.
0: Tonight, or Cal Poly, I guess, if you want to root for somebody weird.
1: Well, we got a former card coaching Troy. That'd be all right.
0: I just want to root for weird people.
1: Yeah, that's fine too. I think Troy's pretty weird. Look, we're out of it. Root for chaos. That's what I always say.
0: Is that what we're doing?
1: That's what I always do. Whenever Louisville's eliminated in any sport, I just root for chaos.
0: No second team at all? No. Just straight up, whatever,
1: you know, whatever.
0: Well, sure.
1: But yeah, no.
0: Army's everybody's second team, right?
1: Should be.
0: I
1: want to hear from you Navy fans.
0: We got a lot to get into here today, even though we are definitely in the throes of off-season radio. I know Diener hates the term summer radio, so we'll call it off-season radio.
1: Off-season, whatever.
0: Yeah, it's just transaction and list time. It's a hypothetical time. However you want to describe it, that's where we are. But the Louisville basketball team here, basically, we're starting to get our first little teased-out looks at these guys arriving. Dave, have you, Zapruder, filmed any Louisville social media posts and such?
1: I have just reviewed the pictures that were provided and just started, you know, letting myself dream a little bit.
0: It's fun to get at least a little bit concrete.
1: A lot of celebrating, you know, a lot of happy. It seems like the vibes are immaculate over there. I'm excited about that.
0: Let's hope for sure here. I would like to congratulate myself.
1: Hey, everybody at home. Hey, everybody, just call. Hey, Mark's gonna talk about himself out. Real quick. Yeah. Everybody clear out. Mark's gonna be real humble for a little bit.
0: Pat myself on the back. I don't get very many things right.
1: Huh.
0: But my powers of deductive reasoning, Dave, were on full display in correctly predicting that Louisville was going to get Texas for the ACC-SEC Challenge. Was this a Sherlock Holmesian effort in deductive logic? Absolutely not.
1: It was.
0: Did it take me like 3 seconds? Basically, I was like, well, they won't give Louisville Florida. And then after that, and they won't give them Kentucky because they already played them, so it'll be the next one. And it was Texas.
1: Yeah.
0: So
1: think you actually said that Duke and Florida would play again, didn't you?
0: I think that happened
1: as well.
0: Yeah. So I thought that's how that one would go.
1: Getting real creative down there. So creative that they gave us Texas in both men's and women's basketball.
0: We get an ACC-SEC challenge now for Louisville with Texas. And Dave, you know what? I like a little variety here. That's not a team that Louisville gets to play nearly enough. I'm okay with this.
1: Yeah, no, I mean, you're talking about one of the best teams in the country last year with Texas as far as the women's side. They have a lot of turnover, but they were a Final Four team, lost to UCLA in the Final Four. Like, it's Vic, we know Vic well. You know, we played against him in the Final Four back in 2018. We're going to talk about that. But
0: I'm about to say
1: he's a very good coach. Very good year to year. Some of their legacy players are moving on this year, but they reloaded. They're going to be really good. So that should be a banger of a game early in the season.
0: Yeah. So you've got your ACC-SEC challenge. I'm here for some variety. It's just it's a team that Louisville doesn't play very often. And
1: I mean, we've only played them 6 times in men's basketball historically.
0: And Louisville can't really afford, like, Louisville can't really do a lot of, like, mid in the non-conference.
1: Not with the, you just don't know what you're getting from the ACC on the men's side. Like, obviously this past season was much better than the year before. You know, and we're expecting further growth from some of these programs that broke through, like Miami and Virginia, came back on their feet, and they're one of the off-season favorites in the ACC, and obviously Duke's going to be good. UNC, I don't know if they did enough work on their roster, you know, but there's a lot of potential in the ACC, but it's not a given that we're going to have like 8 or 9 strong teams in this conference. It should be, but it's not right now, so you have to make sure that you buttress your strength of schedule with these good teams in the offseason. The ACC-SEC Challenge is good for that.
0: Yeah, and you add to it the success initiative and the need for Louisville to ensure, you know, that they are playing

0: good teams that will draw eyeballs.
1: Eyeball.
0: Texas is one of those.
1: Two eyeball.
0: And different. You know, somebody, different region. It's a
1: different color scheme. You get the burnt orange. You know, it's all different, Mark.
0: Orange teams, Virginia Tech's got it in there.
1: Yeah, Virginia's got it in there. Miami's got it in there. Syracuse has it in there. I'm talking about the burnt orange.
0: Yeah, orange, though. Syracuse is not burnt.
1: That's what I'm saying. I'm saying that burnt orange is really just unique to Texas. Burnt orange.
0: Nobody else?
1: There's probably a little bit here and there. But burnt orange? I don't know, man. I guess the Virginia Tech shade is closer to that.
0: Yeah, I think usually that's closer, yeah.
1: But like most of the orange we're talking about is like a vibrant orange or a really annoying like Tennessee Volunteer orange.
0: Look, and on top of it being interesting and different,
1: Bowling Green, maybe.
0: Yeah, Bowling Green, that's...
1: It's really normal orange, just the brown that makes you think it's,
0: yeah, you know. There's this burnter. Like, it's even darker. Burnter. It's Bowling Green. It's brown, right? Like, it's technically an orange, but it's brown, right?
1: No, they have orange and brown.
0: Oh, it's both?
1: Yeah.
2: It's both. It's orange and brown.
1: They have orange and brown.
0: Okay. I thought it was...
1: No, it's orange and brown.
0: No. Stop.
1: Nope.
0: Stop thinking. The Athletic has Texas number 7.
1: Yeah.
0: In the preseason, so there's a real opportunity here for this to be.
1: They're playing well at the end of the year, you know.
0: Yeah. CJ Moore says this on The Athletic about Texas. This is the top candidate to be this year's Michigan and successfully build a title contender through the portal.
1: Calm down.
0: Isaiah Johnson was one of the most talented guards available in the portal. So they got him. A 6-1 point guard, not unlike us, who brought one in. Can he be a true point guard? He only averaged 3 assists per game last year, so we'll see about that. David Punch, Elijah Freeman, Mikey Lewis, these guys that they all brought in, along with...
1: Punch played for TCU, didn't he?
0: Yeah. Pretty solid recruiting...
1: Amazing.
0: Freshman recruiting class, so...
1: David Punch has butt meat.
0: Okay.
1: In case you're wondering. That's why I know who he is.
0: Should I do that with like every player? Should I ask you?
1: Do they or do not? I don't know.
0: Butt meat or not butt meat? Yeah, that's not what I
1: want.
0: No,
1: that's not what we want. Like, what's the biscuit butt meat scale? Like, what do we have here?
0: Is butt meat plus rating?
1: Is it a petite filet or a rump roast? Like, is that it? Are those...
0: Is that the?
1: Nah, we're getting.
0: look, this is the way it ought to be. The expectations are going to be really high for next year. That's going to be a great game to be in the Yum Center for.
1: Mm.
0: It'll definitely be whatever that's always on a weeknight.
1: Mm-hmm. It's the 1st of December.
0: Yeah, it's always like 2 nights of it.
1: It's usually Tuesday, Wednesday.
0: Yeah, so that'll be a weeknight game at the Yum Center. But now, Dave, you got the Players Era games that you're going to be involved in. You've got Kentucky.
1: Yeah, it's a Tuesday.
0: You got Cincinnati, Memphis, Baylor, Texas. Solid.
1: Yeah.
0: Solid.
1: Yeah, we're locked in on a good, solid non-conference slate. Texas is a great addition. I mean, that's a likely preseason top 10 team. Like, that's what you want, man. Sean Miller.
0: I'm trying to look and make sure where everybody else.
1: Sean Miller in the house?
0: Yeah. I mean, they ended well.
1: If only we still had a 6'10 coach so we could give him the Archie Miller treatment.
0: He is a tiny, tiny man.
1: I think Archie's smaller than Sean, isn't he?
0: Yeah, I would say so. Yeah.
1: They're both several inches to a foot and a half shorter than David Padgett.
0: Gary Parrish has Texas. How great is this? Did I miss him? Yeah, he has Texas number 7 also.
1: Yeah.
0: This ranking is based on Longhorns returning one of the top 2 scorers. Bokatatis, is that right? Not sure I'm saying that right. That's terrible. I've only seen the name. I've not heard an announcer say it. From a team that went 21-15 with the Sweet 16 last year, David Punch that they're adding from TCU, Colorado's Isaiah Johnson, Tennessee transfer Amari Evans, Auburn transfer Elijah Freeman, St. Mary's transfer Mikey Lewis, international prospect Lauren Chikas, I'm guessing is how you say
1: it's
0: that?
1: It's Vokatitis, I think is how you pronounce that.
0: And 4-star prospects Austin Goosby, Bo Ogden, and Joe Sterling. So a roster not unlike ours with really quality portal additions and some quality freshmen, and they ended with

0: with a good amount of momentum by the end of last year. Sweet 16, I don't think people really thought that necessarily, but finished well. And I think if you're Louisville, like, this is, it's all coming together.
1: Excited, man. I'm excited about all of it.
0: It looks similar to a year ago.
1: Yeah, it does. It does. And I'm happy that we have the Memphis-Cincy games. Happy we have Baylor. Obviously, we've got Kentucky on the road this year and a more normal spot in the lineup. Non-conference is stout again. Of course, I'm kind of focused all in on football right now. Even though we've been talking mostly basketball over the last month, I'm turning the page. I'm ready. Rocking and rolling.
0: Well, we'll try to talk a little bit.
1: We'll get in there. Hey, look, man, I'm not worried about it. We'll get in there, Mark.
0: You got your ACC, SEC?
1: We got 3 hours of French Open to talk about today.
0: We don't. We don't. We do not have.
1: I couldn't do anything. I literally, it would be the most generic radio you've ever heard. Just like, hey, man, all the top seeds, they're losing, huh?
0: How about that?
1: Boy,
0: one of the Italian guys dropped out in the semifinals or whatever, right?
1: Wide open. Sure, man.
0: That's what they say.
1: That's what they're telling me, and then I have to fake take it for 5 minutes. I'm not going to do that.
0: I could. Sports that you could least fake take?
1: Thing is, like,
0: tennis would be way, way up there.
1: The sad part is, like, I'd say I was a bigger tennis. Like, I follow, you know, casually. It's not like I don't know who the big names are or anything. And, like, I like to watch the majors, you know, or the Grand Slams, I should say. But I do not know the minutiae. I could probably name 10 players on each side of the draw, you know what I mean? Like, without thinking too hard, maybe. And then I'm done. I know that there wasn't a Grand Slam champion left on the men's side after the, like, before the quarters when Djokovic lost. That was it, which is insane to me. But it makes sense when you only have, like, 4 guys that have won majors or won Grand Slams in the last, like, decade. Or 5. 3 that have won most of them.
0: What are you, any of the other ACC, SEC challenge matchups that...
1: Yeah, let me pull it up. I was looking at it earlier.
0: You get Duke, Florida. I think it's pretty obvious that they like those two as favorites in their respective leagues. On Tuesday, December 1st, you get Auburn at Clemson, Lake. Is it Clemson? Is just Auburn with a lake, right? Isn't that what they say?
1: Yeah.
0: Yeah. So Auburn, Clemson, the battle of which of them is the more
1: the southern schools that have similar color schemes, a little bit different. Both feature orange, one with purple, one with navy, and they're both Tigers. it's kind of funny how similar they are. Bama at Miami. I think that's a good one. That's really interesting with a young coach.
0: I think Stephen Guy referred to Auburn as the world's largest guitar church ever. And I can't stop thinking about that as well.
1: Have you ever been to Auburn?
0: Yeah.
1: Yeah, I've been there several times because some of my best friends went there.
0: My cousin Jeff went there.
1: We used to go down there every year and watch football game, you know, the Jordan-Hare. And it's a great campus. It's cool. It's a cool little college town. You have to drive through nothing to get there. At least the penance you pay.
0: Yeah. You see, well, you got Auburn, Clemson. We'll see if either of them are any good this year. Duke at Florida, Texas at Louisville, Florida State at Tennessee. Sneaky opportunity maybe for the ACC there because, even unbeknownst to me, Florida State finished pretty well last year.
1: They did. What do you think about Kentucky, Virginia?
0: Here's what pisses me off.
1: All right.
0: Not Kentucky, Virginia.
1: I was about to say, I was like, all right, hit me with it.
0: I think that is, as a Louisville fan and as people in this market, the best thing about Kentucky, Virginia is somebody that you don't like is going to be unhappy. And it's either going to be Locke or the BBN person that you

0: Kentucky at Virginia. Yeah, those are going to be fun games. And the ACC, like, this is, you got to win some of these. Mike Malone, you want to make a good impression, like, right out of the gate, beat Arkansas, because mm-hmm. they're going to be good. They're going to be really good. Beat Arkansas at home. Like, overachieve a little bit. Which of these matchups would I have to pay you to watch?
1: Oh, God.
0: Because I've got one in mind.
1: Let me give me a second. I already see one. But I want to review it all before I give you the answer.
0: Zach, have you looked at them?
1: I've got it.
0: Have you looked at the matchups, ACC-SEC matchups? Have you looked at the ACC-SEC?
2: Yeah.
0: Okay.
2: Oh, yeah.
1: Boston College, Georgia.
0: Oh, well, so much for that. I was going to have us all blurted out at the same time and see if we all picked the same thing.
1: I'm sorry.
0: But it was going to be that.
2: Yeah.
1: So. Is that yours?
2: Yeah.
0: Okay. Boston College, Georgia. Close second, Pitt at Missouri. Just,
1: I mean, there's nothing to it, but there's also at least a little bit of like these, maybe, with Missouri. I mean, they're not terrible.
2: Well, I think ACC-SEC challenge, I think Pitt, Missouri.
1: But seriously, we had this conversation a little bit, like, how do you not have NC State, LSU?
0: That's
1: how, like,
2: in Raleigh. It has to be in Raleigh.
1: Right, and why do you keep doing this? Like, there's always these juicy matchups that are just like, I don't think so, I'm good. And I hate it. Why are they doing this to us? Like, at least we got Louisville, Arkansas last year, but they put it at Arkansas. You know what I mean? Like, it's, you can't have it all. Like, no, bring Kenny Payne and John Calipari into the Yum Center if you're going to do that. You know? Bring Will, make Will Wade go to Raleigh.
0: Do you want
1: Haley Van Lith, you know, when she was at LSU right after she transferred, why wouldn't you do that?
0: Do you want, there is not a compelling reason for anyone who isn't dyed in the wool for South Carolina or NC State. There are zero reasons for anyone, for any casual, to turn that game on.
1: Like, great, they're in abutting states. They border each other, but
0: there's,
1: whatever.
0: There's nothing. That matchup means nothing.
1: Yeah.
0: But you give me, you know, LSU at NC State?
1: Yeah.
0: I bet that game would do numbers.
1: And nobody cares about Wake at LSU either. Like, both sides of this matchup don't matter. So just make it Wake, South Carolina.
0: Yes.
1: NC State, LSU.
0: LSU at NC State. Should have been obvious. I guess if they wanted to be cowards and say they were both due to host a game this year, I don't care. Juice the numbers. Do whatever you're going to do. NC State, of course, would say yes in a heartbeat. And you tell LSU, like guys, there's money in it here. People are gonna, that game will do bonkers numbers if you watch, if they played it. Yes?
2: Yeah. Especially if it's like the early game before Duke, Florida, or
0: make it 7 o'clock.
2: Yeah, make it the 7 o'clock early game. Whether it's before Texas, Louisville, or whether it's Duke, Florida, or Arkansas, North Carolina. Oh yeah.
1: It's not that hard.
0: If I had to bet, I would be willing to bet you any amount of money that Louisville gets the 7, Duke, Florida gets the 9 o'clock mm-hmm. treatment, one to the other.
1: Are they on the same night? Yeah, they are. They're on the same
0: December
1: night.
0: December 1st.
2: Yeah, that sounds about right.
0: Also, Georgia Tech, Mississippi State.
1: Don't. I was about to say, like, if we're don't doing it by care. Day, like, the first night, nobody cares about BC at Georgia, and the second night, absolutely nobody on planet Earth cares about Georgia Tech, Mississippi State. Nobody.
0: I'm just watching you go through it, just thinking about it.
2: Like, good job giving us Duke, Florida, but Arkansas and Louisville played last year in Arkansas. I don't know if he's pulling strings behind the network. Which one do you think?
0: Calipari's not trying to come here.
2: I was going to say, which of the two objects more to trying to come to the Yum Center?
1: Kenny Payne, more than John Calipari.
2: I was going to say, Cal loves playing Louisville.
1: Yeah, Calipari I don't think has that big of a problem with coming here. But
0: would you have rather had Arkansas again?
1: No, I'd rather play
0: Texas. I like this. Yeah. I think I'm okay with this.
2: Yeah, I think at some point before Cal and KP break up, before Cal retires, he has to come back.
1: These stupid-ass spare parts conferences, though, we get Stanford and Texas A&M. You know, like, it's so stupid.
0: Who's the
1: Cal. The team is not playing.
0: I knew you were going to ask Survivor?
1: Because it was just going through my head. Yeah, Cal's not playing. Which, Cal was decent last year. Who was last place in the ACC?
0: Boston College.
1: It was Boston College, right?
0: Had to be.
1: It's Boston College.
2: I think it was Boston.

0: in college.
1: Best I can remember, they didn't win any basketball games at all last year. I don't remember.
0: I don't know. I think they won a non-conference game or two.
1: Holy Cross or
0: Holy Cross, yeah.
2: Best of my knowledge, they didn't win any games last year.
0: The ACC last place was Georgia Tech.
2: Georgia Tech, that's what I thought.
0: They were 2-16. BC and Notre Dame were 4-14.
2: Like Georgia Tech fell apart last year.
0: Yeah, Boston College won 11 games last year.
2: Like off the top of my head, it was like Notre Dame fell apart, Georgia Tech fell apart, Boston College didn't fall apart. They just are apart. they were never together to fall apart.
0: They've fallen apart as an athletic program since Matt Ryan left.
2: Pretty much.
1: It's ever since they fired the Jeff Jagosinski guy.
0: For daring to go interview for the Jets. Yeah, didn't even get the job. Just an
1: interview. They're trying to save him from himself. They're like, you interview with the Jets, that's a cry for help.
2: Honestly, man.
1: Football's not for you.
2: I get it.
1: To say, by the way, we never talk about that, like, why were the Jets trying to hire the Boston College coach?
2: Because why would we question it?
0: It's the Jets. That makes sense.
1: All right, let's take a quick break.
2: Because we struck out on Doug Marone. That's why we had to go after Jeff Jagodinski.
0: And they didn't even have, if it would make sense if they had Matt Ryan, but they didn't have Matt Ryan.
2: None of it was good.
1: Let's take a quick break here. The Louisville Sports Live guys had Coach Dixon on Wednesday.
2: Whenever I hear people that aren't Jets fans trying to make sense of what the Jets are doing, like, welcome to my world. Sorry. We've stopped trying.
0: You got the Spurs. You're good.
1: Take a quick break here. At 3:45 or so, the other new assistant, John Andershek, is going to join us. So we'll talk with him later on here in the 3 o'clock hour. On the drive on a 10 to 12. We're back.
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1: This is Nathan Huber with ESPN Louisville. 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
2: 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If you'd like to hit us up that way, you're welcome to do so.
3: Do it.
2: Have you tried? I think Doc is the one that actually put it together, right? His, the Louisville version?
3: I did. I enjoyed it.
2: How'd you do? Have you won a national championship?
3: I went 40-2 and I lost in the national championship game. I only did it once. I had Garcia, Wes Unseld, Griff, Russ, and Trez, I believe was my five. Pretty good.
2: Yeah, I can't.
3: Have you tried it?
2: I've won a national championship. I've not gone undefeated. You can't go undefeated, right? Like I've had it simulate to a national championship, but I've not had them go undefeated.
3: I was like 25 or 26-0 before I lost.
2: Yeah, I had one where I lost late in the season before, for sure.
3: I refuse to believe if I had a team that good that I would lose the national championship game by 19, like it said I did.

0: Doc a secret hater?
1: Yeah, Doc, your app is trash.
0: Thank you for putting it together.
1: Thank you for putting it together. It was lovely. It's trash. Does Doc hate U of L? 8159.
0: That's right. Call us, Doc, and tell us. By the way, I had to laugh. It's one of the only ways on this show that I can bring up any politician and know for certain that I'm safe.
1: Matt Bevin is totally going to jail.
0: Yeah.
1: Nobody likes that guy.
0: Nobody likes that guy.
1: Come on. Hey, guys, let's reach across the aisle. Everybody shake hands and agree that guy sucks.
0: We got to enjoy every shared moment we have where there's any possible common ground, and this is one of them.
1: Let's celebrate it. All right.
0: This one was...
1: Nobody likes the former Nazi that's running for Senate in Maine. Let's keep this bipartisan. Nobody likes that guy either. All right? None of us do.
0: But this we can agree on.
1: I agree on both those guys personally.
0: And this time, there's not any option to just pay a fine either. He's going.
1: Yeah. And if you're on the fence, if you're not like educated about it, that's fine. Just look up Matt Bevin adopted son.
0: Oh.
1: And then come back and see us. And I think if you don't have a hate fire in your belly for him right now, you will after that. We don't have to get into
0: the details of the story.
1: You don't have a soul.
0: Right.
1: Yeah.
0: That's exactly right. Texas, I saw a guy with a Matt Bevin shirt on at Kroger. I was so confused.
1: Like, why?
0: What are the explanations for someone where, like, last place in fantasy football?
1: But yeah.
0: Like, I can't even think of the second.
1: Got it at Goodwill and just doesn't care about what shirts he wears.
0: It's the last shirt your dad gave you before he passed away or something
1: like that.
0: Sentimental value that transcends what's on the shirt.
1: It's like, we didn't quite know what kind of POS he was when dad passed. Yeah.
0: Which would you rather have, a Bevin shirt or a Kenny Payne won those games shirt? I think I'm taking the Kenny Payne won those games shirt.
1: This is the only situation where I would take the Kenny Payne.
0: I think I would too. I think that's the most sports radio poll I've ever suggested. Which of these horrendous, utterly unpalatable options would you rather have to endure?
1: Somebody throw that up in the Discord.
0: Yeah, please. Can we get that poll going?
1: Or Alan, put it on Twitter.
0: Please. I think the Kenny Payne shirts, because you could at least kind of chuckle at like the short.
1: Yeah, it's ironic. Whatever.
0: That short period of time where that was kind of fun. You know, kind of a semi-liquored up Eric Wood screaming that. That was at least. I'm trying to give him some credit here.
1: And then we lost to Leanne Rimes, and everyone was like, burn the shirts. Don't put them on anymore. I think Andy's got one in his office, doesn't he? Probably. He likes those kind of artifacts.
0: Of course he does.
1: Yeah. Sorry, I was just taken aback by a confident parallel park outside.
0: If you want to know what... It's very... like seriously, very rarely can I ever expect a series of texts when we talk about anything, that all say exactly the same thing.
1: Yeah.
0: Tesh says, no, we need a 93.9 parody shirt of Bevin and Payne, like president, vice president, like Bevin Payne.
1: Oh, God.
0: For what? What office would you entrust either of them with? I mean, nothing, right?
1: No, I'm trying to come up with a good...
0: Zero to Bevin. Bevin is a POS. He's a POS.
1: Yeah.
0: Immediately. Yeah. I was like, screw that guy.
1: This is bipartisan, guys.
0: Despised uniquely around here. Bevin and Kenny Payne should get married.
1: Democrats, independents, we all hate.
0: Get married.
1: Me and everybody I know despise Matt Bevin.
0: Texture wants to know, is Andy nice? He's such a troll on air. Yes. Not only is Andy nice, he is... a gigantic softy, a huge dad softy, animal pet softy. Mm-hmm.
1: He has like a lovely wife, you know.
0: And is a total doting
1: husband. A clone of a child.
0: Yes.
1: You know?
0: He most certainly does. That child, like,
1: but he's also a troll in real life, too. Yeah.
0: But no, I'll say it again.

0: Andy is quality control for whatever you say you believe. That's what Andy is. If you say you believe something, he will log that. And then if you've ever, do you remember RoboCop?
1: Mm-hmm.
0: Where it would show you, you would go inside the, like the machinery of what RoboCop sees. And he's just like constantly scanning the room for the little thing, right? And it shows the little target, sort of whatever he's paying attention to is like jumping around the room. And it's constantly scanning for threats or whatever. That's all Andy does. But it's, are you a hypocrite or not? That's, Andy's brain is always running on if anyone else around him is a hypocrite.
1: And just for the record, you might get tagged with opinions that other Louisville fans had.
0: Oh, it's, yeah, and it's generous.
1: I say might. You will.
0: Yeah.
1: Get tagged with the opinions of the...
0: You will with Strieble.
1: Yeah.
0: Strieble, every Louisville fan is any Louisville fan.
1: Yeah. If one person got in his mentions and said Miller Moss is going to win the Heisman, everybody said Miller Moss is going to win the Heisman. Right. Everybody.
0: Bevan Payne for Titanic captain first mate. Do you think Bevan likes seeing people get shot?
1: Oh, God.
0: Probably, but not in a way that's like as seemingly harmless as when...
1: If Bevan said that, I would think he would want real people shot.
2: All right. I love putting the headphones on and hearing that.
1: Yeah, Spencer, welcome to the show.
0: Texas says that's a perfect description of on-air Andy. I think it works.
1: Yeah.
0: He will smoke out any of your hypocrisy. Mm-hmm. His own? Not a chance.
1: Not a chance.
0: Yours? All day.
1: That's why he keeps most of his fandom close to the chest other than the Giants.
0: He hates...
1: But it's easy to be
0: if you think he hates your team, he does. But he hates his own more.
1: Mm-hmm.
0: So he's not happy.
1: He did send me an unsolicited, ironic congrats text after the Spurs beat the Thunder. Okay, just congrats.
0: I would have felt like that's a setup.
1: Oh, I was sitting like,
0: what are you doing?
1: I was just going to send up. I was like, how am I going to respond to this?
2: I was like, him and Nick do the show together. So like, if the Knicks win the championship, what's his reaction to Nick going to be the next day? And would you listen to that show, Dave, or are you going to just avoid that show?
0: No, he won't.
1: Want to talk about it. We got game two to worry about tonight.
0: All right, let's take a quick break here. When we come back on the other side here, Coach Anderschek.
1: Yeah, that's awesome, man.
0: Going to join us here in a little bit, so we'll talk with him. On the Drive on a Thunderbolt. Be right back.
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1: Biggest Biscuit, also known as Dave Skull.
2: 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Phone lines, they are open. 8150-939, texture, that question about Matt Bevin. Yes, probably. Can't read that. But yeah, you're probably right about that. We got a lot that we will we'll talk about here throughout on a day. Now, we know our ACC-SEC Challenge opponent for both men and women at Louisville getting, well, preseason top 10 Texases for both, right? Because they will be, too. Yep. They're a real problem with women's sports, Texas.
3: Yeah, they are. Big time. They just softball, women's basketball. I mean, they were a Final Four team last year. And
2: volleyball.
3: They're going to be really good again next year. Yeah, sorry, volleyball too. Yep.
2: Not problematic. Problematic for us.
3: Problematic for us, yeah. Problematic.
2: Yeah, Vic Schaefer's not getting canceled. I'm just saying. Ruins Louisville season too.
4: Like Dave, which is problematic. Wow, you struggle with that.
3: Good, man.
2: Easy for you to say.
3: Yeah.
2: My dad loved to do that. If you fumbled your words, he'd be like, easy for you to say. He would always, God. Like you knew it. Before you even finished messing up saying it, he'd be like, here it comes. Like every time.
4: No, I deserve that. Not as much as Matt yesterday. I don't know if you heard that, Dave.
3: What's that?
4: Matt.
2: Like, Matt said amicable. Amicable.
3: See, that is not.
2: That's
3: like
2: awful.
3: That's not. I stumbled over it.
2: Wrong.
3: That's what I think it sounds like.
2: Yep.
3: Yeah. No, that's not that word. It's amicable.
2: Amicable. A-M-I-C-K-A-B-L-E. I still can't stop hearing it. I think we all feel that way.
3: Ooh wee.
2: It was bothersome. It really was.
3: There's a couple other words like that that people constantly mispronounce. And it drives me crazy. I'll think of one. Then I had a girl I worked with in Texas that used to say pronunciation. And I was like, that is really ironic. And she was teaching kids, too. And I was just like, it's a pronunciate. All right, forget it.
2: $81.50-$93.9. That's the number if you would like to get in here. We are going to be joined here shortly by one of Louisville's new assistant basketball coaches and coach John Anderschek here shortly. In fact, let's go ahead and bring him in here now, Dave. Happy to be joined by one of Pat Kelsey's new assistant coaches, Coach John Anderschek. Appreciate you making time for us. Welcome to Louisville, Coach. Thank you very much.
5: Hey, I'm so excited to be here with you guys. Let's go.
2: I'll ask you, tell us what you can, at least, about the process of you becoming one of Pat Kelsey's assistant coaches here at Louisville. Just what you can tell us about what you knew about Louisville, what you knew about Pat, because I know your paths have not crossed before, but just the background, what you can tell.

0: us about how you're going to end up on the Louisville sideline here for this coming season.
1: Yeah. I mean, I was really tickled when the opportunity presented itself. I mean, I'm a student of the game. I really study the profession, and I've always had tremendous respect for Coach Kelsey's teams. And, you know, I really feel he's an offensive genius. I think he's one of the very best offensive coaches in the country. And then that coupled with the resources here at Louisville, the prestige of the program, the commitment that the athletic department has made, that the alumni have made, that the businesses in town have made to this new era of college basketball, I really felt like this was a chance to, you know, chase big things and try to go the distance. And I, you know, I was lucky as a part of Florida staff to be on one of those forever teams that, you know, people will never forget. And we can dream the same kind of dreams here. There's no doubt about it.
0: Yeah, I was going to ask you about that. That was a coach that had won no tournament games at all before going all the way. And Pat was sort of labored under a similar label here up until this year with a win in the tournament there. When did you know that year? And so what sort of characteristics did the team have? You're like, man, like, this is really special. Like, we can win the whole thing.
1: Yeah, it's funny. It's funny when people ask that. I mean, it's not something we really talked about with the team, to be honest. Like, there was no point now or in November where we were like, we can win the national title. We are trying to win the national title. No, we were just chasing excellence. You know, every game before the last huddle, before we took the court, we always talked about proving that we're one of the best teams in America tonight, you know. And that was sort of the emphasis. I can tell you at this time, going into that national title year, I would have told you we had zero chance to win the national title. that tells you how much I know. I mean, I believed in what, you know, what we're always kind of raised on, that you got to hit certain checkpoints along the way, and you got to go to the tournament first, and then you got to win a game, and then you got to get to a Final Four, and usually lose in the Final Four, and, you know, but that's not the way it works, really. You know, it doesn't have to, at least, especially nowadays with transfer portal, with rev share. I mean, you can bring in guys that are really experienced and have been through the wars and know what they're doing. You got to get a little luck, too. I mean, that Florida team won every close game down the stretch. We had two or three times we were, frankly, dead to rights, and we were able to pull out some games, and part of that's having really good players and good talent. But I really believe if you go on the journey and just every day try to address what the team needs in that moment to get better, that's a way better way to attack it than to say, hey, we're trying to win the national title, you know?
0: Yeah. We're joined here by Coach Andruschek here on the drive on the well, Coach, you mentioned Pat, offensive mind. I think everyone, like, you cannot talk about him without somebody saying that about him. But I think you're being brought in here to help buttress the other side of the coin there. What do folks need to know about where will we see sort of your imprint on how Louisville is defensively? What should we be looking for?
1: Yeah, no doubt. I mean, we'll be a physical, half-court, man-to-man style defense. I'm not saying we'll never play zone, but, I mean, that Florida team that won it all played exactly zero possessions of zone. So it's not a huge part of what I believe in. I think we have some really good shot blockers in the program, and I think the way we guard can be great for those type of guys, especially Flory, where we're no middle defense. When we close out on the wing, we want to keep them on the baseline, sort of funnel them into our rim protection, make them try to score over those guys. We got to be a tough team. You know, if we want to be really good, we're going to have to dive on loose balls. We're going to have a mentality of fighting as hard as we can to not get screened and pick and roll and dribble handoffs, things like that. You know, and we'll mix in some press. I know that's been a big part of the identity of this program in the past. It's been something that's been really good to us. I would say for this year, it's probably going to be more of a tool in the toolbox, something we use to create some, generate some tempo, and less of a cornerstone of our identity or our philosophy, but we'll definitely do it some too.
0: Coach, have you brushed up on any of your Skip Prosser quotes, or do you feel like you maybe you

0: just don't have to.
1: You know, PK introduces us to some of those every now and then. So I'm sure I'm getting there. I got my notebook ready.
0: You mentioned Florida. I think Louisville fans, it's been a long time, probably Gorgie, right, since you had a guy that you felt like was a really, really good shot blocker and that you could kind of play a defense like you were just describing, funneling guys to and let him be a shot blocker and all that sort of thing. What can you tell us about him, just some of your impressions on him and how you guys intend to use him?
1: You know, the biggest thing with him is he's got a great attitude. He's got this big, infectious, warm smile. Welcomes you whenever you come in the gym. I love seeing him. And I think that's a real credit to him and really impressive, because a guy with his sort of plaudits that's been a star player in the Big 12, that played at Kansas, that every team in the country was trying to get in the transfer portal, like, that can give you a big head. Let's call it what it is, you know?
0: Sure.
1: And he's not like that. You know, he's super coachable. He's hungry. He gets after it. He dives on loose balls. He sets a really good standard for us. And then beyond that, I mean, the stuff you guys want to know, he's a great athlete. I mean, he can run and jump and switch and block shots and show and do all sorts of things. He's definitely a bit of a coach's dream defensively.
0: Well, Coach, welcome to Louisville. We really do appreciate you making some quick time for us here on short notice, and look forward to working with you guys here in Louisville. Thank you so much.
1: Absolutely. Thanks for having me. Let's go.
0: All right. Coach Andrzejczyk.
2: Started with a let's go, ended with a let's go. That's my guy right
0: bookmarks,
2: there.
0: Yeah, bookends.
2: Love
0: there,
2: it.
0: For sure.
2: Love it.
0: I would like to take that as confirmation of what I said earlier this week, that if anyone in your fan base, that was good stuff. Anyone who is saying, maybe we should mix in a little zone, like, it's not going good.
2: Yeah.
0: Like, no one ever suggests that when everything is rolling.
2: Yeah.
0: And it kind of feels like deep down, even if they won't admit it because they might have to, like, resort to it, if coaches are like, if we have to do that, we failed. Right? Like if we have to play zone, it's an admission of defeat.
2: If you're not a zone coach.
0: Unless you set out to do it right.
2: That's what I'm saying. Right. Like it's the opposite. If you're a zone coach, like, man, we gotta go to man. Like it feels that way sometimes, right? But I do think there's situations that it calls for that, you know, here and there. As a change of pace, or if a team's really killing you, you know, in a certain way, you just don't have it that night. You know, like, you need to be able to have it in the bag, in my opinion. But I am not a basketball mind, and I know that 99% of the time we're playing man. And I think we've got the horses to do it this year, though.
0: Well, and for him,
2: far more so than we did last year.
0: So, no, there's no zone. They are. It's a commitment to not being that. And philosophically, like, I get it. Like, Rick was just a diabolical person.
2: Yeah, matchup zone.
0: And maybe. Right, and that was really like just messing you
2: zone
0: up.
2: Zone with man principles.
0: Yeah, right. He was so demanding. It was both.
2: Yeah. Yeah. He's just like, we're gonna do all of it.
0: Right. Right.
2: What's the hardest defense to teach? Let's go. Let's do that.
0: How about we'll do both? We'll do something on top of that too.
2: I mean, if you wanted me to choose, like, do you want your team? I always want my team to be man first.
0: Oh, I don't want a zone team.
2: That's
0: I don't
2: what I'm saying. Like, yeah. The zone is just, depending on what kind of zone you play, there's always holes, no matter what zone you play. I mean, we watched Syracuse's 2-3 get eaten up over and over and over again, because we all, to the point where every Louisville fan can point to the weaknesses and the ABC of it, right? So now you got to get the ball to the free throw line, and once they close out on the free throw line, you have to have somebody up there that can hit a jumper, because they got to respect that. And then as soon as you pull that post man up, guess what's open? The baseline. And then if the baseline gets collapsed on, you got the open three in the corner. Like, you know, like, you just, you know, all of us know the principles of the beating the Syracuse 2-3 zone, because we watched it happen literally 7 times in a row.
0: All right, take a quick break here. We'll react to a little bit more of what he had to say there. On the drive, Nathan Little. Bye-bye.

0: 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The New York Knicks strike first.
1: Brunson driving in traffic. Hits again! Jalen Brunson taking over in the fourth quarter.
0: Now the pressure quickly mounts for San Antonio. How will they respond?
2: The guys are going to have the ball more. We're going to have more of the responsibility to step up and set the tone.
0: Game two of the NBA Finals.
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5: I'm Ed Bank, and the Knicks and the Spurs are getting set for Game 2 of the NBA Finals tonight in San Antonio. The Knicks will look for a 2-0 lead after winning Game 1 on Wednesday. As for the Spurs, De'Aaron Fox talked about finding a way to try to slow down Jalen Brunson.
6: Yeah, I mean, I think we did a fairly good job throughout the course of the game, but, you know, he definitely got it going towards the end of the game. And there are times where just like, you know, anybody but Jalen, you know, make somebody else shoot the ball.
5: Tonight's game can be heard on ESPN Radio. Our coverage from San Antonio gets underway at 7:30 Eastern. The game can also be seen on ABC. In football news, Broncos linebacker Jonathan Cooper was arrested today on domestic violence charges. According to a police affidavit obtained by multiple outlets, Cooper and his girlfriend were both arrested after an argument and physical confrontation that began over cheating allegations. The Bears Board of Directors voted Thursday to advance their stadium development in Hammond, Indiana, with the exact site still to be determined. This is the first time the Bears Board has voted on any stadium site. Afternoon baseball today, Wrigley Field. They are moving to the top of the third. The Giants lead the Cubs 2-0.
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2: 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If you wish to hit us up that way, you are welcome to do so. I should have asked Coach Andrzejczyk if he tried 82-0.
3: Right.
2: You think
3: how much
2: sitting around
3: time
2: Pat's
3: have
2: office,
3: you spent?
2: Everybody bring your laptops in here. It's
3: whoever We're doing
2: gets,
3: this.
2: Whoever gets 82-0 first.
3: Team building.
4: Yeah. Honestly, with how competitive Pat is, I'm sure he would probably welcome that.
3: All at least for lawyers, will
2: we need to do that? Let's get Pat to come in here, and we'll sit down laptop to laptop in the studio. And which one of us can put together an 82-0 roster faster? That's a great idea.

0: Or who can go 0-82 the fastest?
1: I've not been able. I've not seen anyone. No, I thought you did an. Luke had the 0-82, right?
2: No, there was like 4 and 78.
1: Yeah, because they had Mark Pope on it.
2: Yeah, and then we, Matt and I saw the same one. I think it was a 3 and 79 that had Reese Gaines and David Johnson on the team.
1: Oh, that's right. Yeah.
0: You could put together a pretty bad team of like the UofL players that didn't pan out.
2: I think in order to go,
1: I think you could do it with everybody, right?
0: Yeah, you can. Everybody's got players that didn't pan out.
2: You got to get teams from like the 2010s and 2020s to have a chance at going 0-82 because there's some guys that like played a minute that have like zero stats, whereas like the older eras is like the least is like 0.6 points per game or something, one rebound. So it's tough to go 0-82. I haven't seen that done yet.
1: If you do, like, I'm not I'm not smug about, like, previous eras of basketball. Sometimes you'll get this, right, where people will be like, LeBron would kill these guys or Jordan would kill these guys in the 60s or whatever, but I don't think that way at all. But if you watch, like, 80s basketball, there's a lot of standing around. Like, a lot. A lot of playing through the post and a lot of just watching. Like, I'm sure if you... Like the steps, like movement data, is would show that they don't move.
0: Well, the 3-point line spread the game out so much, and then like the emphasis on the 3-point line spread the game out so much that
1: because even '90s NBA had the 3-point line, but it
0: wasn't the emphasis.
1: Yeah,
0: you had specialists, you know, and then it was sometimes food for guys like Jordan. You know what I mean? But he wasn't out there shooting 23s a game. You know, like a lot of his, you see some clutch threes from him. You know, and he would have a game here or there where he would hit 6 threes, you know, and that would be a big deal. But he wasn't a 3-point merchant, you know, and there, Reggie Miller was the guy in the 90s, you know, I mean, and Ray Allen was the guy in the 2000s. There was more and more and more as it went along. But then, like we said the other day, the Steph Curry, Klay Thompson, Splash Brothers blew it open as to what you could do.
1: Isn't it funny, though, that, like, with analytics, at both the college and the pro level, that when you've got the emphasis on 3-point shooting and getting to the basket, you know, Pat's an extreme example of it. You know, Nate Oates, Golden State, all that stuff. You know, you know what a shot chart looks like when it's like, oh, that's a team that does this on purpose, and everyone to some extent or another is trying to be like that. But there's nothing more awesome than a guy who can make mid-range shots.
2: Mm-hmm.
1: It's such a privilege, but like there's something like that's the highest level of basketball.
0: I mean,
1: it's the guy that can hit the mid. Like
0: Jalen Brunson the other night. Well, I mean, there's a ton of it.
1: When a guy's hitting it, because it has the sense of like this is not a shot that I've practiced a million times, like three point shots or layups, which you should make, you know, more times than not. A guy that can make mid-range shots really is giving the feeling like I can make any shot I want.
2: Mark's just a big DeMar DeRozan fan.
1: I'm a huge.
0: I can tell it's written all over your face.
1: Like I randomly turned it on for like background noise when I was doing stuff around the house the other day. Like one of the Dream Team games, and like they're all just super awesome mid range shots.
2: Mm-hmm.
1: It's a team of Hall of Famers. It's star shot. But it's funny because like when a guy's making mid range shots, it's like I can make any shot I want.
2: Yeah. Like Dirk back in the 2000s, yes. Like that fadeaway in the mid range. Was lethal. Kobe had the same kind
1: Jordan of... Jordan at the second part of his career.
0: And Timmy did it a lot.
2: You mean Jimmy?
1: Jimmy Duncan.
0: Dude, Andy dropped it on me during the show today that an intern referred to him as Jimmy Duncan. And I was kind of thrown off for the rest of the hour. Like, Jimmy Duncan? Jimmy?
2: I'm trying to think of like another name I could flub for... I mean, there's too many bad Bucks teams back in the day that I can't really pick on Mark there.
1: It's true.
0: Jimmy Duncan.
2: Darren Sapp.
0: Benny Testaverde.
1: Darren Sapp.
2: Benny Testaverde would be a better quarterback.
0: Yeah, he was better than Benny. I love Benny.
1: Do you think Kenny could put together an 82-0 team on the game?
0: He'd probably just keep selecting himself, you know, and like,
1: or
0: like
1: centers.
0: all his friends. And like,
2: why can I not do a second center on this team?
1: They'd be like, you have to have a point guard, sir. It's like, all right, Jalen Withers, let's do it.

0: I also fell down the 17-0 fantasy football trap today. Have you done that?
1: No.
0: The 17-0 with like the drafting the fantasy players.
1: I mean, I've done this. That is like, are you talking about playing that game?
0: Yeah.
1: Oh, I've worn that one out.
0: Yeah. Have you gotten a 17-0 yet?
1: I have.
0: I haven't played it as much, so 16-1 I think is the best I've done.
1: That's the 17-0 one. You can't have like an egg.
0: You really can't. And you have one.
1: So many times I've gotten to be like, with safety, it's just garbage. You know, like you've used your extra spins and all that.
0: Oh, see, this one's just the fantasy football. Like, it's just the positions.
1: Oh, I thought you were talking like about the one where you picked the players. Oh. Yeah.
2: There was the college
1: football
2: one. Like,
1: you're picking units? Basically, is that what you're saying?
0: No, like, just like fantasy football. You have three receivers, you got a tight end, you got a quarterback, you got two running backs.
1: Well, the 17-0 one had defense on the one I did.
0: No, not the one I did. Didn't have defense.
1: You did a crappy one.
2: No, it's,
0: clearly.
2: It's funny. Tanner's been trying the hockey one to try to go 82-0, and he has not.
0: He's angry at it.
2: He's gotten like 78-4.
1: Is he like correcting it though?
0: He is. He's like Jonathan, quick. He's like he wasn't 78 that year.
2: See, I'm only getting like the text exchange, so just blow up a producer chat with this, and then I went 81-1 on one of mine, and I'm like, he's gonna be fierce when I send this message, but I'm doing it anyway.
0: Yeah, you showing me. I was like, hey, I know all six of those players. This is probably a pretty good team.
2: You gotta luck out with either Gretzky or like Bobby Orr in order to have like a really good team.
1: All right, let's get to the phones here. 8150-939. That is the number, and we will kick things off here with Jack. Jack, thanks for waiting, bud. Welcome into the drive. What's up?
3: Yeah, I just want to get you all's take on the article in this morning's paper written by Matt Hayes on the law that was filed by Congress last week.
1: Yeah.
3: I just wanted to read a few lines from it, and then I'll hang up and see if you agree with this or not.
1: Sure.
3: It says, at the end of the day, the Big Ten and SEC are in a no-lose situation. If the bill passes, they opt out of pooling media rights and go along their merry way with their billions with limited antitrust that could control player earning and movement. They'd just be at the whims of the federal government in the process. But if the bill fails, the Big Ten and SEC will act quickly to do what they've always wanted, break away and form their own association with their own rules and regulations and enforcement, take a select few teams from the ACC and Big 12 and walk away. Thanks.
1: Yep, I appreciate that. Look, that's the doomsday scenario that we're constantly hearing about from certain people who feel like it's an inevitability. But, I mean, Tony Petitti kind of came out this week and was like, we've never talked about doing that. And they can't even agree on expanding the playoff, much less creating this whole other thing. And in the same way that neither of them are going to do anything that causes them to sort of give up the power that they have, they're not going to do it for each other either. Like, that's the part that I feel like doesn't get talked about enough. It's like, they're not going to agree. Nobody in the Big Ten is going to agree to something that they now have to share. Like, they feel like they can tolerate this system and they have the control over themselves and they don't need anybody else. It's very difficult for me to imagine how they would sort of.
0: Like, ideally, they'd rather strong arm the SEC inside of the system to go to 24.
1: Yeah.
0: You know, even though, like, the counter to that is, look, if they made their own system, you know, let me be clear, I don't think that there's a thirst for that right now to break off. I think they'd rather exploit what they've got right now because they have the advantage. And they've got the national market to where if you just do Big Ten SEC and you poach a few teams for the other ones, like, yeah, it would still be very popular, but it would lose a lot. You know, and I think that there's an inside straight they're trying to hit, and they're on it right now, you know, where they have a competitive advantage against most of the other teams in the country financially, and they're on the verge of getting the 24 teams that they want in the playoff, which would still give them a massive advantage and more teams in the playoff, as opposed to breaking it off and the logistics involved in that, and the markets you lose. You know, like, it's a fine line to walk, for sure. But I just don't think the thirst is there for the break off yet. Even though everybody seems to

0: think it's inevitable. They've talked about it like it's inevitable for years. I don't know if that's true, if they can keep taking advantage of the system that we're in. It's funny that it seems like the focus has been on that side of it in, like, congressional discussions. And not, Andy kind of touched on this earlier, and not on the player compensation side, which I think is the more important piece of this. Obviously, the structure of college football is a big deal in all of these. Every aspect of that legislation is important. And they are discussing antitrust, which is really the key to all of it.
1: Yeah, we had Eric Crawford on two mm-hmm. weeks ago, who basically sort of called attention to the fact, like, all of this is window dressing if the NFL, or excuse me, if college sports doesn't get antitrust exemptions like the NFL and others have.
0: Right.
1: Yeah.
0: Right. And that's the big issue here. But player compensation is the piece that is a threat in the short term. Because most of these schools can't afford to do this for another 5 or 10 years in the structure that it's in right now.
1: Yeah, I heard Pete Nakos on with Andy earlier, who said basically, you know, Louisville's sort of been out there in the open about spending when they're in a deficit right now, because it's the only hope we really have, even if it doesn't totally make sense on paper right now, and that they're not the only ones.
0: They're
1: not even close to the
0: There's
1: only
0: very
1: ones.
0: Few that aren't.
1: Yeah.
0: That's the point. That was the point.
1: All Louisville did was be honest about it.
0: Be transparent about it. Like, that was my point when they published it, is that a lot of people were like pointing and laughing. It's like, no, the point of the white sheet, if you read it, was using U of L as an example, but also pointing to several others and saying, we are not the exception, we're the rule. Everybody's doing this. Everybody's over-leveraged. You know, they're either borrowing money or they're pushing boosters that have a finite amount of money. You know, it's not a limitless pool, or it's a combination of both, which is what it is here. You know, and at some point there needs to be some kind of structure to this. Now, the conclusion that most people have come to, which is one that I think most of the people that are paying attention have been at for 5 years, including me, is that I don't see a way that this doesn't, you don't permanently fix this without collective bargaining. You don't.
1: And you had this week.
0: All of it will get challenged in court. Well, every last bit of it.
1: You finally had administrators from multiple places in this lobbying of Congress to pass the SAVE Act or whatever it is. Not the SAVE Act, that's the voting thing.
0: Yeah.
1: SAVE College Sports Act.
0: Yeah.
1: Protect whatever it is. Called the Cantwell Cruz
0: yes
1: thing. Admitting that this is a waste of time without collective bargaining and that we mm-hmm. should do that. But that's super complicated.
0: It's complicated
1: too.
0: Yeah, it is.
1: And those are the sorts of things that the Big Ten and SEC with a breakaway do, like, they're gonna have to have all that too. Like, that's all work they would have to do. None of this is getting done quick. And to think that it's just a thing where it's going to be like, let's just go and we'll do this ourselves. Guys, there's an enormous system in place for all of these people that they can't just replicate on all of their own.
0: Mm-hmm.
1: Much less agree on what it ought to be. They can't even agree on a playoff format.
0: Right.
1: You think the Big Ten and SEC can sit down and come up with a whole new governing structure by themselves? And you can complain about, like, we don't want to be in this system where the same Alabama and Akron have the same structures. Budgets or you know, a commitment to it or whatever. Do you think that's not true of Alabama and Rutgers?
0: And it's not the under the current system, they don't have the same budget, though. That's the thing. Like, in theory, they have the same limit to their rev share, but how many of those group of five schools are maxing their rev share? How many of them? Not that many.
1: Right.
0: You know, and how many of them have the same abundance of non-rev share NIL deals that the rest of the majors have? They don't. You know, that's the thing, is that it's still uneven. And I realize that over half of the money that's been committed in NIL deals right now is under review or held up by the clearinghouse right now, which is a whole nother thing. Because you start asking which deals are held up. Do we have players that are held up?
1: Do we even question. Know?
0: We don't. I don't. Like, we collectively don't know which ones are held up, but apparently of the, like, $230 or $240 million that's committed, over half of it is still held up in the clearinghouse. So, it's still a mess. Like, you can support player compensation like we do in

0: and never have, and would much more be much more inclined to see the two sides come together. But that involves treating the athletes like employees, allowing them to unionize, and it's a union where players are members are never going to be a member for more than 5 years going forward. In theory, they're all temporary members. You're not going to have 20-year members of these unions, you know. And like, what's the union leadership look like? It's an elastic situation, but at some point they're going to have to address this. And the most binding and like lasting solution would be collective bargaining instead of relying on Congress to pass a law that includes antitrust language. And it could still be challenged in court. And it can be challenged in court from five different angles.
1: So I did enjoy Texas beat Texas Tech in the Women's College World Series final.
0: And
1: they beat them in two games, so they didn't have to play the three.
0: Yeah.
1: The finals of the series. And somebody made a fake quote from Joey McGuire, the football coach of Texas Tech, yes, saying the only reason Texas swept Texas Tech tonight is because they were scared of a game three. It's fake. It's made up. But Cody Campbell, their big booster, was like, that's actually pretty funny. Yeah. And that is pretty funny. Like, that's good trash talk right there. Like that's...
0: Even though it's a fake quote, it's
1: yes,
0: still funny.
1: That's very funny. That captures something that they really say while driving home that they got beat by Texas twice. Paul, thanks for waiting, bud. Welcome into the job. What's up?
2: Hey, not much. I heard y'all talking about the comparing the older players to the newer players in the NBA, and I don't know. Part of me, you know, I was just old enough to watch, you know, the Magic Johnson, Larry Bird, Kareem, all of them play, and I think I'd almost take them over a lot of the newer players, because back then fouls were a whole different animal, and they were a lot more physical, I think, back then. The newer players couldn't handle the physicality of the older NBA, in my opinion. I don't know. It's and plus the trash talk of Bird is legendary. If half the stories I've heard about him are true, he's like the goat of trash talking. It's amazing. He'd tell you, I'm going to run over there and I'm going to shoot the ball and it's going to go in.
1: Oh, yeah.
2: And it'd go in. You know, that's some crazy stuff.
1: Oh, they would. Yeah. Paul, I appreciate the call. You can get on TikTok. You can get on YouTube and you can spend 82-0 levels of time watching Larry Bird trash talk videos.
0: The 3-point contest one's the best. When he never took off his warm up,
1: he didn't take off his warm up jacket and walked into the locker room.
0: Who's
1: and said,
0: getting second?
1: Which one of you is coming in second? Yeah. would routinely leave the huddle and tell the guy guarding him, "This is what we're doing."
0: Mm-hmm.
1: And it's going to work.
0: Hurt his right hand, he'll just score 30 on you left handed. Yeah. You know, like
3: that's my favorite one. Yeah. Like, I'm saving my right hand for the Lakers.
0: That's right. Look, I love 80s era basketball, and I grew up mostly on 90s basketball, and I love that too. And
1: I
0: every era's got its special.
1: Well, I don't agree with Paul that about like the physicality. I think if guys, it wasn't that long ago, the current players labored under older rules.
0: Mm-hmm.
1: That I mean, we had an NBA Finals that had games in the 70s and 80s.
0: Man, the Spurs Knicks.
1: Right,
3: I'll say the last Spurs Knicks. Yeah. I think the end of the third quarter is near the same score as the four quarters of game mm-hmm. five.
1: Right. Like it's I think if the players knew it was because of the rules, not because of the players. They let them get away with these things.
0: Yeah.
1: And that also like exercise science and the way these guys take care of their bodies and that sort of thing. Yeah. Like they're freakishly athletic right now, guys. It's hard to like a lot of guys. I feel like a lot of guys would like eat up Kevin McHale, but they wouldn't because he would train like this too.
0: That's the thing. Like you have to correct for it. But yeah. That's what I always like when people talk about LeBron.
1: Right.
0: Because it's always the one that people always focus on. And it's like, look, he has the dimensions of Karl Malone with guard skill set. You don't think if he grew up in the 70s.
1: Right. He would have played
0: in the 80s that he wouldn't have played that way.

0: way.
1: Right.
0: Everybody's a product of their time, you know, and that's just how it is. Like, there's dogs out there right now that play physical.
1: There are.
0: Jalen Brunson's dropping 30 in any era.
1: You go watch. That's why I encourage everybody, if you've spent any time doing the 82-0 game.
2: The World Be Free searches on Twitter or it's Google crazy. Have gone up.
0: It's really funny, like, the people didn't know German who World Be Free was.
1: Otis
0: like,
1: Birdsong.
2: Like, I know the name World Be Free. I couldn't have told you what teams he played for, any facts about him.
1: Those guys played within a certain system. They would have been great in all of them.
2: Mm-hmm.
1: They would have. Old school, like the guys that can just fill it up, dude. Like they just, it would have worked in any era.
2: Like Michael would have learned to shoot three if he was playing in this era.
1: Exactly.
2: Like Larry Bird could shoot 15 threes a game if he needed to.
1: Right. That wasn't. People think he did, and he did not.
2: Yeah.
0: And they're like, the percentages didn't blow you away when they did. Like Michael's, I think, shot like 29% from the three in 91.
1: Oh, I need you to understand. Like a lot of you who are like your generation, Spencer, like below me. Like, it was seismic to the point that he had to kind of acknowledge it, Michael Jordan, when he made six threes.
0: That's what I'm saying. Yeah.
1: And it's like, now, I'm like, okay, buddy, it's Wednesday.
0: Yeah.
1: We all do that now.
0: Yeah.
1: For him, it was like, this is a superhuman moment.
0: Devin Vassell just did that. You know, it's
2: like, Julian Champagne did the first half. Julian Champagne.
1: I wonder who the worst player is to ever hit, like, that many threes in a half of a game.
0: Mm.
1: Where Jordan's like, I don't know, the gods are just doing this through me.
0: Yeah.
1: And now we're just like, actually, I'm Scalabrinian.
2: I mean, you get like specialists. You know? Like Sam Hauser hit like 10 threes in the game once.
0: Yeah.
2: It's like, and I love Sam Hauser, but he's like a 3-point specialist.
1: Yeah,
2: he's
1: the guy for the Cavs that went off.
2: Like Mo Williams or something?
1: No. This year.
2: Max Strus, maybe?
1: No, the other one.
0: The other one. I'm blanking.
1: You know
0: what I mean. I know exactly what you're talking about.
1: God, I refuse to look because that feels like surrender. But yeah, you get.
0: No, I know who you're talking about. For some reason,
1: it's making me crazy. All right, let's go ahead and we'll take a quick break here. We'll come right back to the phones here. We'll get to you, Cody, on the other side here. On the drive, on the Thunderbell. Be back.
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4: 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But to this point, he's done a really good job.
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2: 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Mark Ennis, Dave Skull. Cody waited through the break, so we won't make him wait any longer than that. Cody, thanks for waiting, buddy. Welcome into The Drive. What's up?
3: Hey, guys. Happy Friday.
2: Hey, bud.
4: It's Friday. There it is. Friday,
5: gotta get
6: attaboy, Cody.
3: Yeah, I did my best. You guys were talking NBA, and okay, so I love Luke to death, Mark. Like, Luke's awesome.
2: I think I love where this is going.
3: If that man ever disrespects Jalen Brunson by saying Carmelo Anthony's a better Nick than him, I literally almost drove my car off of the road, dude. Oh, my God. You cannot say that. First of all, Jalen Brunson in like 4 years at New York has just as many playoff appearances as Carmelo Anthony has in his whole career, and has made the conference finals like three times more than Carmelo Anthony has. First off, if you see the scene in New York right now, like we probably have to send the National Guard over there if they win a title. Carmelo Anthony wasn't doing that, man. He wasn't doing that. So yeah, for him to scoff at Jalen Brunson potentially being a top 10 Nick, dude, he is.
6: He already is.
2: Like, no, Luke was objecting merely to him being the best Nick of all time.
6: Okay,
2: to be fair.
3: Oh no, no, you can argue the 70s. Well, the 70s championship players like Charles Oakley, obviously, but no, Carmelo Anthony's the only Hall of Famer that got his chain snatched from his two main franchises that he was on. Like Jokic, 5 years in his career was already a more beloved Nick than beloved Nugget than Carmelo, and New York, like, when he got traded to the Knicks, that Knicks team was actually pretty solid at first, but he forced his way to New York a year before he became a free agent and just gutted the Knicks of resources, and then he got locked into a $160 million contract, and they sucked every year. So I'm sorry, that bothered me so bad. I know Carmelo Anthony's got a cool-ass name. I love his game, dude, but no, he's not even close to Jalen Brunson, dude. Not even close, brother. So
2: a cool-ass name. Yeah. I like that.
3: Yeah, he's got an extremely cool name.
2: Cool,
3: I love Carmelo Anthony. I love Carmelo Anthony, dude. If you built a basketball player in the style that
2: it's
3: I was
2: a star name.
3: Bucket
2: it game, is.
3: Yeah, it's him. But dude, no, he has no playoff success. I'm sorry. Anyway, that's all I had. I had a rant.
2: Yep.
3: That interview with Andrzej was fantastic.
2: Yeah, seriously. Good stuff, huh?
3: That was amazing. Do you guys know if Pat maybe has any media availability coming up in the next 2 weeks? I'm not complaining because he's busy. But I just didn't know if you guys heard anything. I know y'all get emails letting you know if there's
2: we don't,
3: any media
2: stuff. Yeah, appreciate it. Nothing scheduled right now, but I do think that we don't usually get it more than 24 hours ahead of time. And that I do remember about this time a year ago, once the roster was basically done, then it was, you know, and the guy started to arrive, he did a press conference. So I suspect we'll get something soon. Yeah.
6: By the way, greatest Knicks of all time starts with the championship teams. So you're going to talk about Walt Frazier and Willis Reed, and then you're going to talk about Patrick Ewing.
2: I think you're going to start with Patrick Ewing, believe it or not.
6: I think that he's the only one that has an argument outside of Frazier and Reed. I think it's those three. Like, whatever order you have them in, it's those three.
2: I also,
6: but I don't think there's going to be anybody in, like,

0: Brunson might be four already in a lot of people's minds.
1: In Luke's defense, I think what he was really saying is Carmelo Anthony was the best player to ever be a Knick. I don't think he had the best career with the Knicks. That's what I think that's what Luke was really saying. Nah, and I think that's more defensible than he's the best Knick
0: for
1: of all
0: sure.
1: Time.
0: I mean,
1: right?
2: It's I think so.
0: I think that's more defensible. But like Ewing, Reed, Frazier, I think are the three that people would start with.
1: It's also very much about to be Jalen Brunson.
0: Yeah. Like, if they win if Brunson title. Wins the title this year, Brunson is it's automatically over. He's on the Mount Rushmore.
1: Correct.
0: And he might be arguably with a lot of people because he is the engine for all of it. All of it. I mean, Towns was great the other night. You know, there's Hart had, what, 15 rebounds? Like, it was just like they had a lot of guys that contributed, but Jalen Brunson put them on their back, put them on his back in the fourth quarter, which he's done so many times in the playoffs over the last 3 years.
2: No, I think you can argue Brunson's the most beloved, especially in the 21st century, for Knicks players, and maybe that's because they had a lot of very bad seasons in that mix.
0: Sure.
2: Like, I mean, we're not far removed from Durant and Kyrie deciding we're going to go team up in Brooklyn. Because the Knicks' infrastructure is just not capable of winning right now. And again, we saw how the Brooklyn time went, but it's like they'd much rather have taken their talents to Brooklyn than New York and played MSG.
0: And how many times, like, LeBron didn't pick them? They couldn't get the Donovan thing done. And Brunson, we've said it many times, like, when they made the deal for Brunson, it felt like an overpay. And it's been anything but.
2: In a weird way.
0: Been unbelievable.
2: In a weird way, maybe them not getting Donovan was actually better for them.
1: Oh, it's,
2: I mean, they're
1: it's
2: about
1: the
2: to
1: ultimate. Especially because they just beat,
0: there's prayers. No, like, as much as we love Donovan, there's no argument between him and Brunson right now.
1: Yes, that's exactly
0: there's
1: right.
0: There's none. There's none.
1: Especially in terms of winning games like
0: that. Yeah, you can't be a honk about it,
2: yeah,
0: you know?
2: They ate your lunch in the Eastern Conference Finals.
1: Well, and they win huge, high-pressure playoff games, and they do it because of him. He's awesome.
0: Like, I'll sit there and I'll listen to people, because I agree that SGA is a flopper, but people were talking about Brunson. I was like, did you watch that game? I was like, he might flop sometimes. He's not a flopper.
1: No, it's
0: he flops the normal amount.
1: It's a yes. Like,
0: he's just a dog.
1: Yes, it's part of a well balanced diet.
0: Yeah,
1: in a way that I think it is for everybody.
0: Yeah, I won't listen to anything like that. Like, dude, no, Brunson beat us fair and square. He beat our ass.
1: He's cool as hell, dude.
0: Like come, they're gonna have to snatch the ball from him tonight. Like they have to.
1: And he
0: or the series is over.
1: He hits a gear. He hits a place where you bet. Oh, he's in that mode where he's like, I'm going to make all these shots now.
0: He's just a killer. And some guys are killers.
1: And right, he is immune to the moment in a way that it's one of my absolute favorite things about sports is when somebody just does not feel what's happening around them.
0: When
1: he's way
0: up. I mean, when he missed a three in the fourth quarter, I was confused. Yeah. I was just like, I just assumed it was in, you know.
2: This is a guy that played in the championship game where he had Archdiakmos, Chris Jenkins' buzzer beater, and his head coach is just like, okay, cool. Like, he played for Jay Wright in college. Like, that's probably why the moment doesn't faze him.
0: Like, the vast majority of beloved Knicks are 70s and 90s. And you got, like, Bernard King, who was 70s and 80s. You know, but, like, they love, you know, the guys from the 70s title teams. And they love Ewing. They love Oakley in the 90s. You know, they actually love John Starks a little bit. I like John Starks. Like, the Knicks were a lot like the Mets for me, where I was, like, when I was in New York, I liked him. I cheered for him, but I had my team, and I'm never going to change. Like, I had the Spurs and the A's. I was never going to change, but the Mets were my National League team. The Knicks were my, you know, I would root for them passively because they were in my face all the time. I had MSG on, you know.
2: You want your friends to be happy, I guess.
0: Well, you know.
1: Have you seen some of the prices for these games?
0: Yeah, it's nuts.
1: The get-in prices at MSG?
2: I can't afford that.
0: Chalamet and Ben Stiller can afford it.
1: I can't afford to look.
2: I can't afford to look, yes.
0: I feel like my credit will take a hit if I look at the ticket prices for Knicks, Spurs, and MSG.
1: I just pulled up StubHub.
2: $10K.
1: For Knicks, Spurs, the Game 3? So June 8th, right?
2: Yep. That's before we know Monday. Tonight. If it's 2-0, those tickets go skyrocketing up, too.
1: Two tickets, the cheapest ones, $11,000.
0: For the pair or each?
2: I'm assuming that's each.
0: And that's get in.
1: It's two tickets together, $11,000, including fees. So it's
0: $5,500.
1: Yeah.
2: Okay.
1: And, guys, we're talking, like, in the rafters.
0: Yeah.
1: Like, these are in New Jersey. Like, way up there.
0: Katie, don't you wish you were playing for the Knicks? Bing bong.

0: Courtside.
1: Screw them, man.
0: Courtside. One ticket. Row section 10D.
1: 35,000.
0: So this one is section 10D. On the, I mean, it's on the floor. You're one row behind the Knicks bench. $76,000.
1: Somehow I knew I wasn't overshooting that.
0: That's crazy.
1: I didn't even get halfway there. I said 35,000 and I didn't get halfway there.
2: I was like, that's just more.
0: That's two tickets, I'm sorry. Still, so.
1: So I was about right 38, on one.
0: 000. Yeah.
1: Yeah. Yeah. Okay. So I was about right on one. Okay.
2: Again, if
0: 51 grand is listed as an amazing deal.
2: Amazing deal. I mean, it is. If they're up 2-0, those tickets go skyrocketing.
0: Oh, it's yeah. That's not even. Right.
2: Yeah.
0: Yeah.
1: Damn it. They won't be. If there's I can't talk about that.
2: If it's game four and it's 3-0 and they have a chance to sweep it, forget about the
1: prices. When the Spurs lose a game in the playoffs like this, they come back and they win the next game.
0: Yeah, Spurs are going to win by 38 tonight.
2: I think they'll win tonight.
1: Yeah. But I mean, look, I thought they looked tired the other night. I really did, which I tend to overestimate, like, oh, this team's rested. This team's, you know what I mean? It's a question of, like, are they ready or are they, right. or are they tired? And they looked tired to me. Like, Wimby didn't have, he wasn't explosive.
0: They were sluggish.
1: He wasn't explosive all night.
0: Yep.
1: And I thought that when he had the ball in his hand, he was a little jittery. Like, how many times he dribbled off his foot? And that's not normal for him. You know, it happens every once in a while, but it was just constant. The physicality is a great way to play against them, but it doesn't usually shut him down like that.
0: Yeah.
1: Like, he'll counter. And yeah,
0: he doesn't run from it.
1: He doesn't.
0: No, you're right. But it didn't.
1: But sometimes it has to refocus him.
0: It was
1: like,
0: off. You know,
1: it happened in the Thunder series, too, where he came out and was like, we weren't good enough. I wasn't good enough. It won't happen again, basically. But between that and De'Aaron Fox, like, man, De'Aaron was terrible the other night. It's awful. It's 3 of 17. And you got Dylan Harper, who's just tearing it up, looking like a 10-year veteran, and you barely play him in the second half. You go with De'Aaron Fox in the fourth quarter. I'm like, dude, he's having a bad game. Just play the rookie.
0: Yeah.
1: He looks poised
0: Harper
1: out there.
0: Harper doesn't look like he feels the moment.
1: That's
0: either.
1: What I'm saying. I think he's that kind of guy to where, like, I wouldn't be surprised in a year if we're talking about him as a top 6 or 7 guard in this league. Like, he's that poised, and he's got that kind of body control. But he also apparently shared a TikTok making fun of De'Aaron Fox and comparing him to playoff James Harden. So maybe clean that up a little bit.
0: Yeah. Oh, he's 19.
1: I'm hoping that there was like some inside joke situations going on there.
0: Yeah,
1: you know what I mean? Like,
0: just because on the surface, like,
1: I'm hoping.
0: Knock it off.
1: I'm hoping because I really don't need like turmoil in this team that's been like a brotherhood all year.
0: It's a dream too. Yeah. All right. So Texas said this, and I love this. I think you're wise. I hate generationists.
1: Yeah.
0: Bird would be Luka today. Luka would have been Bird back then. Sean Kemp would have been DeAndre Jordan or Blake Griffin today. The difference is they stopped letting everyone beat the absolute hell out of each other, and it became more watchable. 75% right.
1: And it naturally got spaced out with the nature of the game these days.
0: Well, and right. And people just sort of like, oh, that's, you get 50% more points when we make one of them threes.
1: Mm-hmm.
0: Like, I think that the first generation of teams, of NBA players who had the three-point available to them, looked at it like surrender. Like, that's something that you settle for, but real men go manufacture a basket around the rim. And it really took a very, very long time to not see it that way.
1: Yeah.
0: And I don't even know. We might still not see it that way, but it feels like we're getting there. Because the Spurs aren't, like, a crazy three-point shooting team.
1: Well, they shoot a lot. They don't make a lot. Vassell and Champagne have to be hot.
0: Dude, shoot and make a lot.
1: That's the thing. Like, Wimby, you can always tell when he's off, when he's not hitting threes and he's still shooting them. And it's like, dude, get in the paint. Just get in the paint. A couple rim runs. But that started with the guards. Like,
0: He makes threes. He does. He makes threes. But if I were a Spurs fan, it would surely, like, occasionally you'd have to be like, you're 7 of 5.
1: I don't want you to shoot 8 threes again.
0: Go, right, exactly.
1: I don't.
0: How about 2?
1: Unless you hit 7 of them. You know what I mean?
0: 2.
1: Like, it's a sometimes food.
0: Used to go, when I was a kid, you, like, get the bag of chips.
1: Mm-hmm.
0: And my dad be like, yeah, why don't you put some in a bowl?
1: Yeah.
0: Instead of sitting down here mindlessly eating the whole bag.
1: I'm 42 and I still have that problem.
2: Oh, I'm leaving the bag.
0: That's what we're saying.
1: I eat the bag.
0: That's what we're saying to Wimby. Why don't you just put some threes in a bowl?
1: Has anybody ever put, like,
0: play near the rim?
1: A partially completed can of Pringles back in the

0: back in the shelf because I haven't.
1: No, you're done eating Pringles when you start drumming the bottom.
0: When you're pouring the crumbs into your mouth.
1: That's exactly right. No, I've never stopped.
0: Even with the party stack. That's why you can't buy those. The taller ones. Oh. You know, I can't do that.
1: Right, because I'm still stopping at the bottom. It's like, yeah, it's now you're just making me eat more.
0: Cardiologist party. That's what's going on here. It's a artery party. A partery? Yeah, why not?
1: Cardiologist?
0: Yeah, that's right.
1: What else do you eat? And it, like, you're done eating when it's gone.
0: Candy. And that's why I have to not buy it.
1: Those little bags of powdered sugar donuts?
0: Oh, yeah.
1: I don't leave
0: What's any. Leftovers? Yeah.
1: I don't leave. Yeah. If it's open, I'm finishing it. And if I open it, I might finish it.
0: Candy is mocking me when it says, like, share size on it.
1: I'm like, yeah, okay.
0: Sure.
1: I didn't ask.
0: My left hand will share it with my right hand.
1: Right. I didn't ask. Pretty sure that's my call.
0: Yeah, right. But yeah, look, De'Aaron just didn't look right the other night, and I thought Mitch Johnson he played him too much.
1: What else? What do you eat all the way to the end?
2: I can do that with Cheez-Its.
1: But like a box?
2: I could. If really? I'd try to pace myself.
0: Oh, I've done that. I've done that a lot.
1: You've housed the box of...
0: Oh, yeah.
2: I could.
0: Or like the bags of Goldfish? Those are
2: Goldfish.
0: Single serving.
2: I bet you're not to the bottom, but like, I do eat nonstop with those. It's like, I need to stop.
1: If I have club crackers, like not the whole box, but like one wrapped sleeve.
0: A sleeve, yeah.
1: Yeah, I'm eating all of those.
0: Yeah, for sure. Same with Ritz. Like, I'll do Ritz and peanut butter. It's hard for me not to just eat the whole sleeve.
1: If we make a pack of bacon.
0: Dude, bacon, yeah. Like, I've never in my life have I ever put a partially used bag of bacon back.
1: If I
0: always
1: cook
0: it all.
1: Yeah, yeah. But also, like, when I'm if we're finished with breakfast and there's any bacon left over, I'm going to eat all of it.
0: Yeah, that's what I think we talked about this last week because, like, I have plans. I'll be like, all right, I'm making this pound and a half of Wright brand bacon. I'll eat what I eat and I'll put the rest away, use it on a sandwich or something. And no.
1: There's no bag of chips big enough to be shareable, Texture says.
0: That's right. He's right. There will never be a question as to why I'm fat.
1: Girl Scout Samoas. Thin Mints, I believe.
0: Tagalongs and Thin Mints.
1: Thin Mints by the sleeve.
0: Tagalongs, there's only 16 in a box. Don't ask me how I know that.
1: Thin Mints, thank you, Texture, yes.
0: Don't ask me how I know that.
1: You give me a glass of, like, just a glass of milk and Thin Mints?
0: I control myself with Oreos because it's just so ridiculous to eat a whole thing of double stuffed Oreos. So I'm like, I'd have to stop, but that doesn't work. That's why I don't bring them in the house.
1: Tesha says during COVID, a full bottle of wine was the suggested serving size.
0: No, oh, yeah, that's a start to the night.
1: Ritz and sliced cheese. Yeah,
0: yeah. When I was a kid, I used to melt cheese under the Ritz in the microwave. That was a snack. America. American cheese on Ritz.
1: It's offensive line.
0: Yeah. Again, no question.
1: You were one from the womb. Yeah, no one doubted this.
0: There's literally my mom, you know, she has famous chocolate chip cookies, and I ran into the room as a 2-year-old and took a handful of Crisco. Just a Crisco eating ass boy. Like, that's ridiculous.
1: That is absurd.
0: Yeah. Again. Friends. Listeners.
1: The little edible cookie dough cups at the gas station.
0: I'm not familiar with this.
1: I know the little plastic containers.
0: Well, no, I know what they're talking about.
1: Cookie dough bites,
0: yeah.
1: Right?
0: Yeah. Well, no, it's actually cookie dough. There's like
1: that's
0: this,
1: what I mean, yeah.
0: Not even bites. Like, they're little, there's...
1: Like, just chunks?
0: Just a thing of cookie dough.
1: Oh, that means, like, individual serving.
2: Oh, no, that's the thing. If my parents buy cookie dough at the store, that's getting eaten before we make cookies. We're never making cookies. We're just going to straight eat cookie dough.
0: See, we've never been like a buy cookie dough family because mom, you know, makes cookies, but her
1: pizza,
0: cookie
1: Texture,
0: dough is ridiculous.
1: Yes. Well done. Biggest Crisco.
0: Yeah, that's right. That's right. I mean, I'll show you a picture of me as a toddler. It's the one that I look like I eat
1: we
0: Crisco.
1: We can envision it. We don't need to see it.
0: Little curly haired blonde kid.
2: We can think of the AI Crisco. Image, like the Tony Parker AI image they used on a.
1: What the hell was that? Why did they do that?
0: What are we talking about?
2: There was like a Tony Parker AI.
1: ESPN.
2: I didn't even catch it at first. I was like, okay, whatever. And then people noticed it on Twitter. It was disturbing once you found out it was AI.
1: Texture says, I'm showing my age, but when I was a kid, Lay's potato chips came in a big bag with two smaller bags in it. I would come back from swimming and water polo practice and sit down and drink two Pepsis and eat one of

0: the inside bags and then eat dinner.
1: I did not catch this Tony Parker picture. That is not Tony Parker. AI is trash.
0: I do not remember. I've never seen Lay's with bags inside. I've not seen that.
2: Oh, there's like a big, yeah. I've never seen that before.
0: Mm-hmm. Remember Little Caesars was two pizzas? Did you?
2: Yes.
0: Where you'd go, then you'd get two.
2: Yeah.
0: Yeah.
2: So there was a Goliath or giant one when I was like in eighth or ninth grade that was 20 inches or something, or 24 inches, something crazy. And it came with two bags of crazy bread back when the crazy bread was actually crazy. I don't know what they've done to it, but it's not as good as it used to be. It's sane bread now. And I don't like it. I like my bread mentally ill. Like it was but me and my buddy used to just absolutely destroy one of those gigantic pizzas in both bags of crazy bread. Again, there's just simply no question as to how I became what I became.
0: You were always what you became.
2: That's right. I was a fat kid at birth.
3: So the expression, you are what you eat?
2: Yeah. So I'm everything.
0: You are and you eat.
2: I always think like, man, if I had never eaten this type of food, how much weight would that equate? Like if you take all the popcorn I've ever eaten in my life out of my diet... Because when I eat popcorn, I eat a ton of it. Massive bowls.
0: Oh, I make it in a giant mixing bowl.
2: Yeah, that's what I do too. Yeah. It probably represents a good 20 pounds, at least.
0: Oh, imagine if
2: I never ate fast food.
0: At the pearly gates. I'd be like 190 pounds. While we've got you, let's talk about what you ate.
2: Yeah.
0: Turns out gluttony, super important.
2: Yeah. I mean, like,
0: oh, no.
2: Like America's going to hell.
0: I didn't study for this at all.
2: Like, damn it. I really skipped
0: over all the time studying.
2: The deadly sins. I really just skipped right over gluttony.
0: Yada, gluttony. And oh, no.
2: Damn it.
0: Let's get out this food pyramid.
2: I was all about avarice, you know. I make sure I didn't.
3: Gosh, the food pyramid. What a joke that was.
2: The food pyramid. Like, eat that as many too. Carbs as possible. Yeah.
0: First. Foundationally.
2: Yeah.
0: Yeah.
2: Dude, we were eating Cinnamon Toast Crunch as breakfast.
0: Cinnamon Toast Crunch is good.
2: It's so good, but it's dessert in a bowl.
0: It is. It most certainly is.
2: It's cinnamon and sugar.
3: It's a great way to start your morning today.
2: Right? Or like, muffins are essentially just, they're cake. Like, they're cake.
0: Yeah.
3: They're cupcakes without icing.
0: Yeah.
2: Pretty much.
0: Cake. And cupcakes are just cake.
2: And muffins are just, they're accepted as breakfast food.
0: Individually wrapped cakes.
2: Yeah. Donuts, I mean, come on. It's pastries. That's all it is.
0: Powdered sugar donuts are drugs.
2: Mm-hmm. Donuts little are ones, drugs.
0: Oh, God.
2: I was in Kroger today and I almost bought, because it was like, $6 dozen Friday, and they just have a station at the Kroger I was at where they just
0: Angel gets mad. She's build like, it. I want one like with coffee, and I'm sorry, I housed the bag last night.
2: Yeah, I almost got a dozen donuts to bring in, but I was like, I don't need any of these, and I know I'm gonna need at least three.
0: You did
2: of
0: that
2: them.
0: For us, so I appreciate that.
2: Yeah, I really did it for me.
3: If someone brings a dozen donuts in at work, my other job, I have to pace myself like one per hour. Or I'll eat like at least six within an hour.
2: Just not like cutting out going to Thornton's in the morning and getting donuts makes me feel so much better.
0: Save you some money too.
3: Yeah, I don't go to the gas stations for food because of my budget.
0: Texas said they would take their box of Lucky Charms and eat all the marshmallows out of it.
2: Yeah.
0: And leave the bran for the sister. That is diabolical.
2: That's sibling love there.
0: Diabolical.
2: You're helping her out, man. You're just, you know. Avoiding adult diabetes.
0: By giving it to yourself.
2: Yeah, that's right.
0: Bob, welcome in to Drive Bud. What's up?
4: Hey, guys.
0: Hey, bud.
4: Quick hold. Wow. It must be Friday.
0: I can put you back if you want.
4: Hey. I say what?
0: I can put you back on hold if you want.
4: No. That's okay.
0: Fair enough.
4: I'll talk about Louisville sports, but you were kind of bringing up the whole fact about being heavy and
0: fat eating.
4: Fat eating. I was a well-known fat eater. After playing college football, I still had the appetite of somebody who was able to get in shape. And be in shape, and then it transpired over a few

0: to basically being way overweight, high blood pressure, adult diabetes, and then a stroke. And I will tell you, the greatest thing that happened to, not the stroke was the greatest thing, but was, being put on a medicine called Ozempic.
1: Oh, yeah.
0: That everybody now knows and stuff. And it wasn't for losing weight. It was really for
2: blood
0: diabetes,
2: sugar. Yeah.
0: But
3: insulin resistance.
0: Yeah, and blood sugar. But I tell you what, I lost 65 pounds. And I'm wearing size 36 waist, pants,
1: that'll
0: whereas
1: work.
0: In the past I was 46, which means I've spent a hell of a lot of money on clothes, but that's a good spend.
2: I think you'll take that trade, right?
0: And, I would take that trade. So, I've been very, very happy and, you know, I'm looking forward to, you know, being a grandpa to my two grandsons who are very young for a long time to come. And, you know, this isn't a commercial for Ozempic. It was more of just a, hey, here's a Cardinal fan that is going to be a Cardinal fan around longer than he could have been. So, well, and other than that, the interview that you had with Coach Anderzak was really good. He's a fiery guy. He didn't really talk for long, but man, everything he said got me in my face. So let's go.
2: Yep.
0: And I hope that, you know, I think he's a guy that will come in, and if we do well, he's going to be a head coach somewhere again.
1: Yeah.
0: So if we can keep him for 2-3 years and put Louisville back on the map as far as Final Fours and Elite Eights and national championships, then, you know, that's a bargain.
1: Appreciate the call there, Bob. You guys want to do something gas bag?
2: Let's do it.
1: All right, we'll do that on the other
2: side. I agree with Bob. He was fun to listen to, Coach.
1: GLP-1s are a medical miracle. Also, there's a Wall Street Journal story from yesterday that retail returns are up 50%.
2: That's wild.
1: Because of that, because people can't figure out what size clothes they wear anymore. It's great success for everybody.
2: Make sure you eat protein and work out while you take them. They will take your muscles away, too.
1: You got to do it right, but doing it right, it's a medical miracle.
2: Agreed.
1: For sure. So the gas bag on the other side here. Give us a call. 8150-939. Be right back.
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2: 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Mark Ennis, Dave Skull, we need at least one more contestant. So please give us a call, 8150-939. That is the number. We have Weird Al tickets to give away.
3: Wow.
2: Which is very cool.
3: I'm interested.
2: My kids are excited. I'm taking them.
3: That's awesome.
2: At the Yum Center.
3: Yeah. Weird Al's the best.
2: I love Weird Al. All right, let's play.
4: Our guys know a lot about sports.
5: Clay Travis is still a dumbass.
3: There is porn on the television here.
5: I love a giant turkey leg.
3: I saw Louisville's offensive line get stoned.
4: But we want to level the playing field. Give their brains a real test.
6: Let us play this game for a pipe.
3: How has that baby not made her hotter?
4: And we want you to get involved.
6: Curse my balls.
4: So here's your shot. Can you stump the gas bag?
2: I want to do the honors. Matt. Welcome in, buddy.
7: Hey, buddy.
2: You want to take off? Oh, don't try that crap with me.
3: What's up, Matt?
7: I just finished playing golf.
3: Yeah, man, how'd you shoot?
7: 76.
3: Yeah, you say that with such, just like, 76.
2: I was about to say, he doesn't
3: I'll
2: want to
3: be thrilled with
2: this.
3: A 76.
2: Fair enough.
3: Yeah.
2: Matt, do you wish to take on me or Biscuit today?
7: I'm feeling good today, so I'm going to play Biscuit.
2: All right, very good.
3: If you were feeling good bad, luck. You'd say you're feeling bad today. You'd take on.
2: I feel terrible. I'll take on Ennis.
8: Apparently, Weird Al yielded something to people. So we got two more contestants after Matt.
3: Hell yeah!
8: Which has been a minute since we've had three contestants. So let's go. See? Starting with sports, that is the show. I've been told. Last conversation may not yield that way.
2: Yeah.
8: Louisville will face Texas in this year's ACC-SEC Challenge. The schools have played six times prior, including in the 1997 Sweet 16. Who led the Cards in scoring with 25?
3: Guess back.
8: Go ahead.
3: Dwan Wheat.
2: Ooh, Matt.
8: Who led the Cards in scoring with 25 to propel them to a 78-63 victory over the Longhorns?
3: I feel like it was a good guess.
7: You say 97?
8: 97 Sweet 16.
7: Gas bag. Alvin Sims.
8: It is Alvin Sims. Sims.
3: Good job, man.
2: You guys pulled nice there. Man. Well done, Matt.
3: If it wasn't Weed, it was probably Sims.
8: All right. Dave, down 1-0 to the Magnificent Matt.
3: Oh, wow. Magnificent
2: Matt. Let's not get carried away here.
8: Got to do the alliteration.
7: Oh, here we go, Mark.
8: Masters of the Universe, the film based on the He-Man comics, is in theaters now. What is the character He-Man's real name?
3: Oh, God. Oh.
7: Oh.
3: Just the first name?
8: Both names. First and last.
3: Come on, man.
2: Man.
3: Really?
2: Man.
3: Both names?
8: I need first and last.
3: Come on, dude.
2: Hey.
8: There's also a guy that didn't watch He-Man, so.
3: Because they only ever say his first name all the time.
2: His last name is In the Masters of the Universe.
3: I forget his last name. I should probably know his last name.
8: It's like if I asked for Iron Man, you just said Tony. I'm like, no, I can't give you Tony.
3: It's not the same.
2: Matt?
7: I love He-Man, and I have no idea.
2: All right, this is a double fail here.
8: Okay.
2: Go ahead and gong them.
8: Gong them, fine.
3: It's Adam.
8: Do you know this?
2: It's Adam.
8: Adam Glenn is what
2: Glenn.
8: I found out.
2: Adam Glenn? He-Man has two first names?

0: I feel like I should get credit for that.
1: No.
2: No.
3: No.
2: I asked the questions here.
3: Also, how the hell do you think they settled on Adam Glenn?
0: It's real dumb.
2: Ask Mattel.
3: What in the world? Anyway.
2: All right.
3: Do or die for Matt here.
2: No, do or die for Dave. Matt's up 1-0.
0: Yeah, he's up 1-0, man.
2: All right. Dylan Harper scored 16 points in game one of the finals. His dad, Ron Harper Sr., won 5 titles as a player. What two teams did the elder Harper win a title with?
0: I know one of them right off the top, but I'm just trying to...
4: Yeah.
0: Gas bag.
2: Go ahead.
0: Bulls and Lakers.
2: It was.
3: Yeah, just Bulls, Lakers.
2: Yeah. Followed right. Bill Jackson there.
0: Yep. Yeah.
3: All right, now it's do or die for both of you.
4: Yeah, he was on the Lakers.
0: Mm-hmm.
2: All right, to pop culture we go. On this day in 1968, Senator and presidential candidate Robert Kennedy was assassinated. Who was the assassin?
3: Oh, come on.
0: Oh, it's,
3: I got it.
0: I know it. I'm just give me a second. It's gas bag.
2: Go ahead.
0: Mm-hmm. Sirhan.
3: Yeah, it was. Yeah, covered in mouth.
2: That's the same name.
3: Unsure.
0: No, I was right. All right. Not
3: appreciate it, Matt.
2: Thanks, yeah, Matt.
3: Sirhan. Good job. Good job there. All right. Let's get Dave in here next. Dave, do you want to take on Dave or me?
5: Yes, sir. All right. Let's go, Mark.
3: All right. Let's do this.
0: Good luck, buddy.
2: All right. The Villanova trio of Mikal Bridges, Jalen Brunson, and Josh Hart could become the fifth set of teammates to win both an NCAA tournament championship and NBA championship together.
3: Is it?
2: Like,
3: go ahead and finish.
2: Okay, yeah. What pair of other Wildcats were the most recent to accomplish this when the Miami Heat won in 2006?
3: Is three?
2: No, this is just two. Go ahead.
4: You know what? I don't know.
2: And why'd you buzz in?
4: He's trying to get in front of Mark.
0: He's getting in front of Mark, man.
3: It's teammates.
2: Teammates that won a title in college and also in the pros together.
4: You said 06?
2: They were on the 06 Heat together.
4: Yeah, I have no idea.
3: I cannot make myself.
0: You said pair of Wildcats?
2: Yeah. Other Wildcats, yes.
0: Other Wildcats, yeah.
3: Yeah, I can't put it together.
2: Do you have a shot this day, by chance, Biscuit, that is?
0: I think I can get
4: Miles
0: there,
4: and Bibby.
0: But I don't have it on the top of my head.
2: So it's Antoine Walker and Derek Anderson.
0: Okay.
2: They were on the 96 Kentucky. Lord. And then 06
0: I had Walker. I couldn't get to.
2: Yeah, I don't think Derek Anderson played much.
3: I don't think I remember that.
2: So that might have been.
0: You said other Wildcats. I went straight to Kentucky, and I could think of Walker. I just couldn't think of another one.
2: All right. One. There's nothing still. Let's go. June 6, 1987. This Kim Wilde cover of a Supreme song tops the charts, becoming one of the rare songs to top the charts with different artists. What song was it?
4: What was the artist name?
3: Yeah,
2: Kim Wilde was the artist. She covered a song by the Supremes that topped the chart in the 60s. It's one of the rare songs that have topped the charts twice.
3: What year was this?
2: 1987 is when Kim Wilde's song.
4: You decide nobody's winning today?
3: Yeah, no kidding, right?
2: I mean, I love this song. I don't know what that says about me, though.
3: I don't know.
4: I have no idea.
2: Both.
3: Dave?
0: I'm between two, but is it Baby Love?
2: It's not.
3: No.
2: You keep me hanging on.
3: Oh, hell. All right. Do or die for both of us, people.
0: Keep me hanging on.
3: Weird Al's going to have some empty seats. All right, let's go.
2: He will. Let's go. The Carolina Hurricanes evened up the Stanley Cup Finals last night with a 4-3 overtime victory. The Canes are trying to win their first cup in 20 years. What goalie, who shares a name with a current NFL starting quarterback, won the Conn Smythe for that season?
3: What? Yes, Patrick Waugh.
0: That's not a starting quarterback.
4: Goldberg.
2: Goldberg. Dave, you know this by chance?
4: Man. I do not.
3: Starting quarterback named Patrick. What's wrong with you guys?
2: No, but the first and last name is the same as this goalie was in 06.
4: Stafford. Can we get, like, the first letter?
2: It's Cam Ward.
0: I'll
2: just tell you that.
0: I didn't know that.
2: Yeah, there was a goalie named Cam Ward.
0: I didn't know that.
3: Cool, man.
2: Also, apologies to Ross.

0: run out of questions for you.
1: None of us are getting any of them right anyway.
0: Let's go. June 4th, 1984, Bruce Springsteen released the album Born in the USA. Despite being the title track, it was not the first song to be released as a single. What song, which is also the highest charting song that peaked at number 2, was the first single?
1: Gas Bag.
0: Go ahead.
1: Dance in the Dark.
0: It is. Yeah. Reluctantly, Dave or Marcus
1: appreciate
0: won
1: it,
0: this.
1: Dave. Not reluctant.
0: I only have two more questions. I'm sorry, Ross.
1: Sorry, Ross.
2: Well, if he can get two questions right.
1: I'll tell you, here's what we'll do. Ross, we'll do it this way. There's how many questions?
0: There's two questions left.
1: Ross, if you can get either of these, you can have the Weird Al tickets.
3: Well, all right, then.
2: He doesn't have to compete against us?
1: He has to compete against Dave.
2: Oh, okay. You're just going to take me. Okay.
0: Ross isn't going to get a chance to guess it. He's like, I'm taking.
1: Yeah,
0: Mark doesn't want to get any more wrong.
1: I think I used up my allotment of wrong answers today.
0: Okay, fine. The reigning Defensive Player of the Year, Myles Garrett, was traded this week to the LA Rams. Before going first overall in the 2017 draft, where did Garrett play his college career?
2: Gas Bag.
0: Go ahead, Dave. Back.
2: Texas A&M.
0: Dave has slightly first.
2: Sorry, Ross. Tell you what, Ross, I'll make you a deal. I will let you ring in first in this next question, regardless of what it is.
0: All right. Let's go. Taylor Swift's new song.
1: Hell yeah, Ross, you deserve this.
3: Yeah,
0: it'd be
3: great.
0: Her new song, I Knew It, I Knew You, is going to be in the upcoming film Toy Story 5. They've gone way too long with the series. I'll still watch the film anyway. While Randy Newman has done the vocals for most of the song, Swift is the second woman to sing a song in the franchise. In Toy Story 2, who performed the song When She Loved Me?
3: Man, I don't know. Let's go... Celine Dion.
0: That's a good pull, just because I have my love for Celine Dion, but that's not it, right.
3: Well, I mean, all where you gotta be stuck with, you got a friend in me.
2: You got a friend in me.
1: Oh, that guy.
0: Randy Newman, baby.
2: I love that lady.
3: Cleveland is burning. You got a friend in me.
0: Bisky, you know this by chance?
3: Later, guys.
2: See you, man. I mean, I know the song. It's a great song. I don't remember who sang it. That was around, Toy Story 2, that was around 99.
0: 99? Yeah. That was a month old when the movie came out.
2: 99. It would be in 99. Is it a well-known singer?
0: I would say she's known for one song that's in a lot of commercials.
2: Huh, that throws me off. I honestly don't know.
0: It's Sarah McLachlan.
2: Oh, she's known for a lot more than one song?
0: I was thinking Angel.
1: I'm thinking it's primarily the song.
2: She had like...
1: I know she had more hits.
0: She had more hits, but for me, I only had it for your age.
1: 8.5 out of 10 people are going to say that's the song they know.
2: For his age, I would agree. But, like, that's some actually, monster albums, man.
0: I'm sure you were a big Sarah McLachlan fan, Dave.
2: I actually am.
0: That's been some of the guest bag. Thanks for playing, guys.
2: I'm a big fan.
1: Phone lines are open here. 81-59-9.
2: By the way, that song's great.
1: I know that. That's still the song everyone associates with her.
2: I didn't remember her singing that. I don't know.
1: Oh, he's such a fan that's not even the song he thinks about. Oh, God.
2: No, I'm not. I'm talking about the one from Toy Story 2, Jackass.
1: I thought you meant, I'm like, yeah.
2: Of course I know that she sang Angel.
1: All right.
2: God. That's
1: a sad
2: worst.
1: Ass song.
2: All I ever think about is the ASPCA every single time. It's like, God, Sarah McLachlan, if I'm watching TV at 3 in the morning, she's going to make me cry.
0: What's weird is the song's about like a heroin addiction, too.
2: Yeah.
1: As if it wasn't sad enough.
2: She's featured all over my 90s mix.
0: Along with Celine Dion.
2: No. It's more of a, you know, radio rock mix. If you could even call her that. You remember that just big push of female singer-songwriters in the 90s? So many.
1: No. I don't know what you're...
2: Like Tori Amos and Natalie Merchant.
1: Oh, you know. Like a bunch of like solo acts? Oh, sure. I didn't know what you were talking about specifically. Oh, Ross is back.
2: Cole.
1: This is great. Ross, welcome back.
3: I'm the king of the river. You're creeping to the bay. Your Cleveland is turning. I'm the king of the river.
2: It's Major League, man.
1: I know. Listen, you didn't have to tell me. I knew what this was.
3: Go Cards, go Crowder, and guys.
1: Appreciate that, Ross.
0: See, I thought he was doing like Eddie Vedder impersonation at first.
1: No.
2: You got a friend in me.
1: I'm not a Randy Newman guy at all.
2: You got a friend in me.

0: I love that Ross called back.
1: I just for that. Just for that.
0: I love you, Ross. So good. I don't care if anybody else enjoyed that idea.
2: You see, I enjoy the Toy Story. This is the first three films, so that's why I love that Randy Newman song, You Got a Friend in Me. Although Ross's version was great.
1: Not a fan.
0: That's so good. Yeah, I think Toy Story 2, I've seen less than the other Toy Stories. I actually haven't seen Toy Story 4 all the way.

0: and they were going to be in the booth together, and it was all this closure, and then they just made 5.
1: Yeah.
0: And I'm like, man, now I don't even want to watch 4.
1: I didn't care for 4. That didn't do much for me.
0: Yeah. Fair enough. Well, this one's, I guess they decided they had an avenue here. Well, obviously, Taylor Swift is involved, but, with the tablets and everything, apparently the whole story is, trying to get them to play with toys again, I guess.
2: Yeah, basically.
0: Because all the kids have screen time. And I don't know.
2: Yeah, it's like a scene where I guess it's like her kindergarten or first grade class, and they're all on those tablets.
0: It's probably going to be good. I don't know.
2: I want it to be good.
0: But you guys are saying they kind of missed with 4, so.
1: It just didn't land with me.
0: Yeah. Which, the other ones all have emotional heft, you know?
1: Yeah.
2: Especially with how Toy Story 3 ended.
0: Yeah.
2: And then to see how 4 ended, I was like, ugh. I left, because I saw that in theaters. I left the theaters, I'm like, I'm disappointed in this film. Did not stick the landing. Oh,
0: listeners, Una Perry on Twitter said she's dying. I think because of Ross. I think. I don't know.
1: Texas says, I heard they were going to make a Coco too, and that's not necessary. I hope not.
0: Coco is my favorite Pixar movie. The last 30 minutes of Coco are emotional terrorism.
1: Yes.
0: But I love it.
1: Yeah.
2: I just don't. I mean, I'm sure there's a way to do it.
0: Emotional terrorism from the pit to the end of the movie is emotional terrorism, and I love it.
1: Oh, without question. Texas says, I could have sworn you said Eddie Vedder, but you had to have said Randy Newman. Spencer said he thought Ross was doing Eddie Vedder.
0: Yeah.
2: Initially.
1: When he was doing Randy Newman.
2: Yeah.
1: Right.
2: Like, for the first second, because it sounded like Joe Ledbetter. Yeah.
1: That's super funny. I get it, though.
0: That's hilarious.
2: Now I kind of want to hear Ross's yellow Ledbetter.
0: Does he have a Vedder? Ross, a ridiculous Vedder?
1: Ross, if we run out of steam in the last segment, you want to call back in and sing Even Flow or something? we might let it go.
0: Jeremy is broken.
1: We might.
0: Here's the deal.
1: Yeah, we might. We might have to let that happen.
0: Here's the deal. That's a sad song.
2: It is.
1: Was that, did you have a favorite Seattle band? Because, there were flavors.
0: Yeah. I liked.
1: I was Pearl Jam guy.
0: I liked Pearl Jam.
1: Me and him.
0: But the video with, I don't know, man.
1: With Jeremy?
0: Yeah.
1: Oh, sure.
2: No, Jeremy's a sad song.
0: Jeremy spoke in class today, but.
2: Yeah.
0: He did. I liked, Stone Temple Pilots a lot too.
1: Oh sure,
0: so yeah. I was a big STP guy, but I like Pearl Jam. I mean, I liked them all really to different degrees. But I like Nirvana, I like Alice in Chains, Soundgarden.
1: I was a Pearl Jam guy.
2: I just didn't live in that era. But Pearl Jam's probably one. I would go Foo Fighters too, I guess. If you count them in that era.
1: I don't count them.
2: Do you not count them?
0: Foo's is. I mean, it's post Nirvana.
2: Post Nirvana.
0: Grohl,
2: Maybe the thing with Soundgarden is I didn't get into them until, unfortunately, after Chris Cornell passed.
0: Grohl played all the instruments on the first album.
1: Yeah.
0: Yeah, before he recruited his band.
1: And all the songs that are angry are about Courtney Love.
0: Yeah,
1: they hate each other.
2: Dave Grohl and Courtney Love do.
1: Yeah, she killed Kurt Cobain, right?
0: Right,
2: allegedly.
1: Thank you for saving us. All right, let's take a.
0: You're not a Mudhoney guy. No, Stone Temple Pilots and Pearl Jam are my two favorites.
1: Pearl Jam's more radio friendly. For this guy, for sure.
0: Yeah, Soundgarden. I mean, Chris Cornell's probably the greatest modern rock vocalist.
1: I love Audioslave too.
0: He was such a good voice.
2: Like a Stone.
0: Like a Stone is.
2: Should we make the Morello solo on the end?
0: Kind of a
2: there?
0: Perfect song, yeah. Honestly. Like a Stone's so good. It's driving from the beginning, but it's melodic, and the vocal is ridiculous, and then you get the guitar solo. The whole thing is just. Like a Stone is an amazing song.
1: All right, so Texture, I really do appreciate this. I want you to know, the ghost of my father is smiling at this. He's the lead singer of the Foo Fighters, looks remarkably like the drummer for Nirvana. That's exactly the kind of joke Rusty Ennis would have made.
0: I appreciate
2: Shout out to Rusty.
1: I'll take a quick break here. Right back. On the drive, Nathan.
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1: Sovereignty and Junior Alvarado in the Belmont Stakes.
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1: Biggest Biscuit, also known as Dave Skull.
2: Welcome back into The Drive here on 93.9 The Ville. Mark Ennis, Dave Skull here. Texture says that Chris Cornell wrote Like a Stone in like 20 minutes.
3: Which is insane.
2: I believe that. A lot of these guys, a lot of artists, men and women, have the creative genius like that.
3: Our old friend Ethy listening says, I'm all about underrated Seattle bands. Put me in for presidents of the United States of America.
2: I didn't know they were a Seattle band.
3: I always just put them in with grunge.
2: Peaches come from a can.
3: They were put there by a man.
2: They're good.
3: In a factory downtown. Isn't that what it is?
2: Were the Toadies a Seattle band?
3: I think so.
2: I think they were.
3: I know Mudhoney was.
2: Yeah.
3: Sometimes it gets like grunge and Seattle just get kind of thrown together.
2: I think a lot of people use them interchangeably.
3: Yeah. Which is sort of like we're talking about the same thing.
2: Not the...
4: Was it the Cranberries? They're British.
2: Not the Cranberries.
4: I was going to say they're British. Or Irish, actually.
2: Irish, yeah. They would...
3: Yeah, they are Irish. Dolores O'Riordan is one of the favorite singers of all
2: not
3: time.
2: Not British and would hate you for saying that.
3: Yeah.
2: Would take offense, I would think.
3: Yes, they would.
4: Yeah, I knew it was
3: based
4: Europe
3: on the subject matter of some of their songs.
4: Yeah, Zombie.
2: Yeah,
3: I think they would.
2: What?
3: Nothing.
2: Let's not do that if we can help it. Whatever that was.
3: No, I was trying to think of what other bands you might be thinking of. Like, were you thinking of a female-led band?
2: Yes.
4: Hole?
2: No.
3: No,
2: we covered that.
3: Seattle. Garbage is kind of they're a mashup.
2: They were good.
3: They're a mashup, though. You know, like Shirley Manson's
2: yeah.
3: Not American. She's Scottish. And I don't know where the American members were from, so.
2: It's going to drive me nuts.
3: What, we're trying to think of the female-led band that's from Seattle?
2: Not just any, yeah. Anyway. 81-59.
3: Somebody will text it in. It was a long time ago.
2: What are we thinking tonight for your beloved Spurs?
3: All right, I think it's a bounce back game because they've done that the entire playoff run. Every time they lose a game, they come back and drum the opponent the next game. I think they were tired in game one. I mean, that was of course, the storyline with the Knicks being fresh and rested off of the sweep and the Spurs going to seven with the Thunder. I thought Wimby looked tired. He wasn't explosive. And when he got the ball, I thought he was pressing. So, you know, he ain't perfect, but he usually bounces back hard off games like this. Like the physicality we were talking about earlier, it's a good way to play him. It's the right way to play him, but it also doesn't usually take him out. You know,
2: like Breeders is what I was thinking of.
3: There you go. Like he
4: they're good.
3: He usually pushes back, you know, and I think that he usually takes these kind of games to heart, you can tell, and comes out with a vengeance in the next game. Now, none of that's going to matter if De'Aaron Fox looks like crap again. Or if Mitch Johnson refuses to play Dylan Harper the 30 minutes that he is warranted on a game like that where he's playing his ass off and De'Aaron Fox looks like trash. So Fox is working on that ankle injury. You know, it's not necessarily his fault, but he just was off. Got to be willing to play that rook, man. He's the future.
2: Texture said that the soundtrack for Singles was quintessential for that era. Yes, because you get Wood from Alice in Chains is on that.
3: Singles was one of those Gen X tent poles.
2: Yep. I think I own
4: Mother
2: Love Bone on that.
4: I think I own Singles DVD, but I've not seen the film.
3: Do you know?

0: the name of the band that was the precursor of Pearl Jam? Like their name before they were Pearl Jam? This is a sports show.
1: I know this, actually.
2: It's Mookie Wilson, right?
1: Mookie Blaylock.
2: No, it's Wilson.
1: Blaylock.
0: No. I think it was Mookie Blaylock.
2: No.
1: Mookie Blaylock.
0: It was Mookie Blaylock.
2: What do I get if I'm right?
1: You get nothing because you're wrong.
0: Yeah,
1: no. 10 is named after Mookie Blaylock's
0: Mookie
1: number.
0: Mookie Wilson is an outfielder.
1: Is Mookie Blaylock, I don't even think he played for the Sonics. I think he just played in the NBA.
0: Did Blaylock play for the Sonics?
1: Did he?
0: Yeah.
1: It's 100% Mookie Blaylock. I actually was saving that question for like a while.
2: It is.
0: Yeah.
2: I still think I'm right. Well, that's what Charlotte does. That's what my youngest does.
1: She's like, I'm right anyway.
2: She's like, for me, it's Mookie Blaylock.
1: Yeah, Mookie Blaylock wore number 10, which is why the album's called 10.
2: Well, that makes 10 less cool, too.
0: Yeah, it was the Nets, Hawks, and Warriors. I thought he played for the Sonics.
1: They're just big fans of the guy.
0: Which is hilarious.
2: Texas says they're sick of his fadeaway.
1: Mookie Blaylock's fadeaway?
2: Even Luke Herangone had better post moves.
0: Talk about Wimby?
2: I think so. Yeah. This texture wants to fight you.
0: He's got plenty of post moves. He didn't employ hardly any of them the other night.
2: I would like.
0: He looked tired, man. Every time he was banging in the paint, he looked tired.
2: I agree.
0: And so he stopped banging. You know, and a lot of times he's set up for those runs and everything by, you know, the guards in transition or the guards penetrating. And De'Aaron Fox was not effective in that area of the game. It's a tough scene, but we'll see how he plays tonight. I have a feeling it's going to be a big bounce back.
2: Yeah, I think I would be 0% shocked if they won by like 17 tonight.
0: That's the trend in this playoff.
1: The line was 6.5, and I was toying with taking the Knicks to cover, but I was like, I think the Spurs are going to win, and I feel much comfortable taking.
0: Like honestly, if you're going to take the Knicks to cover, you might as well take them to win.
1: That's kind of where
0: I landed. That's how I feel about it. Where I think the Spurs either win this game by 15 or 20, or you know, if it's close in the fourth, I'm worried about Brunson. And I'm worried about them choking it away because they felt that in the first game. Like, you can lose those games twice. Like, I feel like it's got to be a complete performance or they lose again. I don't know. I hope not. I really don't want to be down 0-2. I mean, the series is over at that point.
2: Oh, they have to win tonight. Yeah. If they're down 0-2, going back
0: to MSG. Going back
2: not
0: to
2: MSG. Either way, no.
0: No, the mentality would be awful. So, I don't know.
2: Texter also admits they just wanted to make a Luke Herangone reference.
0: That's fair.
2: Which is entirely fine.
0: Texter, I'm fully support that. I don't agree with your point, but I fully support you making that text. I will defend to the death your right to text that in.
2: I think my favorite thing that's happened this playoffs is just like occasionally being reminded that Andre Drummond is still in the NBA.
1: Yeah, when he kept in those threes against the Celtics on the first round.
2: Right?
1: He's also like 32.
0: And you think he's 40?
1: Yeah, there's guys like that. Was like, they're a lot younger than you expect or older than you expect. And Andre, I was like, yeah, he plays like he's 40. He's on the end of the bench now. But he's 32 years old. I think he's younger than Embiid, maybe.
2: He is 32.
0: Embiid. I love that there's so many greats from this era that have absolutely nothing to show for it.
2: Oh, sure.
0: There's so many.
1: And partly due to Steph and LeBron. Like, LeBron's still playing, and Steph taking 4 titles away.
0: Yeah.
1: Like, if Durant doesn't join Golden State, does he ever get through?
0: I mean, we're going to have 8 straight unique champions with whoever wins this series. So there's been plenty of opportunity.
2: So who are they? Chris Paul, James Harden, Donovan Mitchell.
0: Russell Westbrook. Joel Embiid.
2: Yeah, Embiid for sure.
0: Joel Embiid. That's really the main ones I was thinking.
2: Jimmy Butler?
0: Yeah.
1: Yeah, but Jimmy made 2 finals, though. And I also view him as like a tier below, despite his playoff success.
0: He's not quite...
2: Who?
1: Jimmy.
0: Like, he's not quite that level.
1: Like, Jokic got through and won the title.
2: Devin Booker? Booker made the finals.
1: Booker made the finals, and I... Same with Jimmy.
0: Luka made the finals.
1: Yeah, Luka made 1 finals.
0: Yeah. We'll see what they do next season with LeBron.
1: Anthony Edwards has 2 conference finals appearances.
0: Lillard.
2: Lillard, really good.
1: So he's stuck around in Portland probably longer than he should.
0: And so young. And Luka is too. Like, I don't really put them in that category. I'm talking about the guys from the last like 15 years. I mean, he is, but he's also been in the league for
1: I mean, yeah.

0: Talk about nine seasons.
1: Talk about Mello earlier in the show. Like, again, he'll be a Hall of Famer if he's not already. He's got all the accolades.
0: Oh, 100%.
1: And he never won a title because, like, partly, like, due to some of his decision making with those contract negotiations, getting extended kind of longer than the other guys were. They hit free agency and teamed up in Miami. But
0: the Banana Boy,
1: yeah,
0: Boat Boys.
1: Like, he did things his way, and unfortunately for him, never won a title.
0: Yeah.
1: Like, Howard got one near the end when he was with the Lakers in the bubble.
0: Which, like, without him being, you know,
2: a factor of.
1: Yeah.
2: Yeah.
0: But it is, the guys I think of are, like, the ones we listed. You know, Chris Paul, Russell Westbrook, Harden, Joel Embiid. Like, guys just don't, like, I always talk about that Harden and Westbrook specifically, they're not winning players. To
2: Bradley
0: me, like,
2: Beal.
0: Yeah. Beal's the
1: all-time money
0: tier, less.
1: Drifter, but that's about it.
0: Yeah. He spent a lot of years over there with John Wall, another one, in Washington. But there's all kinds of guys like that that don't win titles.
1: I mean, Blake Griffin,
0: like,
1: was
0: superstars.
1: Blake Griffin had a moment in the league.
0: He was really good for a little bit.
2: Blake Griffin's really good. All right, let's take our last break. We'll come back, wrap things up here on the Drive on Nathaniel.
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13: One of the youngest rosters in recent memory has just completed one of the finest seasons in NBA history. The Oklahoma City Thunder have their first championship.
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2: Welcome back into The Drive here on 93.9 The Ville. Mark Ennis, Dave Skull. Dave, do either of you guys think there's a chance this bill actually gets passed, this Save College Sports stuff?
3: I don't think so, but I could be wrong.
4: I think it might get passed, but difficult to implement.
3: Regardless, that's 100% true.
2: How so? Like, explain what you mean.
4: I mean, just because there's a lot of legalities that, like, well, yeah, on the surface, this sounds good. They get thrown away in court every single time. I mean, it's going to be tough to implement, especially as we've laid out. There's antitrust stuff in there, and you got to collectively bargain this with, like you said earlier, Dave, these guys have a maximum of 5 years in this quote-unquote labor union.
3: Which wouldn't even exist
4: under
3: this. Like, this legislation doesn't establish anything like that.
4: Yeah,
3: like
4: I also find it rich.
3: This is the other side of it, like the alternative of a CBA.
4: Yeah, I also find it rich that Saban's going in there ridiculing athletes making all this money. It was like, you benefited from the system that paid coaches a lot of money.
2: $10 million. And again, and paid players under the table.
4: Yeah, and you were worth that money. I'm not saying Saban wasn't, but like, for you to cry like these guys shouldn't be making this kind of money, problem. Like, it's just ridiculous.
3: It reeks of hypocrisy, you know. But there are 10 different fronts on which this thing could be challenged in court, you know. And that's what they have to worry about.
2: They can't write a law that won't get beat in court, for crying out loud.
3: That's the thing. Like, even with the antitrust exemptions, they're still going to challenge it, you know. And judges can throw it out. I mean, they could challenge it in court, and it can get elevated all the way to the Supreme Court. We don't know. Like, I think it'll be caught up in the court system for years.
4: Did you guys see RG3 just kind of shilling for the coaches and the owner, like the administration side? He's like, we need to limit the transfers and limit all these player rights. Like, what do you benefit from the system? It was the old system, but it's just weird seeing RG3 kind of take the side of the oppressor.
2: He's like management now. It's odd. It's odd for anyone to sort of come out.
3: Deadhead sticker on a Cadillac.
2: A recent player sort of being like, yeah, enough with this player stuff.
3: Right.
2: Won't anyone think of the coaches?
3: Won't anybody think of the schools?
2: You know. I think, Spencer, you're more than anything absolutely right. No one wants to hear Nick Saban gripe about it.
3: No.
2: It's no different than Steve Sarkisian griping about the way things are right now. Like, buddy, you're at the place...
3: You're at the apex, buddy.
2: You're at Texas.
3: You got funny money. Like, nobody's going to cry
2: for
3: you.
2: You can't complain about anything.
3: But also, your third teamers can beat everybody in the Big 12, right? So, this guy. Are you guys excited about the prospect of Russell Wilson in the booth?
4: I thought he was just doing TV.
3: That's what I'm talking about.
4: I thought you were at like the booth, like broadcasting.
2: No, I think he's doing the studio show.
3: Either way,
4: that's what I was. Right?
2: That's what it is, right?
4: When I said TV, I spoke about the studio show.
2: Yeah.
3: There you go.
2: Like the Sunday morning pregame show.
3: Yeah. No, you're right. No, there's a distinction.
4: I mean, they are both TV technically. I should clarify. But
2: this is true.
4: I think if he's
2: able. Thank you for being willing to concede that that's TV.
4: No, like, I guess.
3: No, you were saying the proper thing.
4: No, I think studio if he's able to make fun of himself a little bit, it can work.
3: Has there ever been a time where you thought he could? Like, the problem with Russell Wilson is he doesn't.
2: He's annoying.
3: He doesn't.
4: Like, James could be funny.
3: I saw somebody kind of lay this out earlier, and this is where I'm at with it, where it's like, look, the thing about that people like about analysts is when they're authentic.
2: Yeah.
3: You know, and like, he doesn't feel authentic. He feels like he's putting on all the time. You know, the try hard crap on the plane.
2: Yep.
3: Like, oh, just, you know,
4: Broncos country, never, let's ride.
3: Never ever felt like you knew this guy at all.
2: Yeah.
3: It blows my mind that Sierra's with him. I don't. How do you do that?
2: He's
3: a handsome professional athlete.
2: Yeah, he's very corny.
3: He is, dude. He's a cornball. And normally I don't hold that against people.
2: Right.
3: If I think you're authentic.
4: Well, like, James is corny too.
3: Right.
4: But he's funny.
3: A different kind of corny.
2: God, it's so funny.
3: And like Mendoza, some people might call him a cornball. I think he's authentically like that.
2: He's a dork.
3: He's a dork, but I think that's who he is.
2: Russell Wilson is not a dork. He's corny.
3: I think he's a dork, too.

0: He's a tryhard.
1: He is a tryhard. Makes you a dork.
0: He's like a RA.
2: But also, who's gonna want to hear him talk about stuff if you're not gonna give me your unfiltered opinion?
0: Watch Jameis Winston talk muted.
2: Yeah. We talked about that last week.
0: Dude, like that is high comedy.
3: And also, do you guys watch those Sunday morning pregame shows much? So it's
2: really, occasionally.
3: Yeah, occasionally. It's more background. Like, I'm waiting for my team to play in the 1 o'clock window or a game to start in the 1 o'clock window.
0: You know, when I stopped watching any of those pregame shows on Sunday mornings when I started just watching Red Zone.
2: Yeah.
0: Because I didn't have to sort of get my pre-reserved spot.
2: I need to hear anybody's opinions on my
0: listen
2: team.
0: To the music, the John Facenda infused music on the Red Zone channel.
2: Mm-hmm.
0: Yeah, I don't, because I never, the only broadcast, I don't watch any game end to end on Sunday.
2: I watch it.
0: Except for Sunday night.
3: Yeah, like, still I'll ever watch the studio show is Sunday Night Football between, the end of the 4 o'clock window while you're waiting for Sunday night before Carrie Underwood welcomes us into our living rooms.
2: Because you were waiting all week.
3: Yeah.
2: For Sunday night.
3: Yeah. Like, I'll listen to those guys, like, that crew, they do a good job. But, like, I can't analyze the other crews they have for the studio shows.
0: Who is CBS? It's
3: Cowher and Nate Burleson.
0: Yeah, that's right.
3: And that's about all I
2: like how you pronounce Cowher.
0: Yeah, I did.
2: Cowher.
0: Yeah, I thought you said Cowherd. Yeah.
3: No.
0: That's why I was like, no, that's not right. But I didn't want to say anything.
3: No, I definitely added an extra syllable in there. Or a space where it didn't need to be a space.
0: Who's more likely to play Dungeons & Dragons, Russell Wilson or Fernando Mendoza? It's Mendoza.
2: It's Mendoza.
3: I think Mendoza, yeah.
0: Russell Wilson is just corny.
3: Yeah. Give me those dice.
2: What'd you say?
3: It's like, give me those dice. I sounds like a Wilson impersonation. Sounds like mixed or
0: that
3: Winston.
0: Was Russell Wilson asking for the Dungeons & Dragons dice.
2: What the hell did you just do?
0: That's how Russell Wilson would ask for a 27-sided die. Whatever,
2: weird. 20-sided.
0: They have all kinds, believe me. My brother was a Dungeon Master dork.
3: What would you do if your son, or even your daughter, became Dungeon Masters?
0: Hey, I'm not.
2: There ain't nothing wrong with D&D.
0: No, my brother was harmless.
2: There ain't nothing wrong with D&D.
0: You won't. They just play Roblox. It's the same dorky stuff. Damn.
2: My friends that were jocks in high school are play Magic the Gathering every Friday. All that stuff is back.
0: That's awful.
2: They love it.
0: I play Whiteout Survival at stoplights, so...
2: Yeah.
0: Right? Like, who am I to judge?
3: How about the Indiana Bears?
2: You do it while you're driving. Yeah.
0: Kevin Warren...
2: I don't understand what's going on.
0: He's going to... Like, an all-timer in terms of, like...
2: On a real heater?
0: That didn't belong to you, and you messed it up.
2: Yeah.
0: Like, we've got this Frankenstein Big Ten that is his doing. and the Big Ten TV deal that was his doing. And now the Bears are going to be in Hammond, Indiana.
3: I mean, it's like having a team called the New York Jets or Giants and having them play in New Jersey.
2: I was waiting for that.
3: Yeah.
2: That makes sense. There ain't no damn land in New York, all right?
0: There are now two NFL teams in Indiana.
2: Yeah. That makes a lot of sense. But you know what I'm saying. Like,
3: I know.
2: Chicago's got plenty of, you know...
3: They were going to build Arlington Heights
2: land down there. I mean, they closed down Arlington Park, tore it down, thought they were going to build something there.
0: We are in the midst of, like, this is the era of owners who were wealthy before they got their teams, and the teams are not their wealth, with the exception of Jerry Jones. The teams are, the Rooneys probably.
2: Yeah.
0: The Browns.
2: The Maras.
0: Yeah, like, there are very few teams. They're all owned by people who are filthy rich now, and they see them as a means to another end.
2: Yeah.
0: And so everybody's got to have an entertainment district. You can't just build a stadium that's super cool. It's got to be a multi-use facility that we can use to attract, and I got to own everything around it. It's got to
2: as if a football stadium.
0: A football stadium
2: isn't
0: mall.
2: Enough.
0: No, it's got to be a mall too.
2: You know,
3: it's got to be a dome. If we get the Super Bowl once and final fours
0: and concerts.
2: Those 8 or 9 home games you get every year isn't enough.
0: Oh no, that's. The basics.
2: How about you just build the stadium and then we figure the rest out?
0: How about it just be in Chicago, for God's sake?
2: Yeah.
3: Like, I know Hammond's right across the state lines. This is still ridiculous.
0: It's not.
2: They got a casino. I know that.
0: It's not like right across the state line. Like, it's not Chicago.
2: Caesars has a location in Hammond, I'm pretty sure. That's all I know about Hammond.
3: I mean, it's better than Gary when they were proposing that city.

0: It's pronounced Gurry.
1: it looks
0: Gurry. Gurry, Indiana.
2: Bombed out. Gary. Like when you go to Lake Michigan, like the Indiana beaches on Lake Michigan, you just see it just looks
0: old Rust Belt town.
2: Abandoned.
0: Man. Yeah, it's old Rust Belt town. There's a lot of those. There's a lot of those across the Midwest.
2: You know who's not abandoned? Window Nation, Dave. Oh,
0: you know what? 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
2: They are the opposite of that. 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We're this much closer to football season, Dave.
0: We're getting there, man.
2: That's next. I think I'm with you. Like, now that basketball, we have a roster, and we appreciate Coach Andruschek coming on with us here. Spencer's going to podcast that separately.
0: It's already done.
2: So look at Spencer that. Podcast that separately.
0: Spencer!
2: So you can listen to that as well. We appreciate him joining us here. It's going
0: to
2: be fun.
0: You know, Waterfront Place, the apartment building over there next to... The penthouse there sold this week. Do you know how much it sold for?
2: I wouldn't
0: venture a guess. It's the penthouse everybody can see with like the outdoor area. Is it a million? Stuff. Oh, well north.
2: I don't know.
3: I just didn't want to overshoot it, but I'm going to say 2.5 million.
0: 3.85 million.
2: How about that? Okay. Do we know to whom?
0: No, just saw the real estate company.
3: David MJ Skull.
0: J.M.
2: Badunga.
0: Different guy. Yeah, right. Flory Badunga.
2: Or his agent.
0: That's wild to me. For a penthouse.
2: Yeah.
0: I mean, that's like a nice studio in New York. I don't know. That's crazy, man. It does look nice.
2: Four good tickets to the NBA Finals.
0: From the floor, from the ground, it does look nice up there.
2: Oh, it certainly does.
0: Outside air. Sure. Congratulations on whoever has that money.
2: Really, you got to price in that place on Thunder.
0: Oh, man.
2: Pays for itself, right?
0: Honestly. Seriously.
2: All right. Y'all have a great weekend here.
0: You've got parking for the Bats games.
2: Exactly. See, you've been listening to The Drive on Thunderbolt. See you.

0: 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The New York Knicks strike first.
1: Brunson driving in traffic. Hits again! Jalen Brunson taking over in the fourth quarter.
0: Now the pressure quickly mounts for San Antonio. How will they respond?
2: The guys are going to have the ball more. We're going to have more of the responsibility to step up and set the tone.
0: Game two of the NBA Finals.
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3: 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The U.S. soccer team is in Brazil for a pair of friendlies, and they're fighting the jet lag with a shot of triple espresso. The famous trio of forwards are training together for the first time since their gold medal run at the 2024 Olympics. Mallory Swanson and Sophia Wilson were away from the team last year on maternity leave. Trinity Rodman spent a lot of that time battling injuries, but now she's back and has the fellow famous goal scorers by her side.
4: I'm very excited to have them back, especially off the field. 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
14: 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We broadcast this evening from our Sam Aguiar Injury Lawyer Studio, Friday evening in the Ville, ending the week, and getting out of Dodge here this weekend with some scheduling news. We've got some men's and women's basketball scheduling news for you tonight. As we now know, Louisville's the Cardinals' schedule for the ACC men's and women's SEC-ACC challenge for this year, and it's the same opponent. Louisville will play the same opponent for men and women as the Cards will play Texas in the ACC-SEC Challenge. The men will play at home on December 1st, and the women will play on the road on December 2nd. So December 1st, December 2nd, Louisville and Texas. And again, the men on the road, on

at home and the women on the road for us here. So that's where we at. That's where we're at as the Cardinals with a very nice potential game in the men. That is potentially a top 15 showdown between the Cards and the Longhorns, and the same on the women's side of things, a very loaded Texas team and a Louisville team that should be in the top 10 or so headed into the year as well. So I'm excited for that. Let's go on. Can we start some basketball now? Well, if you checked out the Louisville, the GoCards.com, the GoCards account, men's basketball account on social media, on X or on Instagram, you saw pictures yesterday from the first week of practice. Pretty cool to see some of the guys out there and some of the faces. They all look like they're enjoying it. And hey, it's the first week of work for the Cardinals. All right, let's get back to the schedule though. For the on the men's side of things, we're going to start with the men. Louisville has drawn Texas in the ACC-SEC Challenge. They'll play the Longhorns in the KFC Yum Center on December 1st. The ESPN announced and the two leagues announced the entire schedule today. Dates and times and TV designations will be announced at a later date. The Cards lead the series with Texas 4-2, holding a 2-0 mark against the Longhorns when playing in Louisville. The two teams most recently faced in the Empire Classic back in 2023 in Madison Square Garden. Texas hasn't been to Louisville since 1995. That was in early December, and Louisville won that matchup 101-78. Louisville's 94-88 against the current SEC membership. Texas finished 22nd in the AP poll last year after advancing to the Sweet 16. Now, as far as the other games are concerned on that, boy, there are some juicy matchups in this one. Let's go through with it on the men's side of things. The Louisville game on Tuesday, December 1st, and there are plenty of others on that day as well. Auburn at Clemson. And then how about this one? Duke, the early preseason ESPN number 2 team in the country, at number 1 Florida. Duke at Florida, Boston College at Georgia, Wake Forest at LSU, Pittsburgh at Missouri, South Carolina at NC State, Arkansas at North Carolina, two potential top 25 teams, Syracuse at Oklahoma, Florida State at Tennessee, and Ole Miss at Virginia Tech. Yeah, they missed the opportunity of putting LSU hosting NC State, where Will Wade came from and where he's at now. They missed that opportunity, but okay, that's good. December 2nd, a Wednesday night, number 15 in the preseason poll against number 16. That's Alabama at Miami, Georgia Tech at Mississippi State, Vanderbilt at Notre Dame, Stanford at Texas A&M, and then a juicy one here, Kentucky at Virginia. JPJ will be rocking that night. Kentucky at Virginia for that. As they have, they've got the big matchup there, and big matchups all across the board. As exciting for this Louisville team as they, again, take on Texas. Should be a dandy of a game there. Now for Louisville, the games we know they're going to play an exhibition game at Kansas in late October. And we know on November 24th they're going to play Texas Tech in Las Vegas at the Players Era Tournament. They're going to play November 26th either St. John's or Oregon in that Players Era Tournament. They'll also play a game there in Las Vegas on the 27th and potentially could play a fourth game on November 28th if they were to win. Then on December 1st, they will play Texas at home. And then on December the 12th, they will play at Kentucky. So that's what we know so far for the Louisville Cardinals.

0: That's what we know that they will have in men's basketball coming up this season. We'll have plenty more over the course of the next few weeks in men's basketball and the scheduling for you. The women's basketball team is expected to be really, really talented this year, folks. And they will play Texas in Texas as their opponent in the SEC-ACC Challenge. That will be on Wednesday, December the 2nd. It's the fourth edition of the SEC-ACC Challenge, by the way. The second time the Louisville women have gone on the road. Again, with this one, tip times and TV designations announced at a later date. Cards went on the road in the first year of the SEC-ACC Challenge when they went to Oxford and defeated Ole Miss the 2023-2024 season. Louisville has been at home against Oklahoma and South Carolina each of the past two seasons, losing that tough game against South Carolina this past year by 2 points on that one. Louisville's 2-2 all-time against Texas, but have won each of the last two matchups. The Cards and the Longhorns faced off twice during the 2022-2023 season. Louisville defeated Texas in the Battle for Atlantis in November and then took down the Longhorns in Austin in the second round of the NCAA tournament in March. This is the second confirmed game for this season for Louisville women. Earlier on, it was announced that the annual Battle of the Bluegrass against Kentucky will take place on Wednesday, December 9th at Rupp Arena. For more updates, stay tuned to GoCards.com on men's and women's scheduling for that. As far as the women's matchups are concerned, Stanford at Auburn. This is all December 2nd, a Wednesday night. Stanford at Auburn, Miami at Florida, LSU at North Carolina, NC State at Ole Miss, Georgia at SMU, and Louisville at Texas. By the way, Louisville number 7 in ESPN's early preseason poll. Texas is number 8. On Thursday, December 3rd, Georgia Tech at Alabama, Wake Forest at Arkansas, Texas A&M at California, South Carolina at Duke. That's two of the top 3 teams in the preseason poll. Number 1, North Carolina, and number 3, Duke. Missouri at Florida State, Clemson at Kentucky, Virginia at Mississippi State, Oklahoma at Syracuse, Notre Dame at Vanderbilt, and Tennessee at Virginia Tech. Boy, it has got me ready for some hoops just thinking about some of those matchups, some dandy matchups there for you over the course of those 3 days, I guess, as the SEC fourth annual challenge will begin on December 1st. Louisville men taking on Texas in the Yum Center on December 1st, and the Louisville women in Austin to take on the Longhorns on the December the 2nd. Should be a lot of fun. 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All right, we got a lot to get to tonight for you here on the R&B Roofing and Remodeling Cardinal Insider. 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
8: Biggie. Welcome back. Jody Dimling here on the R&B Roofing and Remodeling Cardinal Insider as we talk some Louisville sports with you here on the Louisville First Radio Network, broadcasting from our Sam Aguiar Injury Lawyer Studio. It has been a big season, or was a big season, for Louisville's Tank Davis, and we know all of their, we've heard all the accolades, we've talked about them all. The one yesterday, Dick Houser Trophy Award finalist, one of five for the College Baseball Player of the Year Award. UCLA's Rock Chukalski, UC Santa Barbara's Jackson Flora, Arizona State's Landon Harrison, and Georgia's Daniel Jackson, along with Teg Davis. Well, today, Teg was named it's the National Collegiate Baseball Writers Association of America. Should know that. I'm in it, and do get the vote for this. He was named the District 3 Player of the Year. That District 3 is Kentucky, Tennessee, Mississippi, Alabama, and Florida. All the districts have... one player of the year. Teg Davis, the District 3 Player of the Year, as he was named that today. And again, a big honor for him yesterday in the Dick Houser Trophy Award, as he is one of five finalists for that award. Teg Davis, this season, 34 home runs and 98 RBIs, an ACC record for home runs in a single season, which set the ACC and Louisville record, and a Louisville record with 98 RBIs in the year. He's also a finalist for several other awards and honors, and it's going to be a big couple of months, I think, for Tay. Hopefully we'll hear soon that he is coming back to the University of Louisville, because that is the biggest news that around here we all want to hear, right? We all want to hear that he is returning for another season, which we do expect will happen for him. Speaking of baseball, we've told you

try to keep you updated on the roster. Still six players in the portal. Cohen Everett, Chase Porter, Bryce Cock, Caden Schoenle, grad transfer A.J. Martin, and Colin Ossenbaugh. Those all those guys in, and quite honestly, none of those guys really played a ton of innings for the Cards. They have added a player out of the portal, Zach Spurrier. Spurrier, a pitcher from Samford, has been added out of the portal, and excited to get him in the fold. Still a lot of question marks with the Louisville roster moving forward. A lot of guys expected to come back, but we would love to hear from them. And then the draft is on, July 11th through the 13th. The portal is open through June the 30th, so we've got time for that. We got a little tennis note for you here today. The Louisville tennis team and head coach Rodrigo da Silva announced the signing of Lucas Bazin, who will join the team in the fall for the 2026-2027 season. A native of Anneke, France, he spent his youth career competing primarily on the ITF Junior and ITF Men's World Tennis Tour. Mazin reached a career-high ITF junior ranking of 931 in January of 2025 and has competed in numerous ITF junior tournaments throughout France. During the 2025 season, the signee picked up one of the most notable wins, advancing to the quarterfinals of the J60 Blagnet ITF junior tournament. He's also made appearances in entry-level professional tournaments such as the M15 Cap d'Age in both the 2024 and 2025 years. So a pickup for Rodrigo da Silva and the Cardinals. Lucas Bazin, a pickup for Louisville men's tennis as they move forward into the fall and look at the

0: will play France today and on Sunday as part of this camp. It's the fourth time that Bard has been called up to the U.S. Women's National Team during her first year with the Cardinals. In October, she was called up to travel with the squad and take part in two friendlies against the Republic of Ireland and Portugal's U-19 squads. Bard took part in the U-19 team camp held in Portugal in February. She was also selected to the U-20 team camp, which took place in Portugal back in April. In her freshman year, Bard played 16 matches and made 7 starts. She made her collegiate debut against Vanderbilt and earned her first career start against Wright State. Bard is played in all 90 minutes of 4 matches this past season for the Cardinals, as the Cards, again, women's soccer had a great season this past year, and coming up here, we'll have a new coach for the first time. Well, it's been forever, because Karen Ferguson Day is the all-time winningest coach in Louisville history on the women's soccer side. She has retired. The Cardinals have promoted Hunter Norton. He takes over for the Cards. We'll talk more women.
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10: He took the-

Sam Angie, our injury lawyer studio. Let's just talk a little track and field coming up. The next segment, we'll talk a little football, and we've talked basketball and all kinds of things today. If you are just tuning in, Louisville basketball and Louisville women's basketball will take on Texas in the ACC-SEC Challenge. The men at home on December the 1st, that's a Tuesday night, and the women on the road a Wednesday night, December 2nd.

0: 2nd down in Austin. 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

Insider as we broadcast this evening from our Sam Aguiar Injury Lawyer Studio here on the Louisville First Radio Network. We're talking some Louisville track and field. What a time it was at the outdoor track and field NCAA first round, East first round. The Cards finished with 14 qualifiers for the NCAA Division I Outdoor Championship in Eugene, Oregon. The outdoor championships will be contested next Wednesday through Saturday in Eugene, Oregon. The Cards with 14 qualifiers. Let's go through the qualifiers, and then we'll go back and talk about what they did throughout the time in Lexington. KJ Bird was the one they had going into it in the men's decathlon. He was already qualified prior to the meet. Ashley Callahan, she qualified in the women's pole vault. Alma Gunz Iglesias qualified in the women's triple jump. Eva Divinity in the women's long jump. Ryan Farrell qualified in the men's 800 meters. Miller Jones in the men's triple jump. Elsingi Kiprudo, he qualified in both the men's 5,000 meters and the men's 10,000 meters. Joffrey Kirwa qualified in the men's 3,000 meter steeplechase. Roman Kulshov in the men's long jump and the men's triple jump. Ty McPhail in the men's pole vault. Kai Tupas South in the women's shot put. And Ilian Julian.

flew in the women's pole vault. Again, these qualifiers, all 14 of those qualifiers, will now compete in the national championships beginning next Wednesday, as they will head out for Eugene, Oregon, and Wednesday through Saturday next week. And this is the NCAA Outdoor National Championship. So congratulations to those cards. Director of Cross Country and Track and Field, Joe Franklin, and the entire coaching staff for the success this year in track and field. Let's go through the meet as they began the meet, the four-day meet, with three tickets punched to the national championship. On day one, it was Roman Kulshav in the men's long jump, Ty McPhail in the men's pole vault, and Elsini Kipruto in the men's 10,000 meters. Roman Kulshav puts the first ticket for the Cardinals. He put down a leap of 7.74 meters on his final attempt of the competition in the men's long jump, catapult up the leaderboard, and book his second straight NCAA Outdoor Championship National Championship appearance. So that was pretty awesome for him. Ty McPhail qualified for the outdoors for the first time in his career, equaling a personal best with a clearance of 5.35 meters. The four-time NCAA first-round qualifier broke through on the strength of a clean sheet that saw him clear each of the first three bars of the competition on his first attempt, eventually finishing tied for eighth to book his ticket. And then Elsini Kipruto, who got a 5,000-meter later in the week, secured his third and final championship qualification on the first day, a winning time of 28:30.21 in the men's 10,000-meter. That took down the previous facility record by over 30 seconds. The freshman, again, doubled back later in the week and became the first athlete in program history, male or female, to qualify for the national championships in the 10,000 and the 5,000 meters. I'm seeing Kipruto, a star on the rise at the University of Louisville. Day two, it was focused on the women's events, as the Cardinals, the women's events for Louisville there, as they qualified four to the Nationals. Ashley Callahan and Ilian Trulian flew in the women's pole vault. Guy Tupa South in the women's shot put, and Eve Divinity in the women's long jump. Callahan and Trulian flew became the first Louisville duo to advance to the national championships in the women's pole vault since 2022. Leo Welter and eventual national champion Gabrielle Leon, as that was the duo then. Now it's Ashley and Ilian. Callahan booked her second straight trip to the national championships, finishing the day with a clean sheet and a clearance of 4.27 to finish for a tie for first in the regional. Trillian Flew earned her first career qualification for Nationals, winning a jump-off that broke a three-way tie at the 4.22 mark that secured her spot. Guy Tupa South, a transfer from Washington, qualified for the championship meet for the very first time, as she qualified in the women's shot put. She qualified in the shot put with a mark of 17.53 on her first attempt of the competition. She finished fifth overall in the shot put. The redshirt senior will have an opportunity, or she had an opportunity for the discus throw, but did not get that later in the week. In the women's long jump, San Jose State transfer Eve Divinity put down a win legal personal best of 6.45 to finish fourth in the competition and punch her ticket in the long jump, the women's long jump. So that was day two. So there's seven, so we're halfway there after day two of the East Regional. Day three, that was on a day that the Cards saw the Cards post five different folks make it to Nationals. Again, five different folks on day three to Nationals. Jeffrey Kirwa got the day started by qualifying in the men's 3,000-meter steeplechase, earning his second

a consecutive qualifier in the championships after finishing as a national runner-up in the event a year ago. The sophomore cruised to a time of 8:21.35, the third fastest in the field to win his heat and secure the automatic qualification for the national championship. He holds the fastest time of the year. It's the fastest time in the world this year at the men's 3,000-meter steeplechase. The Cardinals, again, with a big day as they continued on this day. Ryan Farrell qualified in the men's 800 meters, second athlete in program history to qualify in the men's 800, 145.73 to finish fifth in the East. That time also crushed his own previous program record of 146.24, so he was rolling in that one. As again, Ryan Farrell qualifies for nationals for the Cardinals in the men's 800 meters. A pair of cards then earned their bids in the national championship in the triple jump that night. Roman Kulishov and Miller Jones both posted top five finishes to secure their spots in Eugene. He qualified for the long jump, as we said, but then here in the triple jump, posted top mark in the regional with a 16.36. That improved him to number three mark in program history. With the dual qualification, the redshirt senior stands as the only pro athlete in the NCAA this season to qualify for nationals in both the men's long jump and the men's triple jump, becoming the first Louisville athlete to do it since Andre Black back in 2008. Miller Jones, a Division II All-American during his freshman season at Colorado Mesa University, punched his first career ticket to the national championships in the men's triple jump, notching a fifth best mark in the East with a win legal personal record of 15.95 that propelled him to fourth in the Louisville record books. El Singi Kipruto was the final qualifier of the night, earning his second national championship berth when he finished ninth in the men's 5,000 meters. The freshman battled to a heat-winning time of 13:49.03 to earn an automatic qualification and become the first athlete in Louisville history to qualify for both the NCAAs in the 5,000 and the 10,000 meters. El Singi Kipruto, what a banner time season it has been for him in his freshman season. And then in the final night of competition, the Cardinals got one more. Alba Kunz Iglesias punched the final ticket in the women's long jump. Again, the women's long jump for the redshirt junior from Spain. Another chapter to her incredible comeback from a serious spinal injury that kept her out of competition the entire 2024 and 2025 season. She finished seventh in the East to secure a spot in the NCAA, putting a win legal personal best mark of 13.27 that improves her to number three mark in program history. So there you have it. National championships next week, June 10th through the 13th in Eugene, Oregon at Hayward Field. 14 qualifiers for the University of Louisville. 14 athletes. KJ Bird in the men's decathlon. Ashley Callahan in the women's pole vault. Alba Kunz Iglesias in the women's triple jump. Eve Divinity in the women's long jump. Ryan Farrell in the men's 800 meters. Miller Jones in the men's triple jump. El Singi Kipruto, a freshman in the men's 5,000 meter and the men's 10,000 meter. Joffrey Kirwa in the men's 3,000 meter steeplechase. Roman Kulishov in the men's long jump and the men's triple jump. Ty McPhail in the men's pole vault. Ilian Trillianflu in the women's pole vault. And Kai Tupa South in the women's shot put. Again, head coach Joe Franklin for the Louisville Cardinals. I had a chance to chat with him before the regional last week. He had this to say about this group, and, well, it came true.
Is this the strongest group that you've had to take to this point?

0: point in a season since you've been here?
1: This is the strongest group that I've ever had. So not only here, but at my days at my other institutions, this is by far the most talented group of students that we've ever had.
0: Is it the diversity of the events in that as well? Does that play a factor?
1: It does. You know, we have people a little bit every place. And not only do we have people a little bit everywhere, but we also have people a little bit everywhere at the top of their event in the country.
0: Yeah.
1: So when you have that, that's what makes our team super unique and super special. We don't have a lot of depth, but the people we have are heavy hitters.
0: That was Joe Franklin, the director of track and field and cross country at the University of Louisville. Again, the Cardinals have 14 student athletes who are headed to nationals. The national championship meet begins next Wednesday. It runs 4 days. Eugene, Oregon. Hayward Field in Eugene, Oregon for the national championships. Take a quick break. Back after this. It's the R&B Roofing and Remodeling Cardinal Insider. 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
0: Welcome back, Jody Dimble here on the R&B Roofing and Remodeling Cardinal Insider. We told you that we know football just around the corner. We told you the ACC kickoff is in mid-July. We'll be there in Charlotte. And until then, we've got some spring sound to play for you. A few of them we'll bring you a couple times a week. Tonight I want to play from the new University of Louisville defensive coordinator, Mark Ivey.
7: Can you look at your career? I mean, are you a defensive line coach? Because, I mean, you've loved it the last couple of years, but being back with the line, I mean, it's got to be, it just seems like it kind of fits your personality.
8: Well, I think what you're telling me is I didn't do a great job with the linebackers. But anyway, no, I loved working with the

0: Chargers the last 3 years, and it was an incredible experience to continue to learn, and the fact that Coach Brohm trusted me with that was awesome. But I've done, I've had a lot of reps with the defensive line over the course of the last 30 years, and it's a group that I feel like I relate to fairly well. And, yeah, so it's exciting to get back with those guys just because it's something I feel like I have a knack with those guys, and I just enjoy working with them. So a lot of excitement, one-on-one pass rush is a lot of fun, and you know, it's just good. If you can dominate up front, you should have a chance to win ball games. So, yes, I love what I'm doing. That group I got to work with the last 3 years, very, very special. But to be back with the guys up front is a lot of fun, and I'm excited to work with them.
1: Steve Ellis, when we talked to him, talked about the learning experience and just the additional responsibilities that he gets from being a co-DC with you. What's that experience and adjustment been like for you, having those additional responsibilities being a co-DC?
0: I could tell you this. Anytime you're on staff with Jeff Brohm, the learning experience is continuous. In this role, obviously, I mean, you're learning a lot of things that, you know, I haven't done since I've been here, you know, or whatever it happens to be. So that's, but I'm just telling you, anytime you're working with Coach Brohm, you're going to learn all the time because he demands that. He, you know, he's going to hold people accountable and ask questions, and we're going to continue to sit down and even the things we're doing well, study them and say, can we do them better? So there's never going to be a time where it's just sit on your laurels and rest and be satisfied with anything. Not that we would do that anyways, but you're going to continue to learn. So, yeah, being in this, it's some different things every day that you didn't do before. Just like Jody asked me when I was with the linebackers for 3 years, that was all different stuff. You continue to make yourself a little bit more well-rounded. So, no doubt, being able to participate in a different role should make you, and I hope will continue to make me a better coach, because my goal is to give these guys my best effort to help them be successful. So, yeah, it's definitely a different role. It's a lot of fun, too.
2: Mark, this staff, a lot of some new faces that join in. You know, you move the defense, some new faces that join in. But it's a lot of younger guys as well. How have you mixed so far? You know, you've had January and February, like you said, and now you're into a week or so. How do you feel like you guys mesh as a group? And I think you knew most of them, right? You all kind of knew each other.
0: Yeah, no doubt. Well, first of all, working with Steve is – awesome. You mentioned Steve's name just a minute ago. Steve is, I mean, he does an unbelievable job with the whole back end, setting everything up, communicating. That guy's got more energy than anybody you've ever seen. So it was just a lot of fun. He's a great coach that relates to our players well. So to being able to work with Steve, he and I love it. But the other guys you're mentioning, I mean, number one, you're talking about Adam Mueller that got elevated, who's sat in there and had to listen to me for the last 3 years in that meeting room. And so he'll do a great job of those guys. He knows the ins and outs of all the defensive stuff. He's a really well football educated guy. And then, of course, Brandon Sharp, who played here and has coached and been a coordinator at different places and has done a great job the 3 years I've got to know him anyways. But, yeah, those are super smart and good football coaches that love working with our players. And then Coach brought in some other guys like David Elson and Derek Jackson, and I mean, those guys bring a wealth of knowledge and have roles all over the country at different places. And what they add to what's already there is it's really special. So it's a lot of fun to have the new faces, and then the guys that have already been here that have been elevated. It really, so far, I mean, it gels well, and I think we're all getting better together.
3: What does it mean to have Clev back, and what do you hope to see from him this spring and this year?
0: Well, Clev, first of all, he's a great player, so that's always exciting. But the things that you don't get from everybody on the team, and you can't do that, is some leadership. You know, I didn't coach D-line last year, but anytime I needed something emphasized, I would leave the linebacker group real quick, go right down there to number 50 and tell him what I needed, and I didn't have to worry about it happening. You know what I'm saying? The guy has a lot of emotional energy. He's committed to not just being a football player, but helping our whole team get better through leadership. And then he's got a certain standard, and I don't want to slow that down. So when he starts saying some stuff, I get out of the way and let him do his thing, because it's always going to mean more coming from a player. Coaches are supposed to do that, right? But if a player is willing to do that, if a player is willing to go up to his buddy and say some things that might not be what they want to hear, it's going to mean a lot more. So I'm not diminishing his role as a player. Man, he's a physical, active. He plays a little bit pissed off, so I like it. But he's also a great leader, so it's just great to have him around, plain and simple, period.
3: Is it nice to have more of a tighter connection now that you're with the defensive line this year and to be able to work with him more on a one-on-one?
0: Well, I mean, it is fun to work.

0: Yes, no doubt about it. I mean, he's he plays hard, he practices hard. He's the kind of person you want to be around. So sure, I can now put my eyes on it and be around it more often, like you said, and it is fun. Yes.
1: What do you feel like your group as a whole? How have things kind of come together up front?
0: Well, when you say come together, we got a long ways to go to be in the come together state. But we've got some real talent, some super talent at that edge, position that's going to be. We're going to have to figure out ways to get a lot of people on the football field because they're really good players that we thought were going to be good on paper. And in these first few days, they've lived up to the billing so far. And then, in the middle, we're going to have to continue to work hard and get better because there's some new faces there. That's a lot of new faces, mostly older guys that are transferring in, and then some young guys that were here. But that group's going to have to continue to work and do a great job. It's good to get a couple of the guys that transferred in. I mean, the first one that pops to mind is D'Amico, and he's got a lot of raw talent. He's quick, he's twitchy, he does a good job. And then we got to continue to develop everybody else. But it's a good group, and it's going to continue to get better on a day-to-day basis. Some of the language that I use is a little bit different terminology, not bad language, I meant to say terminology. But they're getting used to all of them are getting used to a little bit of a different just – the way I talk and handle and treat things. So there's a learning curve for everybody a little bit, but it's going to be good.
2: Mark, you're one of the longest tenured guys here. You've seen coaches come and go. You've seen philosophies and schemes change. What's it been like seeing all that change in the time you've been here, and how over the time have you developed a sense of community around as your tenure and what's going on?
0: Well, this will end up being 8 coming up, which I'd be pleased if we can add many, many more to that. That'd be fine with me. But it is kind of funny. When I was sitting in the locker room the other day, I was thinking about who was here, there, and yonder. There's a lot of people that have come and gone, and that's fairly standard. I'm very blessed, and I appreciate Coach Braum allowing me to stick around and be here on his staff when he got here in 23, I guess that was. But it's just a great place. I mean, I've said this a lot of times to a lot of people, but I've had 2 daughters that have graduated from this school. My wife, Rosa's gotten involved in the community and does a lot of stuff. She runs different Bible studies and works and does a lot of different things. So she's invested here, and we like being here. It's a great place to be. In 8 years or 7.5 years, whatever it is, you meet a lot of people and make a lot of friends. So I'm hoping to stay here for many more years. So it's a good spot, a good place.
3: What do you feel like the importance of having 3 guys on the edge who can rush the passer? How did you feel like that helped you last year? And when you were looking for a guy like Tyler out of the portal and keeping AJ and Clev, was that something keeping in mind that you wanted to have multiple guys productive on the edge?
0: No doubt, and I think we've got a little more than 3 myself. I mean, just 2 names that pop in my head. I mean, Rod Smith and Michael Carter and Hazard and Maurice. We got a bunch of guys that can rush the passer, in my opinion. But yes, it's very, very important because there's no doubt if you can get off the field on 3rd down, then you eliminate a lot of things that are getting ready to happen after that 1st down. So if we can get to the quarterback, strike the quarterback often and violently, then we can change the outcome of the game. If we can't get there, but if we can pressure him to where he can't complete throws, as long as we're getting off that field on 3rd down, then we're giving the offense the football and we're going over to fix what we need to fix and keep growing and getting better. So, yeah, pass rushers are a premium. If you look at the prices for pass rushers in the NFL, you figure out it's kind of important, yeah.
2: Mark, with someone like Jared Smith, is he someone you view as someone who can have a little bit of position flexibility, play some 3-tech, maybe some edge, given his body type and the scheme that he came from?
0: He's really twitchy for a big guy. So, yeah, he can play some edge, and he's really strong at 200, and I think he's 275, 280. So, yeah, he definitely has some position flexibility, and I don't think he minds doing anything. He's moved in and out of some of these different little schemes we're using right now, and he doesn't care as long as he gets to play football. But, yes, he can do some different things, definitely.
1: Mark, you were talking about with you and Steve. Jeff had said whenever we talked to him a couple months ago, he was going to have a hand in, obviously, defense. How much do you see him, like in the defensive room? Is he in there a lot? And how much does that help you guys?
0: He's with us quite a bit, and it's really good. We've been doing some staff watches of practice for at least a little bit in the mornings, and it's great because you're hearing what they want to do and what helps them and what hurts them. But Coach Braum is always coming to us with things that he would like to see.

0: things that he thinks are going well, things that he thinks could improve, and that's huge for us because obviously with the offensive mind that he has, if he's sharing info with us, then we're going to be able to use that to put our players in a position to be productive. So that's huge for us, yes, and he's there a lot.
1: You mentioned the edge rushers, and I just wanted to know your first initial thoughts on Tyler and what you've seen from him so far.
0: He's done a great job so far. I mean, again, just getting here in January and that stuff, there's always not that anything's good or bad, but it's different. I mean, no matter where you're going, if you change jobs or change locations, you've got to adapt. So there was some adaptation, no doubt, to being with Coach Reno, myself, our players. But as they all get adapted to each other, I mean, that stuff works itself out. And for him, he's a talented young man. I mean, he's got some great explosiveness. He gets off the ball well. He's got quite a bit of strength, you know, and hopefully he'll gain a little bit of weight to go with that strength, and it'll give him a little bit more position flexibility. But it's been a lot of fun to have him here so far. He'll be a talented, productive player for us.
2: All right, that was from Louisville new defensive coordinator Mark Ivey, co-coordinator with Steve Ellis.
3: And that's going to do it for us tonight here on the Army Roofing and Remodeling Cardinal Insider. 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
9: Wemby recovers and puts it off the backboard, a block shot. Down floor, Castle feeds Wemby for three, and he drills it. The block and the triple for the big man. Here's Fox spinning in the lane, short jumper not there, flying in, Steph Castle, spinning like a whirling dervish, able to put it off the rim and in. 13-point lead for the Spurs. Another offensive rebound and stick back, Karl Anthony Towns, and the foul.
10: He's been an absolute monster.
9: Three is good, back-to-back triples for OG Anunoby.
10: He's been a great corner three-point shooter.
9: Brunson now ducks in, layup is good, and Brunson continues. 8 straight Brunson points. The Knicks land the first haymaker and take game one. Knicks 105, Spurs 95.
11: It was the Knicks who drew the first salvo of this NBA Finals. The series opening win marked their 12th straight this postseason. The importance tonight for the Spurs is immense, as no team has ever won a title after losing the first two at home. It's game two. NBA Countdown is next.
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11: New York rallied from 14 down in the second half to claim Game 1, becoming the third team in the last 50 years to win a Finals game by 10-plus after trailing in the final 2 minutes. They won the game because they won the fourth quarter, where the results for the two stars was quite different.
9: One minute to go in game one. Wemby just bounced it off his shoe. Turnover, San Antonio. Hart's got it. He'll dribble. 55 seconds to go. It's a two-possession lead. Big turnover by San Antonio.
13: When I look at Wemby, he didn't have his normal juice. He didn't have his normal pop. And that part, you wonder.
9: Brunson holding.

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8: The Knicks fans who made their way to South Texas will celebrate. We had a prize fight of a game one. Back and forth we went. The Knicks land the first haymaker and take game one.
9: In the fourth quarter, how everybody came alive, how the defense ratcheted up.
10: I've been saying this before the series started. I think this is a sweep. What has happened in the last month to make people think that the Knicks will allow this first even win one game in this series?
11: We're incredible. This is the best Knicks team I've ever had. I'm 36. Best Knicks team I've ever seen. It's everything you want. We're cohesive. We communicate. We play hard. We're focused. We're talented.
12: What I felt was pride. I felt pride. Them dudes was grown men out there. You know, and these dudes, they stuck together. They chipped and they chipped. They didn't give up. They didn't panic. There wasn't no yelling. There wasn't no... Them dudes was like, listen, you will not stop us.
13: Jim Pascal back on NBA Countdown, presented by SoFi. Yeah, the sounds of Knicks fans. The joy, the bravado, the confidence coming off game one as heard on 880 ESPN New York. Knicks outscored the Spurs 11-0 in the final 216 of the game when they were down a point. Tie for the largest go-ahead game-closing run in the past 30 NBA Finals. Trailed by 14 points in the third quarter. Tie for the third largest Game 1 Finals comeback in the past 30 years as well. We're back with Corey Alexander. And Corey, the Knicks have taken three of the last four from San Antonio. The winning team has rallied from double digits down in each game. New York taking a step further. They won three out of the last four in these playoffs when down 10-plus. Clearly, that shows resiliency on their part. But if you're on the other side, how might that knowledge make you value every possession, every second on the court, and taking nothing for granted?
14: Well, you know that the game is never over. And that's the one thing. When you're playing against the Knicks, and specifically Jalen Brunson, you know that you're never in the clear until the clock hits triple zeros at the end of that fourth quarter. So that's the thing for San Antonio. They have to have a heightened awareness of taking care of the basketball, especially in the fourth quarter, but also understanding that each and every possession matters, even if it's the first possession of the game. They have to make sure that they're on point and can't have any mental lapses, especially when it comes to executing the game plan on both ends of the floor.
13: Well said. Mike Brown won his first finals game in his 105th career playoff game. The only head coach in league history who needed more before his first finals win was Larry Brown back in 2001. The Knicks head coach with our P.J. Carlissimo and Mark Kestisher.
15: Jim, thank you very much. Mike, when I think of you, I always think defense first, you know, every time we see you. So how happy were you with the effort, not only from the team in game one, but even more specifically, Karl-Anthony Towns, how he performed in the opener?
16: It was Cat's probably best game all year when it comes to transition defense. He was phenomenal. We sent Wimby to